Not ashamed of a song based on Romans 1 verse 16, for I am not ashamed of the gospel, for it is the power of God at work, saving everyone who believes. What a scripture. There you go. I love that. It is indeed 5 minutes past one this Tuesday morning. Becky here with your early morning show on UCB 2. And coming up, we'll have our first teaching of the morning. That'll be here after I play you this from Adonai King. It's called Time.

0: It's now time to head over to our first teaching of the morning called Underneath the Surface. And this week we are joined by the Revived Church New Mills. And this is our second day with them. So hopefully you've got a nice warm drink there. You've got your Bible by your side. Prepare your hearts because we're about to be encouraged by God's Word.
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2: Have you ever been in a car with a questioning child or toddler? Yeah? Yeah? Has anyone ever been there? Yeah. Actually, like, confession time. The two I've had, we've brought four children through to various ages. Four's the youngest, 10's the oldest. And two of my worst parts of parenting so far are the regression after you potty trained your child and they were doing fine, and the why in the car. But why? But why? But why? But why? Oh man, honestly, it drives me insane. But honestly though, they've got a point, haven't they? They've got a point. It's good to question and it's good to ask why. You know, we're only here once. We have one life to live. Why are we doing what we are doing? You know, it's important to ask that. And actually, I want to put it to us this morning that the moment we stop asking why and we get attached to our how is the moment we start to take back the reins of our lives. Yeah, questioning and a readiness to change is healthy and it places us in good stead to follow where Jesus leads. Amen. You know, we've got to be nimble on our feet when we're following our Saviour. Okay. So today you may be in a community group. Maybe you want to find out a little bit more about our model. Perhaps you're new to us and you're trying to understand why. You may have no interest in being in deeply attached community. You may have frustrations with your current group, or perhaps you're wary of small groups because you've been hurt before. And if you are not a part of this church, or if you have no interest in church stuff at all or Christianity at all, not sure why you'd be with us, but you're very, very welcome. But this series will also show how important deep attachments are in our lives. So even if you have no interest in the rest of it, you will still hear about why deep attachment is good in every person's life, okay? So wherever we're at this morning, this series is for us. And I just want to make clear that this message isn't a technical explainer of our model, but it's unpacking our why, okay? So we believe community with others nurtures joy and joy sets us up for much more. So my message today is called All In for Joy. This is the All In series. And I want to set the scene as to why community is important in raising joy levels. And when we use the word community here, we're not talking about our wider community. We're talking about small group community, just to make that clear. And, you know, we're looking at why joy is important. And we'll look at the Bible written thousands of years ago, and it will be backed up by what modern brain science is now discovering as well, what God knew all along. Okay, so first of all, what's joy in the Bible? Why are we talking about joy and what does it have to do with this? Well, when you look at joy in the scriptures, when you look at the Hebrew, particularly in the Old Testament, of some of the scriptures that mention joy or mention God's presence, you actually find that the face of God is significant, okay? And often where our modern translations use the word joy or God's presence, the Hebrew would refer also to the face of God, okay? So there is a link between the face of God and joy, and it's seen much more clearly in the Hebrew text. So we're going to look at a couple of verses. And the first one is a famous verse for Christians, and it's Psalm 16:11. In your presence is fullness of joy. And the Hebrew here is in your presence is abundance of joy with your face. Okay, Psalm 21, here it's talking about the blessings of God for the king. And in verse 6, it says, you make him joyful with gladness in your presence. And the Hebrew word for word here is you make him happy with joy with your face. Okay, Psalm 89 verse 15 says, blessed are those who have learned to acclaim you, who walk in the light of your presence, Lord. And the light of your presence in Hebrew is literally in the light of your face. Okay, so there is a significance here about the face of God and his presence with us. And there's a link there also to joy. So we see that joy's got something to do with God's face being upon us, okay? So if that's joy in the Bible, then what is joy when we talk about brain science? Where's the link between the two? So joy, in terms of neuroscience, is classed as a super emotion. It's an emotion that can be present alongside other emotions. And it is one that is really, really, really healthy for the brain, okay? And I love that brain scientists couldn't come up with another description for that emotion. You know, whereas the Bible called it joy, so the brain scientists still call it joy, okay? And it's really healthy for our brains. Acclaimed psychologist and researcher in the field of neuropsychology, Dr. Alan Shaw, says this of joy from a neurological perspective. Joy is what I feel when I see the sparkle in someone's eye that conveys I'm happy to be with you. Okay. So the brain, when it sees somebody who is happy to be with you, it actually nurtures joy in the brain. Okay. So he's describing here the cause of joy in the brain, someone's face conveying they are glad to be with us. And there are many scriptures about the face of God. You know, when we read those scriptures from a Hebrew perspective and you think of, you know, knowing that God's face is upon us, knowing that he's there with us, and we think of that from a neurological perspective, you know, the face of God, it hits a much deeper spot, right? So Dr. Shaw and others have found that the side of our brains that deal in relational and emotional connections are actually created to run on joy, okay? Joy is the fuel of the brain, like a car runs on fuel, okay? So this side of our brain, it desires joy more than any other thing. And brain science has found that joy is absolutely crucial for emotional and relational development, okay? And I just want to put it to you this morning that Dr. Shaw and all of these neuroscientists, they were just discovering what God knew all along, right? You know, he created the brain, okay? And God designed facial recognition circuitry into our brains. I won't go any deeper than this in neuroscience, I promise. And he linked it to our joy center, okay? God has designed our brains to seek joy through the faces of people who are glad to be with us. So whilst the Bible makes the link between God's face and joy, and we can see that from a neurological perspective, we know that the neuroscientists are talking about literal physical faces, don't we? We know that that's what they're talking about. And you know, in Genesis 2, verse 18, God declares, it's not good for man to be alone. Now, at that point in Genesis, Adam was not alone. Adam was walking in the garden with God. I can't really think of any better company than walking in the garden with God. Don't know about anyone else. It's not good for man to be alone. And Adam wasn't alone, but what God was declaring here actually is that he had created this human being to be in relationship with other human beings. You know, his plan wasn't finished at Adam, okay? He didn't just think up Eve as an afterthought. His plan wasn't finished at Adam. We were always created to be not alone. We have a need not only for a connection with God, but we have a need for connection with other human beings, okay? And the brain science is starting to prove that as well. Okay. And actually, there's a lot of studies out there. I've talked about these before. I'm not going to go into them much today, but there are a lot of studies out there that find that if there is someone who lives a very, very healthy life, eats well, sleeps well, doesn't drink alcohol, doesn't smoke, but they live an isolated life compared to someone who lives an unhealthy life, maybe drinks, smokes, does the opposite, basically, of the other person, but is relationally connected. Studies have found that the unhealthy connected person is much more likely to live longer than an isolated person. Okay. Guys, we are in a time where isolation is endemic. You know, we are more connected to our screens than we are to the faces of other people. We are more isolated than we know. And we are being drawn into prisons of isolation without realizing it. So I just want to say to us this morning that we are created to be connected. Okay. You know, God created us to be in communion with him and in community with other people. Okay. We believe community with others nurtures joy and that joy sets us up for so much more. Okay. So I want to focus in on one particular account of community in the New Testament today. And that's Acts 2, 42 to 47. Now, I just want to put it out there. This is a really high benchmark, guys. Like, I don't know how they lived like this, okay? So I'm just putting that out there before I start. Let's read about the early believers. And they devoted themselves to the apostles' teaching and the fellowship, to the breaking of bread and the prayers. And awe came upon every soul, and many wonders and signs were being done through the apostles. And all who believed were together and had all things in common. And they were selling their possessions and belongings and distributing the proceeds to all as any had need, and day by day attending the temple together, breaking bread in their homes, they received their food with glad and generous hearts, praising God and having favor with all the people. And the Lord added to their number day by day those who were being saved. Oh man, that is totally it for me, right? If we could get there, hey? Okay, so we're going to unpack this now. So in Acts 2:42, it says, and they devoted themselves to the apostles' teaching and the fellowship, to the breaking of bread and the prayers. Okay, I want to say to us this morning that this verse does not stop at teaching and it doesn't stop at prayer. Okay, it includes the breaking of bread, which was not some weird little pots and wafers like we had this morning. It was sitting down, having a meal with those that you were close with, okay? And then it goes on to say fellowship as well. The sense of the word fellowship here is about being in participation with someone or in something. It's about being together. They participated in this group life together, united under the name of Jesus Christ. You know, fellowship, when you look up the word, it denotes generosity and sharing together. So this didn't stop at teaching. This didn't stop at prayer. This looked at a meal together and this looked at fellowship together. This looked at being connected, okay? And you know, I long for this, church. I long for this. You know, I love the notion here that they devoted themselves. And when you look at that word in its root, it's this notion of staying by each other, to persist for one another, to be loyal to one another. You know, this was an ongoing, persistent choice to exist this way together. You know, in this age, in the information age, we place so much value on knowledge and information. We learn and we fill our heads and we discount the emotional and relational stuff as wishy-washy. But when it comes to the brain, there are two sides to the brain. There is a side that processes knowledge and information, and then there's the relational side where emotional and relational development happens. Church, God created us with two sides of the brain, and I'm pretty sure that he intended us as Christians to use both. There is value in relationship. There is value in looking on the faces of those that are glad to be with us, that you are walking closely with, and that you can see are with you in this, okay? There's more than value, actually. There's joy. There is joy, and joy feeds the brain and makes it healthy. You know, I don't believe biblically that there is any evidence for a half-brained approach to Christianity. I don't believe biblically that there is any evidence for just consuming teaching, okay? Nowhere do you find Jesus or the apostles just teaching and their followers just consuming and then going home on their own to process. You find people living this stuff, eating together, walking together, selling their possessions and living as some sort of commune, which would probably be frowned upon nowadays. You know, we believe community with others nurtures joy, and joy sets us up for so much more, okay? So are our community groups essentially just Bible studies? No, they're not. Because that is not what we want them to be. And if actually that's all we want them to be, then we're missing the point. Because Jesus didn't call us to learn about love. He called us to love. He called us to grow. This was a whole brain approach. He didn't call us to just learn about these things. He called us to live these things. And in verse 43, it says, and awe came upon every soul, and many wonders and signs were being done through the apostles, and all who believed were together and had all things in common. The awe of God And signs and wonders is something we long for in this church, and I make no apology for that. When we study the word, which to be clear, we do in every session of community group, but we study it not for knowledge, but with those we are deeply attached with, when the word becomes who we are, amen, when the word becomes a way of life, then it becomes lived and it becomes felt in an amazing way. And we, church, will see amazing things happen. Okay, we want awe, we want signs and wonders, then let's live the words, not learn the words. Having all things in common, having all things in common. Mate, that is a challenging, challenging verse right there, right? But it means developing a Christ-centered identity. It doesn't say all being the same. It says having all things in common. It means developing a Christ-centered identity. And when our brains start to identify the people that make them feel joy, then our brains see people as their tribe. And no longer does accountability look like some sort of shame culture. Oh, no, no, you shouldn't do that. The Bible says no. When we develop a Christ-centered identity between us, our brains actually look at the people who we are attached to, and our brains ask, what values do these people sign up to? What makes them them? Because I want to be like them. Okay? You know, this is a deeper form of growing in the values of being able to hold each other accountable without any shame. You know, we look at people and we say, I want to be like them. I want to have all things in common with these people. Shame-driven accountability dissolves and becomes healthy, uplifting correction when joy and attachment are present in a group, okay? And that's why the code is so important. We didn't know that when we wrote it. God led us to write the code. And for those of you that don't know, it's a series of scriptural values. In this house, we look beyond ourselves, give even if it hurts, love above all else, okay? And all of these are scriptural values that we have written for this house. But you know, that's our we, that's our Christ-centered identity, church. And interestingly, as we form this deep attachment, it is also known to eradicate narcissism. This is no longer about the one person. This is about a people who have all things in common. No room for narcissism, something I believe the world is very, very tired of. Verse 45 and 46, and they were selling their possessions and belongings and distributing the proceeds to all, as many had need, and day by day attending the temple together and breaking bread in their homes. You know, this group of people, they weren't just in a little huddle with their door closed, but all that they were experiencing together saw them meet the needs of others, okay? They realized that they could make a difference as they lived out their purpose within God's will together. They found their purpose together and they started to make a difference together, okay? You know, we find our purpose in relationship with God and in relationship with others. Our purpose interlinks with others. Church, none of you can outwork the Great Commission on your own. Okay, He created us to need each other. He has gifted us to work together. And when we come together, we throw in our gifts into a glorious muddle of different people with different giftings. That's when we can outlive the purpose and the will of God, okay? And guys, I just want to say that this scripture is not standalone. The Bible models Old and New Testament, the concept of a deeply attached community, the importance of being in that, the deeply attached community. You know, it nurtures joy, and actually joy allows us to suffer well as we don't suffer alone. Joy in the brain enables us to actually heal from unresolved trauma, and Ben will look at that a little bit more next week. Attached community nurtures safety and it nurtures vulnerability, where we can face our shortcomings together with a people who hold the same values and see growth. Community that can see us as God made us to be, and people will call out who God made us to be, yeah? When we're walking together in deeply attached community, we will call out of each other who God created us to be. It's in community that we get free and that we find purpose. And we believe that community with others nurtures joy, and joy sets us up for so much more. Now, I just want to be real here for a minute, church. Not that I've not been real the whole way, but just want to get really real here. Church community is hard. Okay, church community is hard. And it's so much harder than friendship-based community. You know, first and foremost, we see spiritual resistance, because if the enemy can keep us divided, then he's won before we even start. So first of all, we've got spiritual resistance to community forming. He does not want a unified church. In church, we're challenged to go deeper with people we would never, in any other work of life, get to know or connect with. You meet with so many different people, which is the beauty of church community, but can also be a difficulty of church community. We're challenged to look beyond each other's faults, because how many people know that the moment you become a Christian doesn't mean you're perfect? We all still have our faults. We all still have our failings. And actually, we've got to, as a Christian body, look beyond those things and look to who every person is created in the image of God to be. So we have to go beyond the faults and the differences and see God in each one of us. And actually, church, that's why we close our groups for 2 years once they've formed, because it's likely to take a group a year of forming, storming, norming before they find a level of deeply attached community, also known as performing, if you've heard those stages of group life. But basically, guys, it can take a year to get through to a point where you feel like Jordan's felt. And we want to get to that place of deep joy. We want to get to that place of attachment. And so if the groups were open and different people were coming in each week, that can violate safety and it can kill vulnerability, okay? Verse 46 and 47, they receive their food with glad hearts and generous hearts, praising God and having favor with all the people. And the Lord added to their number day by day those who were being saved. Okay, so I think it's pretty sure in this community, they had worked through their stuff, right? They were glad to be together. It says that they were generous and that they had gratitude. And guys, all of those things are indicators of a high joy environment. Gratitude, generosity are indicators of a high joy environment. So I want to say to us this morning, if they can do it, we can do it. It is possible, okay? The Lord looked on this and he saw that they had strong nets, and the Lord added to their number day by day those who were being saved. The Great Commission, our purpose as Christians here on the earth, can't be done with people we vaguely know or just tolerate. Those who are lost and who are hurting will see right through that. And our metaphorical nets will not be strong enough to catch hold of those who so desperately need his love. You know, church, we have to grasp hold of this morning, not just for our sake, but for the sake of the world. For the sake of the world. The Bible models a whole-brained approach to spirituality, to our walk with God and one another. And that's why community groups here aren't about Bible study and polite discussions. We are about the word changing us as we go deeper into it with one another, with a goal of life change, not knowledge transfer. Amen? We good with that? And yes, community can be hard, but I would actually suggest that community is not actually up for debate for those of us that follow Jesus. You know, we just did a series on lordship, and I'm pretty sure if he is your Lord, then he is calling you to be in fellowship with other people, with other believers. You know, Jesus said of his disciples while he was on the earth, "By this, everyone will know that you are my disciples if you love one another." If you love one another. So we started at the beginning of this journey asking why to community, and hopefully I've unpacked some of our heart as to why. So now I just want to finish by asking how. How do we get into this place of joy in community? First of all, and I think I say this in probably most of my messages, discipleship starts with ourselves. So we need to cultivate high joy levels personally. Only we can really work on ourselves with God, okay? We need to start with ourselves, and then we can bring in others to walk alongside us as we journey. Gratitude is really, really key to nurturing personal joy levels. Every morning, waking up and just thanking God for the things that you are thankful for in your lives. This is actually known in secular counseling as well, that gratitude has a massive impact on our brains, and it is modeled throughout the Bible. Facial expressions with those that we love. I know this is weird, but show people that you're happy to be with them with your face. It actually makes a difference. I do it with my kids and I see their brains light up. I see their joy switches switch on. So let's nurture faces that say that we're glad to be with one another. Everyone's looking at me like this now. Joy is also nurtured in our rest. High energy joy environments and in our rest. Joy is nurtured in stillness with God. Take time to put your shopping list down and to seek his face. Be still before God and seek his face. The first disciple we make is ourselves, and actually our growth will impact others. You know, remember the way the brain looks at those in their tribe and says, I want to be like them. You know, this starts with us modeling this journey of discipleship. Number two, work at community. Work at community. Persevere and be devoted to one another, okay? Don't expect this to just happen. Devote yourselves to it. Study the code together. Work at loving each other, being pleased to see each other, okay? Work at going beyond shallow and polite. Be real and care for one another. This takes time and it is not as easy as polite Bible studies. We get that. But church, it is modelled front to back in the scriptures. We were literally made for this. Nurture high joy environments in group. And here on a Sunday, guys, you know, we have the greatest gift of all time, eternally. You know, let's be glad about that. Let's nurture high joy environments. You know, let's be glad to be with one another. Let's be glad to be with one another. What your face says is what others read. Let's nurture high joy environments in our group. We have never told you that you need to sit down and be sensible and just study the word in your group, okay? Nurture high joy environments. Have social time together. Pour over his word. Laugh together. Cry together. Suffer together. Walk together. Maybe this morning you don't believe in Jesus. Well, today I'm giving you some great tips as to how to live an emotionally healthier life. You know, if you increase your joy levels in relationship with others, if you form a shared identity with those you walk closely with, you will be a more whole person in this life, in this life. But the community that I'm talking about today, it goes beyond this life. It goes beyond this world. It goes beyond this realm. It nurtures body, soul, and spirit as we come alive to our Maker Jesus. So if you don't know Jesus this morning, then I'd encourage you to find out more about the difference following Jesus can make in your life. You know, speak to me at the connections desk at the back or reach out if you're online. And guys, I just want to end by saying there are many out there now rediscovering ways to connect with God and one another in a whole-brained way. And I want to encourage us to do the same. We believe community with others nurtures joy. Joy sets us up for so much more. So be still enough to allow yourself to know the face of God in prayer and be present enough with others to allow joy to be cultivated. Church, let's be Christians that use the whole of the brain that God gave us. Let's see us as a people moving on from salvation into freedom and purpose. And as I end, I'll leave you with this thought. Just think of the difference it would make to see a present, joy-filled, hodgepodge bunch of different people who are deeply attached. Imagine the strength of that community when it receives others into it. Imagine the strength of our nets. And imagine the pleasure of the Father when he sees his people loving their neighbours as themselves, whether in trials well, walking together and using the whole of the brain that he gave them.
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0: Stella with Crying Holy here on UCB2. Becky here with your early morning show, and I hope you enjoyed that teaching that you heard just before that song, as we heard from the Revived Church New Mills in this morning's Underneath the Surface. And they will be back with part three of their series tomorrow at the same time at 10 past one.
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5: When Jesus tells two parables to make his point, that's significant. But when he needs to tell three parables, like his memorable stories about the lost sheep, the lost coin, and the lost son, it's time to sit up and take notice.
6: The first parable is one sheep in 100 that are lost. The second parable is one coin in 10 that are lost. The third parable is one son in 2 that's lost. Now, that's deliberate. It's as if Jesus is zooming into the individual. You know, we're not just a faceless name in a faceless crowd as far as God is concerned. God will zoom right in there to hunt us out, whether we're 1 in 100, 1 in 10, 1 in 2. That's how big God's heart is, Jesus wanted the Pharisees to know, and still wants us to know today, and whose constant heart to any who've discovered that they are lost, own fault, other people's choices, wandered away, whatever it might be, however you ended up lost, the big heart of the Father today cries out with this simple message to you. Come home, I'm waiting for you.
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7: Hi, this is Mark Stevens, and I want to declare over you today that the drought is over. You know, I think it's significant in the Bible that Elisha declared that there would be an abundance of rain when the skies were blue and when drought covered the land all around him. He declared that the drought was over, that there would be rain because, number one, he heard the word from God. And secondly, because he declared it. You can't just hear the word, you've got to declare the word. And he saw the rain come and fill the land because, number three, he was persistent. He sent his servant out 7 times to look for clouds in the sky. And on the 7th time, the servant came back and said, I see a cloud. I want to say to you today that the drought is over. Hear the word, speak the word, and stay persistent, and you'll surely see results.

The news will be here at 2 o'clock this morning after I play you one more song. And after that, I've got music on the way from Life Worship. I've also got a great song from Ryan Daniel Cole. Oh, what a day. Yes, I'll be playing you that in a few moments. So stick with me here, Becky Prophet on UCB2.

He certainly did. Micah Tyler there with God Did It. It's 5 minutes past two this Tuesday, the 1st of September. A very good morning to you. If you're up through the night, I hope that you're being encouraged as you listen to UCB2. This right now is a song from ICF Worship, and then I'm going to tell you what else you can expect from me over the next few moments. But let me play you this first. It's called Undeserving.

up, we're going to be looking at Proverbs 16 in our Overcoming Temptation series. That'll be here around about 2:40 this morning. Also, I've got something that God wants you to know this Tuesday, and it's a reminder for anyone who's been trying to be strong for everyone else. Yes, maybe this is your permission that you need to put something down. Yes, you don't have to carry everything, do you? It's easier said than done now sometimes, isn't it? Well, something that God wants you to know this Tuesday. We'll be here after a couple of songs, starting with this from Life Worship. It's called Light Up.

0: Yemi, we're here on UCB2. Now, something that God wants you to know this Tuesday is that you don't have to carry everything by yourself. Maybe you become so used to being the strong one, the person everyone comes to, the one who keeps going, the one who says, I'm fine, you know, I'm all right, it's great, it's fine, when really you're not. But God never asked you to carry the weight of the world on your shoulders. Psalm 55 verse 2 says, give your burdens to the Lord and he will take care of you. He will not permit the godly to slip and fall. So whatever you're carrying this Tuesday, that worry, that decision, that situation you can't fix, give it to Jesus. You don't have to understand everything. And you don't have to have all the answers right now. You just have to remember that you have a God who is strong enough to carry what you can't.
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3: Hi, this is Bishop Daniel, president of GFA World. I remember as a small boy growing up in the ministry for many, many years, we had our Tuesday night missions prayer meeting in my house in the living room. My mom would put out the maps of different countries and we would pray over these maps, asking God to open doors for many of these nations. One of these nations was the nation of Nepal that seemed to be an impossible opportunity for the gospel to be spread. But years later, after many, many years of praying and people all around the world praying, Nepal opened for the gospel to go forth. This is a challenge for us to keep praying and not giving up. We read in the scripture to keep knocking, keep asking, keep seeking. Get a map and begin praying for the nations of the world, and you will see God do incredible things.

Coming up in a few moments, we're going to be reading from our devotional called Overcoming Temptation, where we're reflecting on the words written in Proverbs 16. And it's warning us to watch where we go. More on that in a few moments. But first, a couple of songs, starting with this from Ryan Daniel Cole. It's called Oh, What a Day.

0: It's now time to read from our devotional called Overcoming Temptation, and it's reflecting on the words written in Proverbs 16. God's people protect themselves by watching where they go. No matter how spiritual you become, you never outgrow temptation. Actually, temptation is kind of a compliment. It means the devil fears your potential. So the closer you get to God, the more the devil will attack you. While you're praying, he'll suggest an evil thought to distract you or shame you. But don't be alarmed. The devil fears your prayers and he'll do anything to hinder them. Instead of condemning yourself, just pull his covers, then refocus on God. Here are two things that help you overcome temptation. Number one, identify your patterns. Ask yourself, when am I tempted? Usually we're most vulnerable when we're tired, alone, bored, depressed or under stress, when we've been hurt, angry, worried, or after a big success or spiritual high. Identify your patterns. Number two, request God's help. Call on me in times of trouble. I will rescue you. That's Psalm 50, verse 15. So why don't we turn to God more often? Well, because at that moment, we just want to do what we want to do, right? Or we're embarrassed because we keep giving in to the same temptations. But God doesn't get irritated or impatient with us. His word says, let us approach God's throne where we will receive grace to help us just when we need it. That's Hebrews 4, verse 16. If you have to cry for God's help 100 times a day, he'll be there for you. Just as the roots of a tree grow stronger when the wind blows against it, each time you stand up to a temptation, you become a little more like Jesus.
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8: I'm Anthony Delaney from Ivy Church, Manchester. Romans chapter 8, verse 14 says, "Those who are led by the Spirit of God are the children of God." I believe the Bible, so I believe that's true. But here's the question. Is it true in your life and experience? Do we live in that reality? Is that experience our expectation? I think this is a really incredibly important topic because God wants us to live a life less ordinary, one that will set your life on an adventure like nothing else ever could, every day. And it starts when you answer the question of how can we be led by the Spirit of God? And Jesus said there's one qualification. He said we have to become a child of God. And as a child, as a son or daughter of God, he wants to lead you and to be who he calls you to be.

The news at 3 o'clock this morning. We'll be here in just a few moments. So as always, please do pray for the news stories that you hear. Yeah, some of them aren't very positive, are they? Let's be honest. But it's important to pray for the situations that are happening in and around our world. So please do pray and join me back after, where I've got music on the way from Darling Check and Nathan Hornsby. See you shortly. The head.

Irene Rugg with Cleanse, Restore, Renew here on UCB2 this Tuesday morning. It's 5 minutes past three. Becky here with your early morning show, keeping you company for these wee hours of this Tuesday morning. Now, coming up, we're going to have our second teaching of the morning from In Touch Ministries after I play you this song from Darling Check. It's called Here I Am, Send Me.

0: I hope you're nice and cosy where you are, whatever you're doing. I hope you've got a nice warm drink at hand, because we're about to head over to In Touch Ministries to hear from the late Dr. Charles Stanley. And this morning, he's bringing us a part two of Living Wisely or Foolishly.
1: One thing we need to instruct our children is to ask that question. What is the wise thing to do? Not what is everybody else doing. What's the wisest thing to do? Well, in other words, what does God see? On the basis of his omniscience of knowing everything, omnipotence having all power, omnipresence being in, he's in the middle of everything you're dealing with, the question is, what is the wisest thing to do?
2: You have a decision to make, and you have several options. Each one looks equally viable. How do you know which is the right choice? Welcome to In Touch, the teaching ministry of Dr. Charles Stanley. Today's lesson from the New Testament book of James will help you see whether you're currently living wisely or foolishly as you learn how to develop the skill of good decision making. Let's listen in to Dr. Stanley's message.
1: What place does God have in your decision making process? Before you make a decision, you should always ask this question. Is this the wisest thing to do? Whether it's major or minor, is this the wisest thing to do? Wisdom is a gift from God. Living unwisely is a very expensive lifestyle to every aspect of our life. Now, I want you to think about this for a moment. There are two different kinds of wisdom. There's the wisdom of God, and there's the wisdom that comes through man's thinking. And I want you to turn, if you will, to James. Over to James, and I want you to look at this passage here in James. People who live in foolishly, and what they're doing is what they do. And many people would be happy to have, listen, to have position, intellect, talent, and possessions. Well, if I have a high position, I think I'm smart, and I think I'm talented, and I have plenty of money. What else do you need in life? Let me ask you a question. If you have all four of those, and you are recognized with all four of those, is it going to get you to heaven? No. Is it going to give you peace in your heart? No. You see, the wisdom of the world, this is the wisdom of the world. This is what causes people to be arrogant. I can handle it. And they look at their possessions, their talent, their skills, their intellect, and all of this, and they think, well, I can handle anything life throws. No, they can't. But that's the foolish way to live. That's the unwise way. And so when James speaks here in this third chapter, in verse 13, he asks this question, and similar to what Paul asked. Who among you is wise and understanding? Let him show by his good behavior his deeds in the gentleness of wisdom. But if you have bitter jealousy and selfish ambition in your heart, do not be arrogant and so lie against the truth. This wisdom is not that which comes down from above, but is earthly, natural, and demonic. Now, I want you to think about this for a moment. He says it is earthy, natural, and demonic. Now, what does he mean by that? Here it means by earthy, that it's limited to what man can do. It's limited to man's reasoning and his thinking and his attempts and his accomplishments in life. That's how limited that is. Well, how smart is man today? We might be able to invent things and go to the moon and this, that, and other, but can't get along with each other. And so we can think about all the things that man's wisdom and his knowledge and understanding without God can create. Can't do anything without God. It's earthy. So that's one part of wisdom. And then secondly, he says, it is natural. That is, we all have a naturalness in us. That is, that part of us that does not want to obey God. That part of us that is subject to temptation. That part of us that desires our will and our way. You may not yield to it, but all of us have that naturalness in us. Some people call it a sin nature. Call it what you want to, but all of us have it. And so he says, those who are walking unwisely, their wisdom is earthy, doesn't get anywhere. And secondly, it's natural, it's sensual. It relates to the fallen nature If you recall in 1 Corinthians chapter 2, verse 14, he says, but a natural man doesn't accept the things of the Spirit of God. They're foolishness to him, and he cannot understand them because they're spiritually praised. So you get in a discussion with somebody who doesn't believe what you believe about the Lord Jesus Christ, the God of holy things, and you know what? We say, well, why can't you believe that? And you know why they can't? Because God said they couldn't. Apart from the Spirit of God, they will not be able to understand the things of God. And so maybe you may be one of those persons and you're listening to this message and you're saying, well, I don't believe all that. You know why you don't believe it? If you're just putting everything on your knowledge and your wisdom and your basis, he says, this is a description of wisdom without God. That is man's knowledge. It's earthy. It's very limited. Secondly, it's sensual. That is, as he says, it's natural. And that is, it's corrupt. But then he says, for example, listen to this, it's demonic. Its root is found in Satan himself. So go back to Genesis chapter 3. Everything was absolutely perfect. And Satan convinced Eve. She believed a lie. And look at the consequences. The many people today, you may be one of them, you've listened to the devil's lie. You've listened to him say to you, you don't need God. Those church people are weak. You can handle it. You're smart enough to handle it. You got position, you got money, you got intellect, you got talent. You don't need that religious stuff at all. Mark it down. That is the voice of the devil. The Word of God says it is demonic. It deals with your naturalness and that earthiness a part of you. And if you listen to Satan's lies, he's always going to tell you, well, this is the easy way. The issue is this. What's the wise way? What is the wisest thing to do? When your children come to you and they ask you, well, what should I do about this, that, and the other? What do you say to them? Well, let me think about it. Or do you say to them, no, or why not? Because I said so. Or why don't you say to them, I've been thinking about that. And my conclusion is, it's not the wisest thing to do. One thing we need to instruct our children in is to ask that question. What is the wise thing to do? Not what is everybody else doing. What's the wisest thing to do? Well, in other words, what does God see? On the basis of his omniscience of knowing everything, omnipotence having all power, omnipresence being, he's in the middle of everything you're dealing with. The question is, what is the wisest thing to do? Now, here's why you shouldn't be asking everybody you know. Because, first of all, you get a lot of different opinions. Then you're right back where you started, only more frustrated, more confused. God is going to always tell you exactly what you need to hear. Because he's going to be honest with us about everything. And I think about, made a lot of decisions after all these years, and some of them I've made, if I'd go back, I'd do it a little differently, but we were trying to find a house in Atlanta when I first moved here. Couldn't find a house anywhere. And finally found one that was sort of okay. And it was not like me to finally say okay on something like that, but I did. But the Lord, in his wisdom, believe me, it's his wisdom, I put in the contract, if there's any water in the basement, I wouldn't take the house. That night it rained. It rained so much that there was a foot of water in the basement of that house the next day. So I canceled it. And so I think, God, what are you up to? That very week, my wife found the exact house we were looking for. Now, I didn't wait for God. I didn't say, what's the wisest thing to do? I don't think this is the right one. Then don't buy it. But I did anyway. But then the Lord redeemed me from that. So then I was in the process of buying an automobile. I'd been hit from behind and knocked me about 30-some feet down the road. And I waited for months to buy a car. And so I finally thought I'd be very modest about what I was going to drive and so forth. So I kept looking around and, you know, what, you know, you get to buy a car, you just go, oh, what am I going to do? So I finally found one I thought would be a pretty nice car and not too much. I'm sitting in it, and I drove it three times. Well, that should have told me something, but it didn't. And so I'm sitting there, and the fellow walks up and says, well, what do you think? So I'm thinking about it. I'm sitting there. I can still remember the color. I can still remember the dashboard after all these years. And I'm thinking, what should I do? It's like God said to me, listen to this. Do you want this or do you want my best? I thought that was pretty good. Do you want this or do you want my best? I said, God, I want your best. The fellow came up and asked me what I thought. I told him, you're not going to understand what I'm thinking about. But here's an illustration. A couple of months or so later, I don't know exact time, I was going to a meeting with this gentleman, and he said, why don't you buy your car? I said, God hadn't given me any peace about buying one for some reason. And he said, what kind would you buy if you wanted one? I said, well, and God is my witness, I never even thought of it. I said, well, I'd have one just like this. 3 days later, he sent me a check to buy an automobile just like his. Now, let's put it this way. Here's the issue. The car he gave me that money to buy was way out of the category of the one I was going to buy. What am I saying? I'm saying this. He always has the best. And the best isn't always the most expensive, but it's the best for you. He always has the best for us. And it is foolish for us to approach it any other way. So listen to what he says here. He says, it's earthy, limited, our knowledge. It's natural, worldly wisdom is natural. It's got the unholy mixed up in it. And thirdly, it's demonic. It's from the devil. Now, if you can remember that we're talking about the devil that deceived Eve is still at work, and he'll work in your life if you open the door. Well, let me see what other folks are doing. That's not the issue. Is God, what is the wisest thing to do? And all of us have come to very difficult decisions in life that I don't know what you ask, but that's the right question. What is the wisest thing to do? Listen, sometimes the wisest thing for you to do, nobody will agree with it. But you know what? Remember, all their knowledge together can't equal the wisdom of God. Listen, you can't ever go wrong. You cannot ever go wrong obeying God. Never. Never. So just because you don't understand it doesn't mean that it's not right. The wisdom of God, who has all wisdom, knows all things about all people. And I could just stand the rest of the afternoon telling you, giving you examples that flipped to my mind about times that I've obeyed God and times I haven't. And it all goes back to what is the wisest thing to do. Now, can you tell me a better question than that? Not really. Because therein is Almighty God. And so what he does, he shows us here in this passage of Scripture in James. Here's the difference. Look at this. In this third chapter, he says, verse 13, who among you is wise and understanding? Let him show by his good behavior his deeds and his gentleness and wisdom. But if you have bitter jealousy, selfish ambition in your heart, do not be arrogant and lie against the truth. Look at this. This is a group of people who think they're wise. This wisdom is not that which comes down from above, but is earthly, natural, and demonic. And you and I live around people, probably at some point or other, and work around them. That's true of them. They think they have the right answer. They leave God out of it. And in their arrogance, they try to prove to you why they're right. Now, they may have position and talent and skill and intellect, and they may have all that. Does that make them wiser than you? No. They may be smart in many areas, but when you leave God out of your life, you're not smart at all. That's just demonic. And that falls in the category of living your life earthy, natural, and demonic. Look at that, jealousy, self-ambition. And if you'll notice here on down a little bit further, he says, but the wisdom that's from above is first, listen to this, pure. Look at that. God's wisdom is pure. That means it is absolutely perfect. Do you get that? It is absolutely perfect wisdom. It's pure and peaceable. His wisdom will bring you peace. Gentle. There's nothing harsh about it. Reasonable. Listen, from God's viewpoint, full of mercy and good fruits, unwavering without hypocrisy. That's the wisdom of God. Listen, would you not agree that it's foolish to choose something else? Look at that passage. The wisdom from above, that's God's wisdom, pure, peaceable, gentle, reasonable, full of mercy, good fruits, unwavering, without hypocrisy. That's the kind of life I want to live. Amen? Now, what did he say up here? Jealousy, selfish ambition, disorder, and every evil thing. Only two choices in life. You can choose to live wisely, or you can choose to live unwisely. And may I say this? You've already made that choice. Wherever you are, you're walking in the pathway of the wise, or you're walking in the pathway of the unwise. Change paths if you're walking unwisely. Listen, you're not smart enough. You may think you are, but you're not. You're not smart enough to outsmart God. You're not intellectual enough to know more than God. You don't know your future. God does. You don't know the future of those that you influence, but God does. Apart from Almighty God, through the saving person of Jesus Christ, who forgives us of our sin, cleanses of our sin, writes our name in the Lamb's Book of Life, has a will for us, and lives presently within us through His Holy Spirit, He will give us wisdom in every single decision we make in life. There is no other way to live. Now, if I were 30 years of age, you could say, what do you know about it? I'll be able to tell you that when I'm 100. You know why? Because it doesn't change. That's who God is. You can trust Him. He's not going to change on you about anything. You have two choices. Live out your life wisely, living obediently before Him, living in wisdom. Or you can live foolishly, convince a lot of people, do a lot of things, go a lot of places, have a lot of stuff. Then you're going to die. And my friend, when the last seconds of your life come, you're going to wish you had listened. The most tragic thing you can do is die without Christ. You know why? Because the consequences are eternal. May not have a lot of stuff. May not have any degrees behind your name. May not have any notoriety. Most people never know your name's not in the newspaper, TV, and all that stuff. But you live for God. You've walked obediently before Him. You see, God's values, not the same as man's. What He thinks is absolutely awesome is not what the world thinks. So you make up your mind. You're going to live wisely, or you're going to live foolishly. You'll be wise if you choose Christ and His way of life. And that's my prayer for you. Father, how grateful we are that You've made it simple. And knowing that You loved us enough to send Jesus to die for us and pay our sin debt in full, You must have an awesome love for us. And so we want to be obedient to You, because we're the ones who end up profiting from that in so many ways. And I pray that every person who listens to this message will think honestly, and realize that they've only heard the truth. It is appointed unto man once to die, and after this the judgment. But all sin can be forgiven by asking and believing and trusting. We love You, dear Father. We thank You for the awesome gift of Your grace toward all of us, in Jesus' name. Amen.
2: 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When making decisions, consequences always need to be factored in. That's coming up in today's Moment with Charles Stanley.
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2: 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What's the single most important element in decision making? Well, with a reminder for believers, here's a moment with Charles Stanley.
1: Would you say that the decisions that you're making are wise or unwise? I think about people who never consider the will of God for their life. They make decisions based on what they want, how they feel, what makes them feel good, or what other people think, and never asking, what's the will of the Father? Unwise decision. And we could go through life thinking about all the decisions that people make. For example, they stack up credit on their credit cards to the point that they know they can't make the payments. Why do they do that? Unwise decisions. People make unwise decisions because they leave out the most important thing in their life, and that is the wisdom of Almighty God. And so they just operate on the basis of how they feel, what comes natural, what do other people think, what do I want, what do I desire. And so if you make decisions based on those things, you'll make unwise decisions. And what we forget is this: every unwise decision, whether it's major or maybe not so major, it has consequences. And we live in a time when people do not want to think about consequences. They just want to think about the here and now, what I want, what makes me feel good, and so forth. What about the consequences? Consequences are there. And God tells us all through the Scripture. He shows us in the lives of people. He gives us the principle. There are consequences to unwise decisions in our life. He started off showing us that in the Garden of Eden. We are still all suffering from those decisions in the garden. Let me ask you this. Have you made a decision recently that you have already seen that it was unwise because the consequences have come so quickly into your life? Or are you thinking about decisions that you've made, or rather major decisions, and you're thinking, well, I'm not sure about the consequences? You want to be sure about the consequences? What place does God have in your decision-making process? Are you going to live it on your own, or are you going to be wise enough to seek the wisdom of God before you make any decision?
2: God's wisdom is available to those who trust in His Son, Jesus Christ. 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

0: Bob, David Bell there with Everything to Me. You're listening to the Early Morning Show here on UCB2 with me, Becky Profitt. And before I played you that song, you heard from the late Dr. Charles Stanley from In Touch Ministries as he brought us part two of a sermon he started yesterday called Living Wisely or Foolishly. 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
6: Hi, I'm Jay John. We cannot do all the good that the world needs, but the world needs all the good that we can do. We can all do small things in a great way. John Wesley wrote, "Do all the good you can by all the means you can to all the people you can in all the places you can as long as you can." When we help other people, we also help ourselves. It's impossible not to feel good when we do good for others. The Bible says, "So then, as we have opportunity, let us do good."

And Julie Costello, we're for the beauty of the earth here in UCB2 this Tuesday morning. I'm going to play you a song by Chris Tomlin, and then we're going to be heading over to the news at 4 o'clock. But don't go anywhere, because on the way, I've got music from Bethel, Village Lights, KXC, and the One Hope Project. So stick with us here in the early morning show on UCB2.

It's 6 minutes past four this Tuesday, the 1st of September. Good morning to you. This is your early morning show on the station that is the home of Hope and Worship UCB2. My name's Becky and I'm still here with you till 5 o'clock, and there's still so much to come your way. I'm going to tell you about it after I play you this from Bethel Music.

Coming up on the show, I've got a simple prayer from Psalm 31 for those moments when you're not quite sure which way to go. Plus, we'll be looking at an amazing story from the world of social media and one man who set out to pretend that God was real for 30 days. Quite an incredible story. We'll be touching on that later. Plus, we'll be hearing from the UCB Word for Today at 4:40. But coming up in a few moments, yes, we'll be heading over to our early morning reflection after a couple of songs. Starting with the first one from Ollie Knight. This is called Simple Devotion. You.

0: Village Lights with King of Salvation. It's time for our early morning reflection this Tuesday, the 1st of September. And we're reflecting on the words written in Psalm 31, verse 3. As we begin this new day, it says, "You are my rock and my fortress. For the honour of your name, lead me and guide me." Now, I love that David doesn't simply ask God to make everything easy. He asks him to lead and guide him. And perhaps that's a good prayer for us to start with this morning. You might have decisions to make this day, conversations that you're not looking forward to having, things you're uncertain about. You may not know exactly where this day is going to take you, but then again, you don't have to, do you? Because God does. So before the emails, the school run, if you're back on the school run, some people are, depending on where you are in the country, the journey to work, the appointments, before everything else begins, take a moment and say, "Lord, lead me today." Ask him to guide your words, your decisions, your reactions, even the things you don't know are coming. And remember this, you don't have to know the way when you know the one who is leading you. So let's just pray together. Father, thank you for being our rock and fortress. As this new day begins, lead us and guide us. Give us wisdom for every decision and patience in every difficult moment and peace when we don't know what's coming next. Father, help us to trust you and follow where you lead. In Jesus' name, amen.
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7: 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Got plans for your future? What steps are you taking to get there? Proverbs 16:9 says, "Within your heart you can make plans for your future, but the Lord chooses the steps you take to get there." You see, God sees your desires, but he wants to direct your steps. After all, think of what could actually happen when you allow the God of the universe who created everything and loves you more than you could ever imagine to control your future. But you have to let go of the steering wheel. Sure, it can make you nervous, but once you give up control, you'll be amazed what happens. Whatever dream you have for your life, take the first step and let God take the lead. You'll never regret that decision. Now, let's roll.

Now, there's a really encouraging faux story coming out of New York and in the online world at the moment. An influencer called Brian Guan. Now, he grew up around Christianity, but rejected his faith while at college. And then, after becoming pretty disillusioned with life, he decided to try something different. And he challenged himself to spend 30 days praying, reading the Bible and practicing gratitude, initially saying that he was going to pretend that God was real just to see what would happen in 30 days. But to his surprise, by day 20, something had changed. He posted a video saying, "I'm done pretending. I'm not pretending anymore. This is real. Jesus is my Lord and Saviour." And he says his faith began changing the way he lived. And he's just become kinder to strangers, even noticed an addiction that he had quietly fading away. And he's currently reading the book of John and Acts. And he's reading it with his girlfriend. And now he's still on a journey. He's still on a journey, is Brian. But what set out to be initially, "Oh, I'm going to spend 30 days pretending God is real," but God had other ideas. And by day 20, he was declaring that Jesus was his Lord and Saviour. I just love this story. You know, sometimes faith begins with a simple step towards God, just a step towards him. Now, you might start with questions and doubt and even curiosity, but when you genuinely seek him, you know, you just might discover that he's been there all along. Jesus does say, doesn't he? "Seek and you will find." And Brian surely did that. He certainly did do that. So there you go. Pray for Brian as he continues his new faith journey, and be encouraged, because if you started doing those things, praying daily, reading your Bible daily and practicing gratitude, well, imagine the difference that could do in your life too. Just a little encouragement for you on a Tuesday morning.

0: It's now time for the UCB word for today, this Tuesday, the 1st of September. And we're being taught how to know that you're blessed.
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2: The word for today is how to know you're blessed. In Psalm 103 and verse 2 we read, "May I never forget the good things he does for me." It's the bad days that help us to appreciate the good days. Without them, we'd have no comparison point. David was talking to himself one day, and he recorded his thoughts for us. "May I never forget the good things he does for me." Here are six good things worth thinking about. 1. If you woke up this morning with more health than illness, you are more blessed than the million people who will not survive this week. 2. If you've never experienced the danger of battle, the loneliness of imprisonment, the agony of torture, or the pangs of starvation, you are better off than 500 million people in the world. 3. If you can attend a church meeting without fear of harassment, arrest, torture, or death, you are more blessed than 3 billion people in the world. 4. If you have food in the fridge, clothes on your back, a roof over your head, and a place to sleep, you are richer than 75% of the world. 5. If you have money in the bank or in your wallet or spare change in a dish somewhere, you rank among the top 8% of the world's wealthy. 6. If you can read this devotion, you are more blessed than over 2 billion people in the world who cannot read at all. There is always someone who is worse off. That doesn't mean you revel in other people's misery, but it ought to heighten your Christ-like compassion and give you a sense of gratitude that spills over into thanksgiving each day. That's the word for today on UCB.

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0: Yes, just one of the many Southern Gospel songs you'll hear tonight with Samuel Ball as he brings you the Southern Gospel Show. So, if you like music, like Bill and Gloria Gaver, all that kind of thing, well then this is for you, the Southern Gospel Spotlight Show on UCB 2 tonight from 7 p.m. Because the enemy's near and you're tempted to fear, fear not, he is still in control.
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3: I am Hayden Greenough, and I'm from Emmanuel Pentecostal Church in Gateshead. I wonder, how often have we deliberately stopped and considered the immensity of that moment as Jesus prayed in the garden? Remember, he was in such anguish of soul, it was so intense that Luke 22 verse 24 says, he sweat, as it were, drops of blood. Jesus knew why he had come into this world. In his own words in Luke 19, verse 10, after he had met with Zacchaeus, he said, "For the Son of Man came to seek and to save the lost." In other words, this demands not only our attention, but it also demands a response that Christ Jesus came into the world to save sinners.

Thank you for joining me for the early morning show this Tuesday. It's always a pleasure to have you with me. The news is coming up and then you'll have your breakfast show, and you've got some great music on the way from Songs from the Soil and House Fire is a favourite from me, actually. If you'd like to get in touch, email me becky@ucb.co.uk, and I hope you have a fantastic Tuesday. I'll see you soon.

0: Wonderful to join with House Fires and come to the river here on UCB2. Well, it is a new month. Yes, welcome to the very first day of September. I don't know why, but September always feels like a new start for so many reasons. I think, you know, new school term. It could be for some a new financial year. September kind of gets billed as this new month, doesn't it? And, well, do you know what? I quite like it because it's an opportunity to reset once again. And I love moments to reset. I love moments just to pause and reflect and welcome God into whatever my life looks like at the moment, you know? Of course, he's there every day, but when we reset, recharge, renew, God meets with us. God is with us. So maybe today, the 1st of September, is a recharge kind of day for you. Well, we'll be looking at nurturing relationships very soon. At 5:30, we'll be doing that with our prayerful devotional, Still Waters. And we're going to pray together next.
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5: Hi, I'm Kieran Kelly from the Christian Institute. Our culture can often encourage us to focus on our individual needs and desires, leaving us with little incentive to take up any sort of concern for the wider community. The Bible also directs us to have a positive Christian influence in our communities. Believers are first and foremost members of the church, a community that wonderfully transcends national boundaries. We are citizens of heaven, as Philippians chapter 3 puts it. Yet, just as we don't reject our natural family when we become children of God, neither do we stop being citizens of the world. A US politician called Daniel Webster once said, "Whatever makes men good Christians makes them good citizens." As citizens, we all have opportunities to do good to our neighbour. It's important for Christians to play their part because our Christian influence really does make a difference. So ask yourself, how can I be a Christian influence where God has placed me today?

Paul King and Country of Rebecca St. James, An Amazing Grace. Heavenly Father, we thank you for your amazing grace. Lord, we thank you that that song has been a testimony for so many people. I once was lost, but now I'm found. Was blind, but now I see. Gracious God, thank you that you save us. Lord, you long for us to be near. Today, Lord, may we rekindle the fire in our hearts for you, that we may ponder once again on that amazing grace and everything that it stands for, everything that it is. Jesus, thank you for your gracious, wonderful love.

0: Well, the time is 5:30. Good morning, hello, and welcome to UCB2. It's Tuesday, the 1st of September. The time, right now, is a time to reflect on relationships as we get involved with a walk.
1: Hello, and welcome to Still Waters. Through my actions, may I touch the hearts of others. God, only you can transform circumstances for good. Dear friends, do not be bewildered or surprised when you go through the fiery trials ahead, for this is no strange, unusual thing that's going to happen to you. When I suffer, help me to live a faithful life. Help me to stand for righteousness. In my hospitality with others, may I encourage their skills, honor their views, and bless their hearts with your love. Culture has a dominant view and has been accepted over your precepts. Jesus, you are the contrast needed in this world. Your values are worth fighting for. I hope and long that my love for others increases. Through my personal walk with you, may I invite others to journey with me. Amen.

Elise Horner with Taking Ground Music, and here is my praise. What are we offering to Jesus today? What is our praise? Is it a prayer of thanks? Is it a prayer asking for forgiveness? Is it a prayer of love? Lord, we ask today that you would come and hold us. Be with us and guide us.

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Welcome to UCB2. That's Hope Dast with Promise Keeper. Well, new month means new music. Oh, yes. And it's a pleasure to play you one of our first new tracks of the month. It's a new artist. In fact, two new artists. This is a collaboration. Anna Childs and Hearts Like Altars have collaborated this month with a song called Center. Putting God at the center of everything. It's really important. I think you're going to love this.

Jamie Django Shun with Citizen Way and coming back again. And before that, one of our new songs this month, Anna Childs and Hearts Like Altars. The new one from Francesca Battistelli plays in our next hour with music as well from Sinach and Joe Aiken. And we'll continue to look at what's going on in and around the world and anything that you need to know as you wake up this morning.

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1: From the Sky News Centre, it's

0: We will sing at the top of our lungs, and forever we will sing as we gather. Well, that's exactly what we're doing this morning here at UCBT. We're gathering together to worship Jesus. How awesome is that? Welcome to the very, very first day of September. It is a Tuesday. Yeah, it might feel like a Monday because of the old bank holiday, but no, it's definitely Tuesday. And we can expect, what can we expect? Music from Francesca Battistelli in just a few moments. In fact, it's her brand new song called He Will. And one of my favourites as well, Ilya Stemmer with Expectation. We'll be talking football, we'll be talking about writing letters, and we'll be praying together a little later on the show over the subject of friendship.
1: Come on, let's go. Put on your lights, come on. Everybody, put on your lights.

Sinach. Getting the crowd going there and waking us up with some great praise and worship this morning. I know who I am and I know who God says I am. Amen. Now, we learned yesterday that Lionel Messi, arguably the greatest footballer of all time, has announced his international retirement at the age of 39. Now, this is his international retirement. The forward led Argentina to this summer's World Cup final, where the defending champions lost to Spain. Now, Messi says the recent death of his father convinced him it was the right time to go. Now, I say arguably the greatest footballer of all time. Of course, if you have your favourites, I'm sure that you might not so much question that, because I think, you know, he's certainly up there. But yeah, one of, if not the greatest footballer of all time. The age of 39, all that achieved in his life so far. And, you know, it was tough to see. It was tough to see because Argentina, of course, knocked us out. But it was tough to see him not win the World Cup, given the career he's had, and it would have been a fantastic end to it. But some things aren't meant to be. And, of course, we just look back at an incredible career. Those who follow Messi, those who, of course, follow the Argentinian team close enough will know how good he is. There are certain players in a team that just, you know, command the field, and he was certainly one of those. So, yeah. Good job. Great job. It's not a bad thing to do when you retire, being called the greatest footballer of all time. It's not bad, is it? Not bad at all. So, from football to Francesca. Well, it's the F's. And Francesca Battistelli this month has a brand new song, and I think you're going to like it. It's called He Will.

0: I can't remember the exact moment when I first heard that song, but I remember hearing that line, and I've never forgotten it, actually. All we want is all you are. And I've never ever forgotten it. All we want is all you are. Here in expectation. So it's a lyric like no other. You know, we have some fantastic songs. Every song that we play on Used to Be Two is awesome. But there's certain lyrics that just jump out and get you thinking. That's certainly one for me. I hope you like that. Ilya Stummer with Expectation. It is 21 minutes past six. It's time to get into God's Word. So let's read from the book of Psalms this morning. Psalm 3 and verse 3. That's a nice, easy one to remember. But you, Lord, are a shield around me, my glory, the one who lifts my head high. Today we are protected, we are surrounded, we are loved, we are known. If you need reminding of that this morning, and we all do, don't we? Psalm 3 and verse 3.
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1: Greetings, my name is Archbishop Angelos, Coptic Orthodox Archbishop of London. Our Lord Jesus Christ looks at his disciples in the Gospel of St. Luke chapter 9 and says, "You do not know what manner of spirit you are of." We often don't know who we are. We define ourselves in a certain way and in turn define others in a certain way. We ourselves, as human beings, are a combination of cells. We must try to avoid looking at the whole without looking at its constituent parts. We can sometimes judge a person's behavior and forget that that behavior is based on experiences and pains. We will justify our own experiences and yet not give any scope to all others. And so we are complex beings, but we are seen by a God who looks at each and every part of us and then judges us according to his love.

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0: 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I'm Lucy Baxter. Andy Burnham's summer spending promises will likely be scrutinised when he appears before MPs for the first time as Prime Minister. £110 million to speed up the building of new prison places in England and Wales is among them. Thought that the cash has come from existing budgets. A man's been charged with murder after a house fire left an aunt and her 7-year-old niece dead near Middlesbrough on Teesside. A 23-year-old's due in court later. Summer small boat channel crossings have fallen to their lowest number since 2019. The Home Secretary admits more needs to be done, though. Millions of children in England will begin getting a flu vaccine given in schools as a nasal spray. Pregnant women are also among the first groups eligible before it's rolled out to the elderly from next month. And the first named storms have been announced by the Met Office. Austin, Bulow and Chloe have been chosen from more than 40,000 public suggestions. That's the latest UCB News headlines.
1: Thank you very much indeed. Well, good morning and welcome to Tuesday's Breakfast Programme. Let's take a look at today's weather, where apart from a few showers, much of England and Wales will be dry with sunny spells. Cloudy conditions further north, with the band of rain moving southwards through the day and reaching northern England by this evening. Temperatures near average. Those temperatures you're waking up to this morning, lows of 14 to highs of 20 degrees Celsius.

0: UCV2 playing you Woodlands Worship, and you don't let go. Thanks to Lucy for those news headlines, and she'll be back at 7. Right, still to come, we're talking about writing letters next. When was the last time you wrote a letter? Perhaps even not a letter, just a note. Well, apparently they say when you write a letter, you have to think more about it. When you type, yes, it's easier, and you've got the spell checker and the grammar checker and all that's great. But when you write, you literally pick up the pen, you write a letter, you have to think more about it, a little bit more thought and heart goes into it. That's what they say. Well, World Letter Writing Day is happening today, and we'll find out the ways in which you might be celebrating next.
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7: Hi, I'm Mike Beaumont from Tees Valley Community Church. I used to have a youth leader whose favourite saying was, "If I could buy God anything, I'd buy him a watch." I knew exactly what he meant because God's timing and mine rarely seemed to align. But I've learned over the years that waiting time is not wasted time, at least not when you bring God into the equation. Isaiah 64 verse 4 says, "Since ancient times, no one has heard, no ear has perceived, no eye has seen any God besides you who acts on behalf of those who wait for him." God acts while I wait. Trouble is, so often we want to turn that round and make God wait while we act. But today, if you're waiting for something, if you're waiting for an answer to prayer, don't despair, don't give in. God is at work. He just hasn't shown you yet.

You are enough. I will be content in every circumstance, for you are Jireh. It's a very bold song to sing, isn't it? But a great one all the same. And it does bring the time to 6:45. On World Letter Writing Day, the 1st of September, paying tribute to the age-old form of communication, picking up a pen, getting some paper and writing someone a letter. Of course, with modern communication these days, tap, tap, tap, tap, tap, tap, tap, or type, type, type, type, type, type, type, does as much heart goes into it as if you pick up a pen, get some nice letter, you know, paper, or, you know, it doesn't even have to be nice letter paper, just some paper, and write someone a letter. If you've ever received a handwritten letter, you'll know that it's a special thing. I've received several since I've been working here at UCB. Thankfully, none of them complains, which is good. Always very encouraging. But I can see that someone has taken the time and the effort to pick up that pen to write me a letter. And what I love is that each and every one of us has completely different and unique handwriting. Just one of the many ways that God has fearfully and wonderfully made us. So, yeah. It's World Letter Writing Day, something that you could celebrate today.

Still Creek and Christ to Every Nation. You're waking up to breakfast. It is Tuesday, the 1st of September. It's going to be a big week as children go back to school. Maybe you've already gone back to school. Maybe you've been back a week or so. Well, of course, at 20 past eight, a little later, we have our school run sing-along song. I'm very much looking forward to that. So let's head up to your 7 o'clock news. Still to come, we're talking friendship and actually praying into a situation. I was reading this one that young people in England today are five times more likely to say they don't have any friends at all. So I think we should definitely be praying into that one.

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2: UCB News at 7 o'clock. I'm Lucy Baxter. Andy Burnham is expected to call for more public control over essential services when he addresses the Commons for the first time as Prime Minister. It's reported he'll say industries like water, energy and transport have become unreliable and unaffordable, hitting people's pockets and the wider economy. MPs could also raise thornier issues like increasing gas and electricity bills and funding more defence spending. Lionel Messi has cast doubt over how long he will continue playing after retiring from international football. The 39-year-old forward's last game of his 207

0: Last month, Graham Madge from the Met Office warned of a wet and stormy autumn thanks to warmer temperatures in the Pacific Ocean.
1: Climate change is already bringing impacts. It's bringing us hotter, drier summers, for example, warmer, wetter winters. So, if you like, El Nino will be a layer sitting on top of that.
0: And a dad's described donating part of his liver and bowel to save his six-year-old son as the greatest privilege of his life. Harry Jackson from Cambridge was born with a bowel abnormality that left him at risk of a life-threatening twist in his intestine. The extremely rare transplant's believed to be one of only around 10 cases worldwide. That's the latest UCB News. Your next update in half an hour.
2: Thank you very much. Well, good morning and welcome to Tuesday, the 1st of September. My name is Samuel. This is UCB2. Let's start by taking a look at your morning weather, where apart from a few showers, much of England and Wales will be dry with sunny spells. Cloudy conditions are expected further north, with a band of rain moving southward through the day and reaching northern England by this evening. Temperatures near average. And those temperatures this morning, lows of 14 to highs of 20 degrees Celsius.
3: From the Bible. Religion that God our Father accepts as pure and faultless is this: to look after orphans and widows in their distress and to keep oneself from being polluted by the world. James 1:27.

0: Easy Me Too playing Chris Kalala with Praise. If you hadn't already guessed the song title, there we go. Lovely to have your company this morning. 7 after 7. Tuesday, it's definitely Tuesday. But I can tell you that it's definitely the 1st of September. So, if it's your birthday, of course, happy birthday to you. But a new month means new music. And this month, we got brand new music from Matthew West. Also, a little bit later on in this morning's programme, we got the brand new one from Seth Shooter as well. It's called All In. But in terms of the Matthew West song, I'll play that one for you next. And then it'll be time for our daily devotional.
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4: Hi, Andy Elms from Family Church and greatbiglife.co.uk. I love reading the book of Hebrews, and I've read recently in Hebrews 12 something so powerful, so life-transforming. In verses 26 to 29, it makes this announcement, that we are now receiving an unshakable kingdom. Think about that. In a moment when it seems like every kingdom around us is being shaken, we are now citizens of an unshakable one. It actually says that everything that can be shaken will be shaken. Why? To reveal that which can't be shaken. That's the kingdom of God. That's the kingdom that we now belong to. Hey, make sure that your feet are firmly planted in his kingdom. Because when they are, it means that your life is positioned in something that's unshakable. Even when everything else around it is being shaken. My friends, we are citizens of an unshakable kingdom. Thank you, Jesus. The Lord bless you. Have an amazing day.

0: Brand new on our playlist for the month of September. Day one of new music, Matthew West. And that is Back to Jesus. This month, we've got new music from One Hope Project. Francesca Battistelli, Anna Childs, Chase Skelton, Willie Robertson, Josh Grove, and many more. And of course, with new songs, we get to introduce you to new artists as well. One new song an hour, so make sure you listen out for it. Right, it is time for our daily devotional, the UCB word for today. And we're talking about being blessed today as we take inspiration from the Book of Psalms.
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2: The word for today is how to know you're blessed. In Psalm 103 and verse 2 we read, "May I never forget the good things he does for me." It's the bad days that help us to appreciate the good days. Without them, we'd have no comparison point. David was talking to himself one day, and he recorded his thoughts for us. "May I never forget the good things he does for me." Here are six good things worth thinking about. 1. If you woke up this morning with more health than illness, you are more blessed than the million people who will not survive this week. 2. If you've never experienced the danger of battle, the loneliness of imprisonment, the agony of torture, or the pangs of starvation, you are better off than 500 million people in the world. 3. If you can attend a church meeting without fear of harassment, arrest, torture, or death, you are more blessed than 3 billion people in the world. 4. If you have food in the fridge, clothes on your back, a roof over your head, and a place to sleep, you are richer than 75% of the world. 5. If you have money in the bank or in your wallet or spare change in a dish somewhere, you rank among the top 8% of the world's wealthy. 6. If you can read this devotion, you are more blessed than over 2 billion people in the world who cannot read at all. There is always someone who is worse off. That doesn't mean you revel in other people's misery, but it ought to heighten your Christ-like compassion and give you a sense of gratitude that spills over into thanksgiving each day. That's the word for today on UCB.

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1: A reminder for us all that every act of kindness sees the world change. Singer-songwriter Paul Bell here on UCB2. I read a story this morning and I thought, you know what? I'm going to mention it to you because I know you, like me, will want to pray about this. That's why we're here at UCB2. It's what we do. And the story is about friendship, actually, that young people in England today are five times more likely to say they don't have any friends compared with a decade ago. Now, the Institute for Public Policy Research suggests they're becoming more isolated, with one in 20 saying they have no close friends at all. They've also reported issues like mental health having an impact on their productivity. Friendships are so important, aren't they? They really are. You know, whether you just have that one friend, group of friends, those people that you can call on, your prayer network, could be at school, could be at work, could be at church, whatever it is, we thank the Lord for the friends we have in our lives. But there are people who, as we know, and I've read this morning, young people in particular, that say they have no friends. So let's pray that that would change. Father, we thank you for friendship. Thank you for those people in our lives who we can talk to, who we can share our heart with, and who will pray for us. Thank you for those close bonds. Lord, it's heartbreaking to read that young people across this country are five times more likely to say they don't have any friends at all. Lord, whatever needs to change, I pray that people would meet friends, make friends. New school year, a wonderful opportunity to do that. College or groups or maybe even church. Lord, we pray for friendships to grow. We pray for those close companions, those people who we can rely on in life, those people that we can journey with. Lord, we know that friendship is a gift from you. So we pray for our young people that they would find friends, make friends, and keep friends. And we ask these things in your precious name. Amen.

Well, I have a beautiful hymn to take us up to 7:30, where Lucy will bring us the latest. It's Keith and Kristen Getty, Matt Boswell and Matt Papa, with Our God Will Go Before Us.

0: UCB News headlines at 7:30. I'm Lucy Baxter. £110 million is going into speeding up the building of hundreds of prison spaces. It's after a decision to allow fewer criminals to be eligible for the early release scheme in England and Wales. Andy Burnham's facing MPs in Parliament for the first time as Prime Minister. A 23-year-old man's been charged with murder over a house fire on Teesside. A 7-year-old girl and her aunt died in Grangetown near Middlesbrough on Wednesday. Summer small boat channel crossings have fallen to their lowest number since 2019. The Home Secretary admits more needs to be done, though. And in the Premier League, Arsenal beat Aston Villa 1-0. Bukayo Saka's goal helped the champions to 2 wins from their opening 2 matches. That's the latest UCB News headlines. Your next update in 30 minutes.
1: Thank you very much indeed. Well, good morning and welcome to Tuesday's Breakfast Programme. Let's take a look at today's weather. Where apart from a few showers, much of England and Wales will be dry with sunny spells. Cloudy conditions further north with the band of rain moving southwards through the day and reaching northern England by this evening. Temperatures near average. Those temperatures you're waking up to this morning, lows of 14 to highs of 20 degrees Celsius.

Now, if you go for a morning run, do maybe the park run, that song is like the perfect park run song. The rhythm, you've got to run to the rhythm. It's good. Pat Barrett and I've got a fire. It is coming up to 25 minutes to 8. Good morning and welcome to breakfast if you are just joining us. The first day of September. September's a kind of a new month, isn't it? I know it's a new month, but like new month. You know, the new school term, it's the new financial year. It just feels new. There's something new. There's a reset. There's a restart. So maybe that's kind of what's in your heart today, that, you know, things just can start afresh. And maybe that's even your faith, you know? A reset is always great. Just saying, Lord, I want to tell you that I love you. I want to thank you. You know, let's do life together. It's always good when we do that. Being step by step, hand in hand with what God's got for us today.

0: Michael Bethany brings the time to 7:40. It's time for some news in focus this morning. Now, millions of children will be heading to classrooms across the UK this month, in some cases for the very first time. Many more will be starting a new school. And for many families, it's an exciting and busy time with lots to prepare. But for some children and teens, it may also produce some anxiety. UCB News reporter David Peake takes up the story.
1: It's a new month, and for families across England, Wales and Northern Ireland, the start of the new school year beckons. In Scotland, and for a small number of classes in the rest of the UK, children are already back in school. The change from the summer holidays to the new school term can mean a lot of things to sort, but for some youngsters it can also be a worry. The NSPCC's Childline heard from children who were worried about going back to school 1,500 times in the last year, mostly during August. NSPCC Childline practitioner Gail Sales says it's important to give children our full attention if they're starting to tell us about their worries.
2: Active listening. So if they're trying to tell you something and perhaps you're cooking the tea, I know we're all busy, but please make the time to kind of step away from the stove, sit down and devote that time to the young person. Be that active listener.
1: While every child is different, the NSPCC say there are some common themes that cause anxiety at this time of year, like making new friends, starting at a new school, or just a change in routine. Catherine Hill from Christian charity Care for the Family says some of those can affect parents too, but there are ways we can help the children in our lives.
3: Try and introduce those things just at the sort of very start of September before the term begins, so it's not overnight suddenly getting to those different bedtimes. And then, you know, we can practice the route to school, we can make sure they've got their uniform, they've got all the equipment they need, and chatting about expectations for the term ahead. That can all really, really help.
1: The NSPCC suggests that encouraging children to write things down, both what is exciting them and what they're worried about, can help if you then chat through the list after. Childline practitioner Gail Sales says children need to know they really can trust people they tell about their issues, and that decisions aren't made without their involvement.
2: We hear from lots of young people at Childline who say they don't perhaps necessarily tell a safe adult because they don't want it to be the issue taken out of their hands, you know, that become bystanders in their own lives. So it's really important to say what's going to happen next, making sure that you're open and honest, regular conversations, so that if they do disclose something's going wrong for them, they know that they can come and talk to you.
1: The charity also reckon it can make things easier to talk through the school day routine, especially if it's their first time in a new school. Catherine Hill of Care for the Family says it's important to pay attention to our children's emotions, but to make sure decisions aren't being made purely based on feelings.
3: They're a little bit like a fire alarm, so they're really, really important. They signal that something may not be quite right, but they're not always reliable. So a fire alarm can go off because we've burnt the toast or because the house is on fire.
1: The NSPCC also recommend doing things together that your child enjoys every day, if possible, that will help reduce any back-to-school nerves. But they also warn that if you become worried about changes in your child's behaviour, it's good to get professional advice. David Peake, UCB News.
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0: Let's look to Jesus. In all things, on all days, let's look to him, the author and the finisher of our faith. Amen. Tuesday morning, can I share a quote with you? Eric Butterworth once said, "Don't go through life, grow through life." Every day we grow, every day we can grow. Maybe there are areas in your life that you know that you need to work on. I know that I need to, I think we all do. But don't go through life, you know, Tuesday and then Wednesday and then Thursday and then Friday. Go through the motions. But each and every day we ask God that we would grow. Don't go through life, grow through life. I hope that's encouraged you today.
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4: Hi everyone, my name is Anne Calver and I'm pioneering a new movement called Unleashed. The Lord has been speaking to me quite a lot about the church, and one of the things that I keep hearing over and over again is there'll be great humbling in the rearranging. And I could see like a chessboard and this sense of the Lord moving all the pieces. And I was reminded of Isaiah chapter 22, which is a moment where Eliakim is handed the keys of authority. And Eliakim is a servant. He's the palace administrator. He's not one that you would think would take the authority. But as I prayed into that, I felt like the Lord was saying, I'm handing keys of authority to the humble. And you will see those who are full of pride be removed from position, and those who are humble exalted in this hour. Will you humble us, Lord, that we might rise?

boundless and free. That love of Jesus is all we'll ever need. Amen. Right, we are fast approaching 8 o'clock. Lucy with your latest news headlines in just a few moments. Still to come, music from Rolling Hills Worship. Our school run sing-along song is CC Winans. And we'll be taking a look at what you can do to help those perhaps going on the school run, even for the very first time, this coming week.

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2: Thank you very much. Well, good morning and welcome to Tuesday, the 1st of September. My name is Samuel. This is UCB2. Let's start by taking a look at your morning weather, where apart from a few showers, much of England and Wales will be dry with sunny spells. Cloudy conditions are expected further north, with a band of rain moving southward through the day and reaching northern England by this evening. Temperatures near average. And those temperatures this morning, lows of 14 to highs of 20 degrees Celsius.
3: From the Bible. Do not let any unwholesome talk come out of your mouths, but only what is helpful for building others up according to their needs, that it may benefit those who listen. Ephesians 4:29.

Well, good morning and welcome to Tuesday, the 1st of September. Welcome to UCP2. My name is Samuel. This is Breakfast. Waking you up nice and early with some praise and worship. And that continues very, very soon. We've got joyful sounds, life worship. Looking forward to bringing you those. But next, we're looking at new school runs. Now, this might be new as in it's just about to happen again. And that's fairly new.

0: Maybe it's a new school, maybe you're starting school for the very first time. In my house, my youngest is starting school tomorrow. So you can imagine. In our head, everything's going, that's it. But what are some of the ways in which we can be practical and actually bring Jesus into these times of, you know, worry, new uncertainty, a little bit shaky? How do we bring Jesus into that in the context of heading back to school? We'll unpack that next.
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3: I'm Sammy Jordan. I'm the Director of Hope for Every Home at Hope Together. I wonder how you would describe God's church at the moment. A while ago, I had a picture of low tide. The tide was in the distance and all I could see was mud and seaweed. God invited me to be a mudlark. I had to Google that one. Mudlarks used to dig along the banks of the Thames for treasure at low tide. What treasure would I find beneath my feet if I dug? Water. Why was there water beneath my feet when the tide was out? Because there is a groundswell rising up. It might only be ankle deep or shallower at the moment, but it's rising. And what is the groundswell? I think it's what God is doing outside of the usual structures of church. People like you and me, in our everyday, sharing faith and praying. I don't know about you, but I want to be part of that groundswell. And I definitely want to be a mudlark and find God's treasure.

Podcast with Taya and the glory of God. Good morning. If you are just joining us, it's 14 minutes past eight. Very good morning. So, when children head back to school, maybe they already are, if you're listening in Scotland, and I know that some back today, some back tomorrow, and gradually over the next week. How do we bring Jesus into what can be a very busy and stressful time, particularly in the morning, particularly when there's a new season on the horizon? Well, here's a few little things. Daily habits, small daily habits. Keeping faith quite simple. Saying a short prayer in the car or a quick blessing at breakfast just focuses our attention on Jesus. Now, I'm famous for this. I think we all are. If you do the school pickup, how was your day? What did you do? And you get, you know, silence. Nothing. Well, instead of asking, how was school? Maybe ask, where did you need Jesus today? Or what made you feel brave today? Nice little questions to ask. And we can also encourage our children to show kindness, including others, standing up for people who need support. How can we be Jesus? How do we share love with others? Small things. But actually, when we welcome Jesus into those situations, what can look quite daunting can actually be used for God's glory.

Life Worship here on UCB2. Welcome to the home of hope and worship. Well, the time is 20 past eight. It is time for our school run sing-along song. So I'm wondering, do you want to hear our new jingle? Now, the music is still the same, because I did put it to you. Shall we get a slightly different bit of music? But the general consensus was, no, we need to keep the same, because we know what we're listening out for. But this year, well, this September, of course, my youngest starts school for the very first time, so she had to be included in the jingle. So are we ready? Here it comes.

Oh, they grow up so fast. Yes, both of them at school now. All that free time I'll have, I don't know. But yes, it is time for our school run sing-along song. And this week has been chosen by Cindy. Thank you, Cindy. And it is CC Winans. There are a few others as well. In fact, I didn't have the version that Cindy wanted, which I'm really gutted about. Sorry about that. But it is a bit of Blessed Assurance, which I hope you know and can sing along to. So are you ready? Go on then, let's have a sing song.

This week's School Run sing-along song, chosen by Cindy, Cece Winans, and Blessed Assurance. We are going to, of course, continue to praise our Saviour all the day long, and I've got some wonderful worship on the way from Big Daddy Weave, Jonathan Miller, and the brand new song from Seth Shooter. Yes, it's the first airing of a new month with their brand new song called All In. I think you're going to love the new one from Seth. That's on the way in the next half an hour.

0: UCB News headlines at 8:30. I'm Lucy Baxter. Andy Burnham's expected to face a two-hour grilling later during his first time facing MPs in Parliament as Prime Minister. Summer announcements will be looked over, including today's £110 million plan to speed up the building of more prison capacity in England and Wales. The number of small boats crossing the Channel this summer has fallen to its lowest level since 2019. Home Secretary Shabana Mahmood says the government's crackdown is bearing fruit. That's despite reports gangs are just using fewer, larger boats. Flu jabs are being offered to millions of children and pregnant women across England. The NHS claims almost 19 million people had their vaccines last winter. And a father's described donating parts of his liver and bile to save his young son as the greatest privilege of his life. Six-year-old Harry Jackson needed the extremely rare transplant after a bowel condition put him at risk of a life-threatening complication. That's the latest UCB News headlines.
1: Thank you very much indeed. Well, good morning and welcome to Tuesday's Breakfast Programme. Let's take a look at today's weather. Where apart from a few showers, much of England and Wales will be dry with sunny spells. Cloudy conditions further north with the band of rain moving southwards through the day and reaching northern England by this evening. Temperatures near average. Those temperatures you're waking up to this morning, lows of 14 to highs of 20 degrees Celsius.

Jonathan Miller, that is the voice. The song is called The Promise. God's love, God being with us, is good news, and that promise will always be enough. Amen. At 25 minutes to nine, it's lovely to have your company. Matt's back with you from 9 o'clock this morning. Of course, Matt was down at the site of the big church festival, so no doubt he will be talking about that and praying for that situation. I was reading this morning the statement by the Archbishop of Canterbury, Sarah Mullally, and she sent a statement over the weekend. I am sad and shocked to hear that a man has died at the big church festival and that others have been injured. I pray for his family, friends and loved ones as they grieve. I pray for those receiving treatment and the healthcare workers looking after them. And I pray too for the other festival goers, staff and event organisers as they come to terms with these tragic events. May the God of comfort and healing be with them all. The words and prayer of the Archbishop of Canterbury. And of course, I think we would all say a collective amen to that.

Such a great guy, Mike Weaver. Hence the name Big Daddy Weave. And let it begin. Right, do you want some new music? Well, new month, new music. And this month, we've got the brand new one from Seth Shulta. I was looking online, actually, and someone had posted a video. The only video I can find is of Seth doing this live in concert. There are two comments underneath it. I thought, what are they? I'm nosy. What have they said? Well, the first one is, in capitals, so they're shouting. He might have been at the concert. When is this going to be released? It's so good. That's what it says. And someone's replied, I assume the man who uploaded the video, dunno. Dunno. Dunno. He said it's a new song. It's very good. Now that was just a couple of days ago. So I'm kind of thinking, it's playing on UCB2 this morning. Look at us, eh? I think you're going to love it. All in.

0: New month, new music. Seth Schulte, there he is with All In. Brand new. Do you know what, Matt? I haven't seen you since August.
1: I know.
0: It's been ages.
1: Yeah.
0: Well, it is the 1st of September today. And Matt, it is so lovely to see you back in person.
1: Yeah, it's good to see you, rather than on a screen like yesterday.
0: Well, absolutely. It looked like you were in your loft yesterday.
1: I wasn't. I have poked my head through a loft, but I've not actually been up there. Yeah.
0: Have you fixed that hole yet? Well, jokes aside, it's been a tough day. It's probably not even scratching the surface, but an interesting weekend for you. And no doubt you'll be bringing some personal reflection on that. After 9 o'clock, but yeah. It's, you know, I think on Thursday, or particularly Friday morning when we spoke, I was looking forward to this morning, because we would have, you know, look back and go, what a weekend it was and all the things you got up to, but it wasn't meant to be.
1: No, and I'm so thankful to God for so many different reasons.
0: Yeah.
1: And gutted for some of my presenter colleagues who didn't actually get to do their shows over the weekend. But of course, that pales into insignificance when you consider all that took place. But some brilliant conversations happened on Friday's This Is My Story. If you were able to listen or actually be there to witness some of that, then thanks for being part of the journey. And so today's show is going to feel somewhat different to the usual This Is My Story, because as UCB, we are journeying with you as you process some of what's taken place on Friday and some of the reaction and response that has been over recent days. We are on this journey with you. So we'll be creating space to reflect and to pray about what's taken place and the things that are still to come. But of course, we are going to have some conversations about how God is at work in and through people's lives, because that's what we do on the show.
0: Absolutely.
1: Now, I know it's the 1st of September, and I'm not making any apologies. We are going to be talking about Christmas in today's first conversation. I know. But a slight improvement, because it was July last year that we first started talking about the first Christmas film.
0: Wow.
1: We're going to be joined by the producer and director of this film, which was in development last year. They're going to be starting production very, very soon. Luke Allen and Keith Wilhelm Kopp are going to be joining us at 9:30 to tell us a bit more about how a prayer-led approach to film production is helping how things are developing. And they're certainly getting up to pace with some brilliant actors on board to take part in the production of First Christmas. And would you believe, you couldn't write this, we'll be talking about Christmas. And then a little later, we're going to be talking about trees and what they have to teach us about God and how they can play a part in us restoring our souls. Because if we're being honest, some of us are struggling with the condition of our souls right now. Mm-hmm. We're questioning a lot, maybe even doubting, but continuing to trust God. A daily devotional that is designed, along with the help of trees, different kinds of trees, to restore your soul. We're going to be joined by the author of the book and the Trees of the Field, Nikki Copeland, just after 11 o'clock.
0: Wow, there we go. Mm. So like the trees of the fields will clap their hands.
1: Yeah.
0: Have you ever seen trees' hands?
1: I mean, I have in films.
0: Yeah.
1: Yeah.
0: I've always found that verse and that song just an interesting one.
1: Yeah, but I quite like the idea. You know, when you look at a tree and sometimes in the trunk you can make out the characteristics of a face and you think, well, which of these branches are the arms?
0: Well, absolutely. I always think back to the days of mother care when you had the talking tree.
1: Yes.
0: And I think the talking tree was in different places, but in my day it was in mother care. I'd imagine that tree had hands.
1: There was definitely one in Ancoats in Manchester.
0: Yeah.
1: I remember it well.
0: Somehow children loved it. I mean, I look back now and it was terrifying. But there we go. No, that absolutely sounds fantastic. And of course, inspiration, thought, reflection. And as Matt says, we want to give you space here at UCB2 as I know that you will be continuing to think, and thank you. I know Matt will echo this. Thank you so much for your messages and your emails that have come in for the UCB team over the weekend.
1: Yeah.
0: Because you've been concerned, as we have as well. And this is where UCB really comes into its own, that, you know, we are here on the good days when we celebrate and we mourn together too. And life is a journey, and we're so glad that we can be here to do that together. So Matt will be here from 9 o'clock. So go and get yourself a brew.
1: Thank you.
0: And you. And we'll see you at 10 and 9 in 10 minutes' time.
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7: I'm Ian Brayshaw from Hope Church Stoke, and I believe in prayer. Do you know what I do when I go into a dark room? I find the light switch and I turn it on. Because when I'm in the dark, I want the light, and the switch is the way that I get to the light. The switch is not the point of what I'm doing, the light is. And you know, sometimes people get really uptight about praying. Am I doing it right? Am I praying enough? Am I using the right words to pray? Now, just slow down, stop worrying about it. Because the point of prayer is to connect you with God. Just like the point of a light switch is to connect you with the light. When I press the light switch, I don't get worked up about whether I'm doing it right or if I could do it better. I just enjoy the fact that it connects the power and the light comes on. I don't focus on the switch, I focus on the light. And fundamentally, prayer is about talking to God. So when you pray, the focus shouldn't actually be on the praying. Just do that and let your focus rest on God.

0: is king.
1: Matthew West, and Jesus is King. Amen. Thank you so much for your company this morning. I'll be back tonight from 7 and tomorrow from 5. Until then, remember, Jesus loves you. Have a great day.

chosen and appointed to worship God, to praise Him. And in spite of the circumstances that some of us experienced on Friday and that some of us are still processing, we can choose to worship God together this Tuesday morning.

Good morning. It's 6 minutes past nine. Welcome to Tuesday's This Is My Story. And huge thanks to Abby Gregory for taking care of things yesterday. As we continue to recover from journeying and from working away at Big Church Festival on Friday. Of course, things came to an abrupt close on Friday, sadly due to the incident that took place, which we will be talking about as part of today's show and creating space for you as together we continue to process what happened and seek God as we gradually move forward and hold others in prayer who were caught up in the situation and who were very involved in treating the injured and caring for one another. But on today's show, more

More conversations as you used to about God at work in and through people's lives. We're going to be talking about Christmas and we're going to be talking about trees, although I'm a little unsure whether Christmas trees will feature. But what will feature is lots of incredible songs of worship to help remind you that God is with us, that He loves us, and that all we need is Him. This is brand new to UCB2 today from Willie Robertson, and it's called All I Need Is You.

0: In William Shakespeare's Romeo and Juliet, there's a character that says, "Peace, peace, I hate the word, as I hate all Montagues and thee." But in actual fact, peace is something that we all long for, whether it's just a few minutes' peace in the busyness of life, or whether it is a deeper inner peace. But as children of God, we know the one person and the one place where we really can experience a peace that transcends all understanding.
1: This is Hope with God. I am Wendy Palau. Where do you find peace? Peace is the one thing that every human wants and needs on the face of the earth. Where do we find it? Some say, well, there's chaos on the outside, but I strive for inner peace. I don't know about you, but I've found that even that is elusive. There is a peace that God gives. Jesus says, "I give you my peace, and I don't give to you as the world gives. Do not let your heart be troubled." His peace is different. It's not dependent on our circumstances or even on what's happening inside. His peace transcends all. It's real and it's available and it's for you. Do you want it? Ask God to give you his peace. Begin a relationship with him today. Always remember, there is hope with God. This is Wendy Palau.

0: That was Cameron Boggs with Song of Revival. Now, I know from personal experience that it can feel pretty hard to worship God when we're still processing varying levels of grief. That many of us may be feeling guilty because we perhaps weren't directly impacted by the events on Friday at Big Church Festival. But I want to say you are completely valid to feel as you do, whether you were there or not. Because as the body of Christ, we are grieving loss of varying degrees right now. And I'm going to make sure that I create space for you on today's This Is My Story to process some of that. So I do want to invite you, if there's anything that you want to share in response to perhaps your own experience last Friday down at Big Church Festival, or as you've heard about the news, or as you've seen things developing in the media or on social media, if there's anything that you want to share, you can email me or send a WhatsApp to 01782 922 220, because we're going to be kind to ourselves, we're going to journey through this together, and we're going to try and continue to worship God together and give thanks for who He is and how He is continuing to work in the midst of these circumstances. So do feel free to get in touch during the course of this morning. 01782 922 220 on the WhatsApp, or matt@ucb.co.uk.
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5: When Jesus tells two parables to make his point, that's significant. But when he needs to tell three parables, like his memorable stories about the lost sheep, the lost coin, and the lost son, it's time to sit up and take notice.
6: The first parable is one sheep in 100 that are lost. The second parable is one coin in 10 that are lost. The third parable is one son in 2 that's lost. Now, that's deliberate. It's as if Jesus is zooming into the individual. You know, we're not just a faceless name in a faceless crowd as far as God is concerned. God will zoom right in there to hunt us out, whether we're 1 in 100, 1 in 10, 1 in 2. That's how big God's heart is, Jesus wanted the Pharisees to know, and still wants us to know today, and whose constant heart to any who've discovered that they are lost, own fault, other people's choices, wandered away, whatever it might be, however you ended up lost, the big heart of the Father today cries out with this simple message to you. Come home, I'm waiting for you.
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7: Hi, this is Oliver Evans, pastor of The Rock Church, Bradford. I was one of four brothers, and whatever was on telly, we used to emulate and copy. Whether it was wrestling, Big Daddy and Giant Haystacks, or boxing, much to my mum's frustration. Well, we see a great picture in Genesis 32 of Jacob tussling and wrestling with God and demanding in verse 26 that he's not going to go unless God blesses him. And this culminates in God changing Jacob's name I don't know what trials and tribulations and frustrations that you were walking through in life, but I know that Scripture says that seven times a righteous man falls and seven times he gets back up again. You know, in real life, we go through problems and challenges, but be encouraged, dear friend, that God is with you and he wants you to walk with him.

Southeast Worship with Wonder Working Power. We're just 5 minutes away from meeting our first guests on today's This Is My Story, the last on the show in July 2025. They are the producer and director of a film entitled First Christmas. And yes, I know it's the 1st of December, but run with me on this. Well, Luke Allen and Keith Wilhelm Kopp have had some developments on the film in the past year, including assembling a lovely cast, including the likes of Mark Addy, Russell Tovey, and Eleanor Tomlinson. And they'd love the chance to share an update on their testimony and journey on air of prayer-led film production. They're currently working to lock in the final pieces of financial support, still riding high on a successful trip to Cannes Film Festival with a plan to enter production in November of this year. And they say prayer has carried us all the way. Luke and Keith join us after this next song.

0: Sanctus Real with today, tomorrow and forever. It is 9:30 and time to welcome back to This Is My Story two guests who last joined us in July of last year. So we're going to be getting a bit of an update on how things have developed, because the truth is the film that they're going to be directing and producing respectfully has been in development and things are nearing the start of production. All being well, we're joined today by Keith Wilhelm Kopp and Luke Allen, who've recently been in a prayer meeting together before they've joined us on air. But before I introduce you, gentlemen, I'm just going to mention that I know that some of you may choose to take out certain insurances with a very well-known website which has furry characters promoting their wares, because it means you can perhaps go to the cinema with a friend and pay less. I certainly used to take advantage of that when I was on a particular mobile phone network back in the noughties. And a group of us would turn up to the cinema every Wednesday. We would pick a film to watch and then afterwards we'd unpick it together. We'd discuss how the film had spoken to us, some of our creative criticism, as well as some of the accolades that we'd appreciated from the film. Well, these two guys are experts when it comes to film, when it comes to creating film experiences. So, Keith, let's start with you. How are you doing this morning? Has July and August been a busy season for you?
1: It's been very interesting, you know, and we've been on this journey for a little while with this film, and I think things have ramped up quite a lot towards Cannes Film Festival in May. We had a lot on with solidifying our cast in June. A lot has happened, and I think it's interesting because August, we just kind of felt the word is rest, because the hour will be upon you soon. Mm-hmm. So actually, August has been a really fruitful time, I think, just to spend with the family and prepare a little bit from my side of directing as well this film.
0: And that is so important. And Luke, in your role as producer, I'm sure there have been continuing conversations that have been taking place, still things that need to be put in place, ready for production to start, all being well, later this year. So what have you been up to since Cannes?
2: Yeah, so continuing to try and find the right financing partners for the film. Now is a time that a lot of people are very kind of uncertain about investing in independent film. You know, people are excited by this. Christmas is an IP that people love, and you know, to any investors listening, when there's a recession or anything like that, you know, films still make money. So that is the thing to kind of remind people, is actually, you know, it's really helpful. So keeping those conversations going, trying to, you know, keep the negotiations and chats with the agents of our talent as well. That's, you know, the part of the task that people often forget about is keeping everyone on side. But it's been lovely. But I have also felt, you know, God giving us that rest over August as well, which as a producer is awful. I don't like when stuff isn't happening, but I have noticed there have been a few times where God has told me to slow down and I haven't, and then he's intervened. I remember a couple of years ago being on a project and trying to get stuff doing and nothing would happen for 2 weeks, and I kept being like, but I can't not do something for 2 weeks.
0: Yeah,
2: like, what am I going to do? And I felt like God was very clearly telling me to take a break, and I didn't. And then my laptop broke, and the estimated repair time was 2 weeks. And I just felt like I could imagine God being like, oh, for goodness sake, I'll break his laptop then. You know, and there we go.
0: Yeah, and that's a lesson that all of us can learn, that sometimes we need to slow down before we break down. And it's not easy for so many of us to do that, especially in today's fast-paced world where, you know, things are at our fingertips and there's an expectation for people to respond to communications almost instantaneously. You were saying there that conversations are continuing with the agents of some of the actors that are going to be taking part in the production of First Christmas. But of course, one of the key things that we explored last time we spoke in July of last year was that you guys, as well as being in constant conversation with one another, you are prioritizing time to be in conversation with God. You're taking a prayer-led approach to production. So have you been able to consistently continue gathering together regularly? Obviously online because you're in different locations, but has that been something that is of paramount importance as you continue on this journey?
1: Absolutely. And it's such a change in the way that we've previously worked. You know, before meeting Luke, I couldn't say I actually met a Christian in this industry. And I think he and I are both kind of aligned in the sense that, like, we want to make films that, you know, speak to our morals, which are based on, you know, Jesus' teachings. And that doesn't necessarily mean making a Christian film, you know. But what that does mean is that we have been meeting weekly. I think we're going on 18 months or maybe even longer, Luke, to where us and an executive producer are meeting. We're praying on the decisions that we're making, both logistically and creatively. And I got to say that the reason that First Christmas has been so fruitful thus far is because the fourth person in that meeting is the best executive producer anyone can have. So I think that this is a new way for us to keep making work, because it also speaks to the other side, the other thing that Luke, Jeremy, and I have been working on, which is about culture change. And Luke, I'll let you take over from there.
0: Yeah, because Luke, you were saying to me before you came on air that your phone started blowing up in response to something that you had taken part in, which has actually made you accountable. So share this story with those listening.
2: Yeah, so, I mean, I've always been passionate about culture change in the film industry in terms of accessibility and just in general being nice to people. I don't know what the image general listeners have when they hear film producer, but it's probably not really friendly chap who checks everyone's okay. And you know, so that is something that I've been kind of really trying to enforce as a positive culture towards accessibility. But also, I think, you know, when you hear accessibility, you think disabilities, but actually we all have different ways that make us work better. And just opening that conversation, because, you know, I mean, selfishly as well, when you're happier, you're going to do better work and you're going to save me money. But, you know, I'm all about that, that creating that in positive environment, because at the end of the day, it's entertainment we're creating here. We're not saving lives. You know, we are creating entertainment. And I talked about that in a local radio interview. And then a couple of days later, my phone was just blowing up and I was like, what's happened? And BBC News had published this article that was essentially the producer who wants to be kind. And I was like, is that news? it was my first feeling. But what's been great is, you know, that has almost been the USP thrown at me and at the production company. And eyes are coming on to First Christmas as, well, they'd better, you know, be as good as they say they are. And I think that's the accountability that I want. I want people to, if they feel like we're not meeting their needs, I want them to feel like they're, you know, well, he says he's doing this, but he's not. I want to hear that. Yeah. And I want to be held accountable and responsible, because I think they're not contrary to one another, making a good film and having a positive environment. But I know that Keith can make a good film. My job is making sure that people have a good time.
0: And certainly having worked in television production, particularly, and seen from a distance film production when my daughters were in a Christmas film many, many years ago, I can understand how film producers may get stereotyped into being particular types of characters. But I can also say I have worked alongside producers, executive producers, series producers, and assistant producers who couldn't be further from that stereotype. But I know producers who I've prayed with before any filming or even rehearsal has taken place on productions that I've worked on in the past. And I'm very thankful to have had that experience. But obviously, being in communication with one another regularly, but praying together as a core team on this production regularly, I'm going to assume that you've seen God come through on some of the things that you've prayed about on the journey so far this past 18 months. Can you think of any specific examples of that?
1: I mean, I think the most visual one we can give you is our cast. So, you know, to confirms now are, you know, Mark Addy, Eleanor Tomlinson, Dean Charles Chapman, Yasmin Al-Kundari. Like, the list goes absolutely on. It's insane. The Lord has blessed us so greatly with these people. And, you know, these aren't, you know, sometimes you could put a package together and it's very much, you don't really meet the actors. You can just have the agents go thumbs up. This project is not that. We have met our cast. They are really, they love the script. They are collaborators at this stage.
2: I mean, just last night we had a Zoom with Mark Addy just to update him on where things are going. You know, these are people that, yeah, are very much invested in this, know that they're attached, want this to be one of the next things they're shooting, and love the script. And they should. It's a really good script.
0: And we're not going to go into detail on the intricacies of the storyline, but essentially, a widowed man invites his three grown-up children and their families for Christmas in the hope that they stitch their fractured family back together. Now, my mum is widowed, so we're already thinking, well, what is this Christmas going to look like? Thankfully, our relationships in our family aren't fractured, and I'm very thankful for that. But Christmas is going to look different. And in terms of the characters and the storyline, there is so much that could be played around with in terms of messaging and opportunities for conversations to start when people eventually get to view this film, and some of the things that it might bring to the surface for those who've had similar experiences or those who haven't. It's going to create opportunity for connection with one another, for conversation and for community. But of course, you are building a community around this production, as you've said. So, Luke, talk to us a bit more about where this intention to treat people well and to make sure that they're looked after on a production. Where does that first stem from? Have you had some kind of negative experience or does it come out of your faith?
2: I guess a little bit of both. I think I've always been overly paranoid to some degree that people are having a good time on a production. I think that's always been there from the start, to the point that I've had, you know, on some of my earlier projects, I've had the ADs like saying to me, like, relax, stop following everyone around going, are you okay? Are you happy? Are we good? But I think then one of the first jobs I did when I left college, we had a load of background artists and crew and everyone with disabilities. And we had to change a lot of things in order to adapt. And that was micro budget. The entire production office was me. But we could still do it. And I think maybe it was because it was one of my first jobs that, like, I hadn't learned how everything worked in order to realize how contrary to that we were doing this. Mm. So then the more I kind of started learning on bigger scale stuff, the way things worked, I was like, but what about the way we did it on that thing where, like, everyone was a bit happier? And so that's kind of constantly been the thing, is to just keep that conversation going. And the idea that accessibility isn't having a policy and ticking a form. It's a conversation. It's a continued thing. But I think, you know, I am neurodivergent. I have been in workplaces and in education systems that aren't meeting those needs. Mm. And in hindsight, looked back quite frustrated as to how simple certain things they could have done were. So I think maybe part of it comes from that. But yeah, I don't fully know where the root of it came from. I just want people to be happy, to be 100% honest.
0: And of course, as we've already discussed, it sparked quite a bit of interest from people since the BBC had published that report off the back of the local radio interview that you'd done. And I guess the accountability is healthy, but there can be a pressure that seeps in, particularly for both of you being so involved in spearheading what's going to be happening in terms of the production. And, you know, the fact that you guys have been able to build a relationship along with Jeremy as you've been praying together on a weekly basis, as you've been navigating some of the challenges, and there are still some challenges to come. But Keith, how is your faith playing a part in trying to keep a cool head as you continue on this journey and as you prepare ultimately to take a lead for the cast and the crew as you near the start of production?
1: It's interesting. I mean, it's very, I think, instinctual how it's been playing out. For example, I'm usually the one that's the director, always sweating and talking to the producer, like, when's the money coming in? This is the one project I have ever worked on where I just know the money is coming. And we have an example of that. When Jeremy first came on board, a gentleman that he knew through church said, "You need money. I know I'm giving you money today. What is it for?" Like, the God put the seed in that man's mind. Thank you, Mac. I don't know if you're listening. to give us that initial money, which just brought us so much momentum, you know? So I think that's a sign of it. And also, look, I'm not a perfect human being. I struggle. Like, August, like Luke was saying, I was really struggling, going like, God, when's the next thing? Mm. You know, in a way, you almost kind of get addicted to the Lord doing all these amazing things. Mm. And you almost have this thing of like, but Lord, what have you done for me lately? Which is the wrong way of looking at it. And the reality is so often he's opening doors that you just haven't seen yet.
0: Yeah.
1: And that he needs time to do the thing, you know? So I don't want to make it seem like I'm perfect. I'm struggling on my way and also having moments of extreme joy. You know, it is very much the artist's journey. It's still the artist's journey with God. But you know, the momentum has been great. It really just comes down to daily sitting down with him and going, okay, Lord, I thank you. I trust you. Forgive me for those, you know, those annoyances and those anxieties. Let's do this.
2: I think the thing is we're still having to face the real world, you know, in terms of we're still, but Portia was always the earthly world. I'm still going into meetings with financiers and with companies and with agents who are saying, so where's the money coming from? And obviously that can still rack into your head and go and lead you to go into these prayer things going, Lord, where is it, please? Mm. Because not everyone is as calm as we are with the it will come. And so sometimes you have those ups and downs because, you know, I'm having to prove to people that I have faith that we are shooting this movie this year.
0: Yeah.
1: Absolutely.
2: And that's really complicated, yeah.
1: Sorry to step over there. I think there's just like 3 points that I feel like are tangible that I can say are that journey. One is the main thing, which is not just, it's the film, but also the cultural change. So going, you know, God, you're giving me this, and I know it's not just for me. It's for a wider group of people, mm-hmm. right? Second thing is just locking into that weekly commitment with prayer. And the third thing is just the simple thing of asking yourself the question that though film should be challenging to an audience, is this still within the values that I know, you know, Jesus of Nazareth would believe in, yeah. you know? And if not, then you gotta wrestle with that.
0: Mm. Yeah. Yeah, absolutely. I really want to thank you for your honesty and, you know, a degree of vulnerability in sharing what it's like to be continuing to work on this production. Obviously, the plan is for film production to begin in November of this year, which isn't far away. So, Luke, I'd like us to finish by you being completely honest with us in terms of what the needs are so that we can be praying, so that we can be sharing with other people. And perhaps if there are people listening that want to be part of helping First Christmas to happen, they're able to get in touch. So what are the immediate needs as you speak to us today?
2: So the immediate needs, I mean, just literally the financial side, it's a £3.1 million film. We have a lot of leads, a lot of people circling. If everyone who circles comes in with what they're circling with, we could make three of these. But people like to circle. And I also think, you know, sometimes we want discretion in those doors as well. Sometimes, you know, maybe someone comes who's offering us all the right money, but they're not the right person or the right avenue. And I think that that can be difficult. And we felt that right from the start of the journey. We felt God say, something's going to come where I'm going to tell you to say no to something great. Mm. And there've been a few times we've gone, is this it? But I don't think it is. I think something's still coming where that's going to happen. So I think that both the financing and the discretion in those conversations, we are still trying to lock in our sales accounts as well, which makes everything easier to kind of as to who is distributing the film. And I think that's a big prayer point for us as well, is how is this story going to be handled? How is this going to be marketed? You know? Mm.
0: Yeah, for sure. Well, we'll make sure that we are praying. And if you would like any of the specific links to give Keith or Luke a follow on Instagram, then do get in touch with me on WhatsApp or email. But I would send you straight to the website, which is askseeknock.co.uk, where you can find out more details, and give at First Christmas Film a follow on Instagram to stay up to date with developments. And obviously, we'll be continuing to touch base to find out how things are going, and hopefully get an update on progress and a release date, which I'm going to make an assumption will probably be around Christmas in the future. Keith, Luke, thanks so much for joining us on today's This Is My Story.
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7: Hi, this is Oliver Evans, pastor of the Rock Church, Bradford. Matthew 6 says, "And lead us not into temptation, but deliver us from the evil one." 1 Corinthians 10 says that no temptation has overtaken you that is not common to man. But be encouraged, friend, that God is faithful and he'll not let us be tempted beyond our ability. Friends, temptation is so difficult. That quote, "Temptation doesn't just lean at the doorway, it positively rings the bell." But the Bible has so many good things to say and how we can protect ourselves against temptation and how we can live for God. But friend, God is not tempting you today, for God cannot be tempted by evil, nor does he tempt anyone. But friend, let's not be dragged away by our own evil desires and be enticed. Friend, let's live for God. Let's live for Jesus today.

Life.church, worship with life to me. It's 4 minutes to 10 o'clock and Lucy Baxter will have the latest news for us after ICF worship. This is Treasure.

6 minutes past 10. That was Celebrate Africa and King D Music with Celebrate. Now, thanks to those of you that have been getting in touch already this morning, including my friend Dave. He says, so pleased you're approaching this morning with Big Church Festival in mind. How could you not? Every day last week, there was a ratcheting up of joy towards the weekend. And whilst I wasn't going, I was with everybody in mind and spirit. Indeed, I was looking forward to listening live. Then the saddest of news, coupled with the loss of my own father 6 days prior, hearing the reports from Big Church sucked all the spirit out of me. I was at work, but I moved as if I was wearing lead boots. I tuned to UCB2 on Saturday, but my head was all over the place, and all I could do was pray. The love of God still exists, and Jesus is the way. Much love to those who attended and are listening now. That's Dave in Loughton. Others of you have been getting in touch, and I know that usually on a Tuesday I'd be bringing a parenting parable, but I've just not had the time or space to create one this week so far. Not to say I might not do one later on this week, because there is a parenting parable to come out of what took place on Friday. But for the time being, during this hour, we're going to create a bit of space to process and to pray together. But right now, we continue the worship with Collington. This is Valley.

0: Well, thank you to those of you that have been getting in touch in the last few days following the incidents at Big Church Festival when, very sadly, Pastor Robert Guano, the pastor of Jesus the Living Water Church in Eastbourne, lost his life in a pretty heroic manner. I'm not going to go into all the details, but suffice to say, he saved his daughter Ellie's life in the action that he took. And as a dad, I'm holding my daughters even more closely than I ever had following the events of Friday. I'm thankful that I was surrounded by a team of colleagues whose first response was to be praying whilst also asking questions about what was happening. But the incredible team here at UCB continuing broadcast, even though we didn't know exactly what was going on. I'm incredibly thankful that God's timing was all over what happened in the people that happened to be in the location where the sign fell down at Big Church. Medically trained and qualified first responders, a trauma nurse who happened to be there, qualified to help those who were injured. People seeking to help, seeking to pray, and importantly, protect their children from seeing too much that might scar them. There's going to be a lot of healing and a lot of processing that is going to need to take place following the events on Friday. But of course, as the body of Christ, not just here in the UK, but globally, this tragedy is felt at various different levels and in different ways. And I want to say a particular thank you to Sarah, who has been in touch this morning with a voice note. Just have a listen to what she has to say.
1: Hey, Matt. Good to hear your voice. Me and my friend were there on Friday for the weekend. Still trying so hard to worship, want to worship, but it's difficult. But doing it anyway, with lots and lots of tears. We were in the worship tent, which obviously was right by what happened. And the confusion was the main thing, not knowing what was going on. We were told to stay in the tent and we'd be safe there, that there was an incident. But at that time, nobody knew what it was. We just heard helicopters. There were people who were crying because obviously they thought, maybe it was a terrorist attack or, you know, a gunman. It was so, so scary. Then we heard it was a medical emergency, but no more than that. We were there for about an hour and a half in the tent before we were sort of ushered out. But we broke into spontaneous worship and we prayed. And yeah, but it's tough. We still can't believe it. Still struggling to get it out of my mind, and feel guilty for that, because obviously we weren't the ones who lost our lives or injured or directly witnessed what happened. But we traveled back through the night on Friday. We just needed to get back, but so processing, hurting, all sorts of feelings, and just trying hard to worship. So God bless you all for what you're doing, for how you've soldiered on, and for just being there for us. Amen, and God bless everybody.
0: Thanks so much, Sarah, for getting in touch this morning. And I want to encourage you. This is my story, and the Home of Hope and Worship, UCB2, is a safe space for you to process, to try and make sense of what's taken place. And of course, we are praying for Pastor Robert's wife and daughter, for his close family, for the family of his church in Eastbourne, and for all those that are so intrinsic to Big Church Festival, including Tim Jupp and his wife Becca, their family, their church family, and all those that are part of the Big Church Festival team. But this is a far-reaching incident. It's impacting those who weren't there. It's impacting those who were there as festival goers or serving with charities or other organisations. The atmosphere here at UCB is very subdued at the moment. I want to encourage you, whether you were there or not, be kind to yourself as you perhaps wrestle with some big questions about where was God in this situation, particularly when we consider those who were seriously injured, requiring hospital treatment, and the loss of Pastor Robert's life. God was absolutely in the midst of that situation. And you'll become even more aware of that as you hear about the ways that God had particular people in particular places at just the right time. For the way that the people of God have responded in the days following the accident on Friday, you can see that God is real, that God cares. And we're going to create some space to pray together after we've listened to Fola Wole and Gloria Braemar with There Is a Name.

Well, let's take an opportunity this Tuesday morning to pray together. You can either pray your own prayer as I'm praying or simply agree. But we're going to pray about some of the processing, some of the things that are going to have to happen following the tragic incident on Friday at Big Church Festival. Heavenly Father, we want to thank you that you are a God of love, that you are a God of compassion, that you are merciful, and that you are mighty. Lord, I thank you that has been quoted and posted so many times over this weekend in Psalm 34. You are close to the brokenhearted. Lord, Pastor Robert's family, particularly his wife and his daughter, whose birthday it was this weekend, must be in such deep grief as their husband and father have been taken away so tragically. Lord, for Pastor Robert's parents and siblings, for his church family, whom he served so faithfully, we ask, God of comfort, that you would surround them with your love and with your peace, and grant them the time and space to grieve as they need to. Lord, for the entire team who have been preparing and leading the way on Big Church Festival since it first began in 2009 as Big Church Day Out. We pray that you would hold them close as they continue to process what has taken place, as investigations happen, as answers and explanations are sought, and as the responses to this continue to play out. We pray that you, faithful God, will be faithful to your word, the promise that you will never leave us nor forsake us. Lord, for those who are perhaps feeling grief at suddenly being robbed of a weekend that was set to be filled with joy and love and celebration, to have had that taken away, have missed opportunities to meet with friends or family, to worship alongside those who had travelled to lead worship. Lord, for missed opportunities, for people who don't know you, to perhaps hear the gospel preached for the first time and respond to it. Lord, I pray that the response they witness take place at Big Church Festival will be a display of your love that they would not ignore, but would choose to respond to. Lord, particularly for those of us who are maybe still struggling with the what ifs. What would I have done? I pray that you would bring your peace. For those who are struggling to sleep, for those who are struggling to concentrate, for those who are feeling guilty about the emotions they are experiencing, Lord, grant them the opportunity to speak to other people, to process some of these emotions, and to know that they are valid. And Lord, we ask that in spite of the tragic circumstances of Friday, your name would be lifted up, and that there would be
ripples of revival that come as a result of this. Lord, that the body of the church will be made stronger amidst some of the adversity that there has been. Lord, those observing from the peripheries would recognize that the way your people responded is not like the way of the world's response to disaster. Lord, that as we seek to serve you faithfully and continue to try and worship you, even though some of those words may be hard to sing, even though they may be sung through broken voices and eyes full of tears, we give you glory. We declare your majesty. We thank you for the intimacy that we have with you through your Holy Spirit, and that you would remind us to stand upon the firm foundation that is your word. And we ask this in and through the name of Jesus, our Lord, our Savior, and friend. Amen.

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2: Hi everybody, it's Tim here from Crown Jesus Ministries. I remember a time before following Jesus, and I knew that the path I'd been walking down in life was one that was not going to get me to where I longed to be. There was a real conviction in my mind that my lifestyle, my attitude was far from God. And what stands out most for me in that moment? I just knew that Jesus was calling me to change direction and come to Him. I listened to that call He had on my life to receive forgiveness and love and mercy and grace. In those moments where I'm reminded of my failures, I have Jesus reminding me that in Him I have everything. I am free. So can you be, if you choose to listen to His call and come to Him.

Today's classic praise track from Robin Mark was Revival, which takes us back to its first release in 1998. It was part of his studio album, This City, These Streets, and achieved global fame through his seminal 1999 live album, Revival in Belfast. And Robin Mark initially wrote Revival as a personal reflection rather than a corporate worship song, but it transitioned into church after the Coleraine Christian Centre projected the lyrics onto overhead screens, causing the song to immediately resonate with congregational audiences. Robin Mark is still doing well in terms of his journey of faith, but less able to lead worship now. So please do be praying for him. I'll have another classic praise track for you tomorrow, but of course it's New Music Day today here on UCB2. And this is brand new from Emu Music, not related to Rod Hall at all. This is Arms of Love.

0: think that's pretty good, and plenty of opportunities to get to know that better over the coming days and weeks here on UCB2. The RSPCA say there has been a 64% rise in animal cruelty over the summer months in the past 5 years. UCB Current Affairs presenter Ashley Andrew spoke to Chris O'Brien from the charity, who told him more about the types of incidents they've been encountering.
1: And this can be a wide-ranging type of calls that come into us, whether that be sort of very deliberate animal beatings or more neglect-based calls. But we've seen this rise in cruelty to the extent where last summer we were getting one call about animal cruelty happening every 10 minutes over the summer month. So it's a real concern for us right now, and obviously a real concern for the animals being impacted.
2: Why do you think this is happening particularly during summer months?
1: The summer's always been a busier time for us, and there could be a number of reasons for this. Some of them are quite practical but quite sad. So we know obviously people tend to take holidays more over the summer, and sadly we do see situations where some people are just leaving their animals unattended. Mm-hmm. Potentially that has had more of an effect in recent years since the COVID pandemic, when people potentially got animals on a bit of a whim amid the, you know, we remember the boredom of the government restrictions and being at home during those lockdowns, and pet ownership boomed during that time. And that some pets found amazing owners during that time, but we fear that some maybe hadn't done their research sufficiently. And then when the realities of I need to pay for kennelling, I need to pay for boarding, I need to find someone to look after my pet comes in. In the more extreme cases, we are seeing animals being left in the summer. Also, practically, it's obviously lighter outside for longer, so we do rely on the public to bring these things to our attention, and people are just outdoors more. So some of these things that happen may be just being more visible, more seen, and that does lead to reports. But it is a busy time for us, and it is a difficult time for us.
2: What are the dangers of leaving an animal outside unattended for long periods of time?
1: So this is something that we do unfortunately see a lot of in the summer. Sometimes we see it in cars, which is very, very dangerous. Dogs being left in vehicles just when people pop into the shops or people go about their business, that can have devastating and fatal consequences for a dog. I've tried it myself. You know, I wanted to see the impact on a human, even though we sweat, we live, we breathe differently to dogs. So I, a few years back, shut myself in a car on a hot day for about half an hour, and the temperature went something around 50 degrees Celsius in that short time. Mm-hmm. So you can imagine the impact that has on a dog who doesn't know what's going on, who can't regulate their body temperature. Heat stroke is a real risk. And unfortunately, we've seen fatal situations there. And it's the same with being outside for long periods in the hot weather. So we urge people to be sensible, to know when to walk their dogs. So for example, early in the morning, later at night when it's cooler. And there's some really practical things people can do. Like if you touch the tarmac or the pavement and it's too hot for your hand, it's too hot for the dog's paws as well. So there's some practical advice on our website to help people take responsibility and know how to keep the animal safe in these warm conditions.
2: You are the national media manager from RSPCA, so I'm very grateful that you are signposting us to some resources that we can take a look at. What are some of the misconceptions? You mentioned about hot cars, but there can be other misconceptions when it comes to, oh, it'll be fine.
1: Yeah, we hear that a lot, or we hear, you know, it's just a few minutes. Cars is definitely the big one. Leaving animals unattended without water, without food, in different times of year where it's colder weather, without shelter as well. We had a saying with dogs in hot cars, not long is too long. Mm-hmm. Often these situations can escalate really very, very quickly. I think just a general misconception that has perhaps led into some of these rises in cruelty that we've seen are that animals can be quite easy to look after, and you know, they're not. Owning a pet is a wonderful experience. It's a fantastic thing, but it is difficult. That is a challenge. It comes with costs. It comes with responsibilities, and it's something serious. And it's something that people sort of need to do their research on to avoid those misconceptions. We do fear, you know, even though we are six years on from those government pandemic restrictions, the impact of that pet boom and perhaps people not doing that research, not understanding what those misconceptions are and how they look after their animals is having an effect. And it's why we've launched this Cruelty Hurts Love Rescue campaign this summer, because it is a busy time for our offices, and we are indebted to the public, people like your listeners, for raising the alarm, for reporting cruelty to us, and also giving those kind donations that do keep our offices out there responding to these calls every single day.
0: So we've heard it there from Chris O'Brien from the RSPCA. And there's lots more information and resources available at their website, rspca.org.uk. But for more from UCB News, make sure that you've downloaded the free UCB Player app. And if you head to the main menu, you can find the dedicated UCB News section there.
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9: Hi, my name is Jonathan Petz, team leader at Brixham Community Church on the beautiful south coast of Devon. Imagine you've just bought a real fixer-upper, a house that needs totally renovating. You've just spent your first day in the house, having only picked up the keys that morning. You're thinking about the small amount of work you've done on day one, trying not to despise the day of small beginnings. Ezra chapter 3 sees the homecoming Jews grappling with the devastation they find in their age-old promised land. This was the day of small things, which was not to be despised. Before they did anything, they built an altar. They'd only just got settled in, but God's altar was the priority. I think there's something for us to learn here. It was the first thing to rebuild because worship is our top priority.

Jason Gray bringing us to 5 minutes to 11 o'clock. James Morris will have the latest UCB news for us in a few more minutes. And our next guest on today's This Is My Story is Nikki Copeland. Amongst other things, she is an author, and her latest book is called And the Trees of the Field. I'll tell you more after 11 o'clock.

Lisa Grimble and Matt Redman with Nothing Can Separate. It's 6 minutes past 11. And our final guest for today's This Is My Story is Nikki Copeland. Nikki's a Christian writer, speaker, copy editor, and proofreader. And she loves anything to do with words. I'm hoping she's going to love the conversation here on UCB2. She greatly values good books, high quality content, and excellent communication, both written and spoken. She's an advanced professional member of the Chartered Institute of Editing and Proofreading and a member of the Association of Christian Writers and holds an MA in Kingdom Theology. Her latest book, And the Trees of the Field, provides an opportunity for us to find restoration for our souls through trees, part of God's incredible creation. We're going to be finding out more about Nikki and about her latest book and how she first got into writing after our next song of worship.

0: That was Woodlands Worship with All Back to You. And I hadn't realised until right now, Woodlands Worship is a very fitting artist to be playing ahead of our conversation with Nikki Copeland, who's our next guest on This Is My Story. The reason being that her latest book, And the Trees of the Field, is the title. You couldn't make this stuff up, could you? God has got a sense of humour, even though some of us are very much in lament and grief at the moment. Something that we can smile about, Woodlands Worship, as we prepare to talk about trees, amongst other things. Well, Nikki, a warm welcome to This Is My Story. How are you doing and where are you joining us from today?
1: Thanks, Matt. It's great to be with you. So I'm in a town called Stanmore, which is in northwest London. For those who know London, it's right at the end of the Jubilee line. So yeah, it's a nice place. I've lived here pretty much all my life and it's very nice. I like it here.
0: Definitely home. Now, I've already mentioned to people that you are a Christian writer and speaker, that you're qualified in proofreading, copywriting, and you have an MA in Kingdom Theology. So there is a lot that we could talk about, but let's backtrack to the beginning of your faith journey first, because, you know, the name of the show is This Is My Story. What's your story in terms of Christian faith? What are some of your memories of being brought up going along to church?
1: Yeah, so my parents separated when I was quite young, and my brother and I always continued to go to church with my dad. And church for me was just, yeah, it was somewhere where I felt really comfortable. It was somewhere I felt really at home. And I mean, interestingly, the dedication that I chose in my book, my father sadly died 3 years ago, and I chose to dedicate this book to him just to say thank you for introducing me to Jesus, because it was because of Dad. He was a Sunday school teacher, and yeah, he was just such a lovely man, and he had an influence on so many people's lives. But it was very much, I can't pinpoint a particular time when I can say, yes, that's when I became a Christian. It was one of those things that I've just always been aware that God has always been there. And yeah, I was baptized when I was 14, not particularly because that was a point that I'd come to faith, but just because I wanted to say, yes, this is where I want to go. I want Jesus always to be a part of my life. I want to follow him. And so, yeah, so it's just kind of one of those things, really, that I just feel that God has always been there with me and for me.
0: And I'm sure that's something that you're very thankful to have had, that foundation of relationship with God has been a constant, particularly when there have been challenges that have come along in life. But before we focus on some of the things that have taken place in your life, let's focus in on your personality, because I know that historically you probably wouldn't have even imagined, yet even considered doing a live radio interview, speaking publicly or preaching. You describe yourself as having been a bit of a wallflower historically. So explain to us a bit more about what you mean by that. Who was Nikki when you were younger?
1: Yeah, so I would say when I was younger, I severely lacked confidence. And yeah, I would always be in the background. I had quite low self-esteem. I didn't really consider myself to be somebody that people would particularly want to spend time with, want to be with. So I guess I kind of hid away, really. All the jobs I did were what you would call support staff. And I was happy to be in that role because I guess it felt safe. It felt comfortable. I didn't sort of have to put my head particularly above the parapet. So, as I say, it kind of felt like a safe place to be. And as an introvert, I guess as well, that's all part of my personality, is that, and where do I go from here? So I was released from a difficult marriage a number of years ago. And as far as I was concerned, it was God, me and the kids from here on in. I've got three children and they're lovely. I love them absolutely to bits. And that was it. I was, you know, it was God, me and the kids. And then a little while later, I was chatting to somebody at church who had started to come along fairly recently. He was fairly new. And I started getting the inkling that there was something a little bit more going on here. I started to get signals from him, and I was like, what's going on here? This isn't part of the plan. And I remember saying to a couple of friends in the school playground, I think I'm getting signals and I just don't know what to do.
0: Yeah.
1: And they fell about laughing because they knew him as well. They were church friends and they just thought it was hilarious. So I thought, yeah, thanks for your help. That doesn't tell me how to handle this situation. But anyway, I took it to God and he said, well, it may not have been your plan, but this is my plan. And you can trust me. So I thought, well, okay. And that was really, really clear. God spoke to me very, very clearly. So, and just a few of the things that Pete was doing as well, he showed that I could trust him. He was very honest, he was very open. And had I been looking for somebody, which I clearly wasn't, but if I had been, he had a lot of the characteristics that I would have been looking for. And he's well named. He's named Pete and he is my rock. So then, yeah, long story short, a year later, we were married. And yeah, he's just so supportive. And about a year after that, I remember being at a conference. And I knew I had to go forward for prayer. And it was one of those situations where what they were calling people forward for prayer for was not relevant at all to my life. But I thought, I know I need to go.
0: Yeah.
1: So I went forward and I was prayed for. And I could, it was one of the very first occasions that I could feel God. I could feel his touch physically. That was very unusual for me at that time. And I remember the words that were spoken over me were, it's time to step out of the shadows. And I didn't have a clue what that meant. So, but I knew God was at work. So, okay, I took that away with me and I kind of pondered on it for a while. And then over the coming months, things really started to happen. So I wrote my first book, which was a story in itself because it wasn't what I planned to write, but it turned out to be the story of my struggles with low confidence, low self-esteem. But I never set out to write that book because I didn't have the confidence to do it. So ironic. And I also left my part-time job in the church office, not knowing quite what was ahead, but knowing that God had something. So that was round about Easter time. And then in September, I started a 6-year part-time BA in Kingdom Theology with an amazing organization called WTC Theology. Big shout out for WTC Theology. Yeah. They're amazing. So, and then while I was studying during that time, God was leading me into a preaching and speaking ministry, which if you'd said to me 20 years ago, that's what I would have been doing, I would have probably laughed out loud and said, yeah, no, that's not going to happen. But there you go. And then, so I graduated from that in 2018, feeling that at some point I would be back to do the master's, but after 6 years needed a bit of a break.
0: Yeah.
1: And then obviously COVID happened and there were a number of challenges for us as a family, not least my dad was living with dementia and that became significantly worse, and a number of other things that were going on as well. But in 2021, I think I felt God saying to me, now you need to start thinking about the MA. So I did, and I graduated from with that. Well, I finished that a year ago and I graduated in March this year. So yeah, and all that time God has been kind of growing this ministry. I was desperate to get back to writing as well, which obviously while I was studying, I was mostly only writing essays. And then after that, I wrote The Trees.
0: Yeah, which we're going to talk about in a lot more detail. But just to backtrack slightly, Nikki, I'm interested to hear a little more about this in-between phase, because you were able to be released from that first marriage. You consider that life from then on is God and your children. There are other people that I've spoken to who've been single parents for seasons in life who've talked about being very deliberate about inviting God to be part of the family unit, an active part of the family unit. Some have even said, I invited God to be my housemate, or I invited God to be my husband during that season. Was that some of the reality of what you were trying to be intentional about along with your kids before you?
1: Yeah, it was definitely. I mean, there was a huge element, I think, of I've been there, I've done that, I've had my fingers burnt, and I don't want to go there again. But it was also, As I say, I was working part-time in the church office. I was also freelancing part-time, and I had three children. I think at the time they were maybe 12, 10, and 6. So I felt that I needed to focus on them, because obviously the breakup of a marriage, that hit them quite hard as well. And I didn't want to put them through mum's in a new relationship. Oh, that relationship's finished. Oh, mum's got another relationship. I just didn't want to put them through that. For me, their needs would always come first, and it was about their security, and I just wanted to be very present for them. But God has other ideas. And I remember having a conversation with Pete, actually. We were in the kitchen clearing up after dinner, you know, one of those very mundane moments. But I remember saying to him, you know, the kids come first. They are my priority. And I think I was partly testing him, actually, to see what his reaction would be. This was very in the very early days of our relationship. And, you know, his reaction was, yeah, absolutely. I 100%. And that kind of reassured me a little bit that, you know, okay, you're a safe person.
0: And that can be something that's very tricky to navigate for anyone who is becoming part of a blended family. But we're not going to focus on that today, because I'm interested to understand the distinction, because, you know, people will understand theology and, you know, what that means in terms of studies. Talk to us a bit about the distinction of kingdom theology. What is the distinction there?
1: I'm not sure there is a huge distinction. I don't know whether it's just that's what they call the course, but it's very much focused on God's kingdom, as you would expect. But one of the things that I loved about my years with WTC were it's very much about theology is a living thing. It's not dry academia. So every day when we were at the residentials, every day started and finished with a time of corporate worship. And it was very much God-centered. You know, you could be in the middle of a lecture and either the lecturer or even one of the students might stop and say, I think we need to pray now. And you would just stop and pray. And there were so many moments that you could just see God at work. So it was very much God's kingdom being a part of what's going on here on earth. So I guess, you know, whether that's a distinction, I can't compare with other theological courses because I haven't done any, but that's what, for me, studying kingdom theology, that was one of the amazing blessings, one of many.
0: And of course, there are so many testimonies and stories that are coming out following the events on Friday at Big Church Festival that point towards the fact that God was and continues to be at work. And I find it quite uncanny that the song we're about to hear is a musical interpretation of Psalm 13. So I'm just going to take a moment to read Psalm 13. It's just six verses. Before I play Trust by Josh Grove. How long, Lord, will you forget me forever? How long will you hide your face from me? How long must I wrestle with my thoughts and day after day have sorrow in my heart? How long will my enemy triumph over me? Look on me and answer, Lord my God. Give light to my eyes, or I will sleep in death. And my enemy will say, I have overcome him, and my foes will rejoice when I fall. But I trust in your unfailing love. My heart rejoices in your salvation. I will sing the Lord's praise, for he has been good to me.

0: And I pray and I hope that you are choosing to continue to trust God every minute of every hour of every day of your life. It's okay to have questions. It's okay to not understand how you may be feeling at the moment. But perhaps there's an opportunity even this morning to recognize there are opportunities for you to experience restoration and healing for your soul. That part of you that connects you with God, that part of you that isn't just your thoughts, isn't just your imagination, but is a living part of you. A reminder that we're in conversation with Nikki Copeland this morning. Now, Nikki, we were talking a bit about how your faith has played a part in navigating life. And one of the things that you mentioned was that your first book, Less Than Ordinary, was written out of a place of not feeling the confidence, maybe not feeling that you were qualified to write, let alone release a book. You describe yourself as being a wallflower, which is a shadow compared with things that you're involved in now. But talk to us a bit about the process and the healing that took place as you kind of stepped out in faith to write the first book.
1: Yeah, so so I've been a freelance copy editor and proofreader for 20-something years now. So I'm well used to working on books, reading manuscripts. And there came a point where I just felt that I needed to write something. And I just started writing, sort of writing down some thoughts about communication. Communication is so important, you know, to do it well. So I was writing sort of lots and lots of different things, you know, observations and what have you, till I got to the point where I thought, oh, maybe there could be a book in this. So I put a manuscript together. I submitted it to Manoj at the time, who owns Instant Apostle, who was a publisher I was doing some work with. And first of all, that came back and said, no. So I was like, okay, fair enough. And then he thought about it and prayed about it and some more and said, actually, I do think we need to publish this book, but there needs to be more about you, more personal stories. Mm. So I was like, no. Nobody wants to know about me. Nobody wants to hear about me. It's not meant to be about me. It's all about communication. So anyway, I put a few sort of anecdotes and personal reflections in, that kind of thing. And he said, well, yeah, but we still need more. And I fought him all the way. He was so patient with me, bless him. But in the end, all the original stuff about the communication and that was all stripped out. And what was eventually published was my story about how God was bringing me through my struggles with low self-esteem and low confidence. But it was never something that I would have set out to write as a story. So yeah, God was so at work in that. And I still look back and I still chuckle.
0: So obviously there was some partnership going on in the writing of that first book. We could even say you were being pushed into sharing a little more of your own story through that process. But I would imagine over writing subsequent books, you've maybe found a particular way, a particular approach of how you create your books, of how you plan ahead. Is this a partnership with other people as well as a partnership with God?
1: I would say certainly in the early stages, it's a partnership with God. I mean, other people are definitely inspiration for ideas. So, and in fact, my second book came out of a fascination with the early chapters of Genesis. So that's called Losing the Fig Leaf. And it looks at what it really means to be made in the image of God. And in the same way as the man and the woman try to hide behind fig leaves, it looks at some of the modern day fig leaves that we hide behind today. And I would say that that was, I would like to think that that was definitely in partnership with God. Mm. But as I say, there are all sorts of ways I think that God speaks to me, the way he might inspire me to for a particular chapter, or certainly in the latest book for a particular reflection. And in fact, this latest book, the idea of it came from an off-the-cuff comment from my husband, which he has a habit of doing this. There's something about nature, something about trees, something about just being out, whether it's on the beach, whether it's in woodland. God speaks to me through nature. And he said to me last summer, I think it was, whenever it was, God often speaks to you through trees, doesn't he? So I'm like, he does. Maybe I need to do something with that. So I pondered on that for a while, and then pretty much out of that comment and the trees of the field, the book was born. And it just, I felt that the subject lent itself to a devotional, a 30-day devotional. And it looks at some of the pictures that I believe God has given me, as well as some of the trees that are mentioned in the Bible. So there's Nathaniel, for example, who's sitting under the fig tree, and Jesus says to him, I saw you sitting under the fig tree. Well, what does that mean?
0: Yeah.
1: You know, David in the Psalms, he likens himself to an olive tree in the house of God. What does that mean? And these are all some of the questions that I was exploring and seeking to find the answers to. And actually, how is that relevant for our lives today?
0: Yeah.
1: So.
0: Yeah. And, you know, when we think about the bird's eye view of God's words, trees are mentioned right in the beginning, you know, and trees are mentioned in some of those visions of the new heaven and the new earth, that there'll be a place where God's love, where God's mercy, where God's wisdom, where God's justice flow out of, and there will be trees planted actually within the river of life. We read all about that, and obviously there's an opportunity here for your qualification in kingdom theology to play a huge part in crafting this book. So it's a 30-day devotional. Tell us what the overarching intention is for those who engage with this book. What are you setting out to enable them to do as they read and engage with this?
1: So ultimately, my aim is to enable people to draw closer to God. And I think there is, but also perhaps looking from a slightly different angle. I mean, there are so many books out there. You know, why should people choose my book over another one? And obviously scripture is the book that we need to be reading first and foremost. And I think, so I'd like to think that with my studies, the fact that I've been able to dig into scripture, one of the things that fascinates me so much is to see the overarching story of salvation. So right at the beginning, in that third chapter of Genesis, we see that God put a plan in place that was then is then played out over the rest of the Bible. So God talks to the snake and he says, you will strike the heel, whatever the words are, the seed of the woman will crush your head.
0: Yeah.
1: And many commentators believe that that is a prefiguring of Jesus. The word offspring or seed can be interpreted as one single person. So even then, right back, as I say, at the beginning, you can see that God knew what he would do and how he would restore creation, how he would restore humanity. And the rest of the Bible is pretty much playing out that story. And then, as you say, you've got the tree of life back at the beginning, which the human beings, once they'd sinned, God couldn't allow them then to access the tree of life, because actually as an act of mercy, because he couldn't allow them to continue to live in that sorry state of sin. So they were taken out of the garden while he put his plan in place. And then at the end of Revelation, the tree of life is back there. And the tree of life is talked about being for the healing of the nations. And although there won't need to be healing, because we will all be healed and everything will be made perfect, you know, we're told that too in Revelation. But it's just, we will then be able to access that tree of life. And the more I dig into scripture, the more it fascinates me.
0: Yeah, I love this quote from your website, Nikki. Like sap flowing through a tree, so will these daily devotionals flow through your soul to feed you. 30 days to take the opportunity to do that is something that I'm sure many people would be hungry for, particularly those who are maybe struggling in the current season that they're navigating following what happened on Friday. But when you were writing this, did you have particular people in mind, or were you writing it from a very personal perspective of how God has spoken to you through scripture and through physical trees as well?
1: I think there was a bit of both. So there was very much, because I think when you share your own story and you share personal things that have happened to you, people relate to that. So there was very much a sense of sharing my own personal experiences. But also I think, I guess, speaking very broadly, I had in mind, I guess, Christians who are hungry for more of God. And like you say, there are, you know, so many of us. I speak a little bit in the book about some of the challenges that I have faced personally and the way that God spoke to me even through them. One of the things I share is, so during COVID, I was just questioning everything that I was doing. I got to a place of complete burnout and exhaustion. And I'd had this blossoming speaking and preaching ministry, but I just felt empty. There was nothing. And I went on one of my walks one day, and I just saw a picture of a cherry. No, I just saw, I walked past the cherry blossom tree, and the cover image on my first book was a branch of cherry blossom.
0: Yeah.
1: And I just felt God saying to me so clearly, I haven't brought you this far for you to retreat back into your shell. I've got more for you. And again, I didn't know quite what that meant, but over the next 18 months, couple of years, I pressed into God and I found healing from some of those challenges and struggles that we'd faced over those, you know, the lockdown and all the rest of it. And I feel that it's kind of almost been a relaunch with this book.
0: Yeah.
1: But I think, you know, if people who are facing similar struggles, similar situations, if they can be blessed, if they can be encouraged by reading this book, then that will make me so happy.
0: Yeah, incredibly happy. Well, The Trees of the Field and the others of Nikki's books are available if you head to her website, which is Nikki with an I, Copeland.co.uk, NikkiCopeland.co.uk. Yeah, obviously we've mentioned the other books, Less Than Ordinary, which is Nikki's journey into finding her true self, and Losing the Leaf, Power, Possessions, Productivity, Perfectionism, Pretense, Pastimes, Where Are You Hiding? The fact is, as children of God, we have all got work to do. None of us are ever going to be perfect like our Lord Jesus. But through her writing, as well as through her speaking, Nikki is providing opportunities for you to journey deeper into meaningful relationship with God. Her website again, NikkiCopeland.co.uk, where all the books are available. I'd also encourage you to find Nikki on Facebook. Just search for Nikki Copeland, writer and speaker, to connect with her. If you would like any of those links, then please do get in touch with me and I will provide you with all the information that you might need. But there's an opportunity for you even this morning. Perhaps if you're driving along, or you're at home, or maybe in your office, I want to encourage you, just take a moment to look out of the window, to observe any trees that you might be able to see, to recognize that, as the psalmist declares, the trees of the field will clap their hands. The Bible tells us that all of God's creation will worship him. And there's an opportunity for us to do that each and every day. And an opportunity through Nikki's book and the trees of the field to find restoration, to find closer intimacy with God as you journey through 30 days. And Nikki, I'm sure you encourage people, they don't have to do this in isolation. They can journey through the devotional along with others, can't they?
1: Yeah, definitely. So each day's devotional has a few thoughts from me. And then there is a question for personal reflection. There are also questions for group discussion, but those questions are also interchangeable as well. And then there is a prayer, and then there is a page for each day's reflection where you can either write or draw your response to God. So there's a journal page as well. Obviously, that's only in the print copy. That's not on Kindle. But it definitely is designed for use either individually or in groups.
0: Fantastic. NikkiCopeland.co.uk is Nikki's website and her latest book, And the Trees of the Field. Thanks for joining us today, Nikki.
1: Thank you for having me. It's been a pleasure.

0: Kirby Capel with Open Space here on the Home of Hope and Worship. And a very good morning to Adrian. He says, I met Nikki briefly at an Association of Christian Writers conference in Rugby a couple of years ago, and Ashley Andrew before her UCB One days. Got both their books, which are great. Good to hear Nikki talking this morning. He also adds, I'm so sorry about what happened at Big Church Festival. It must have been traumatic for you and the team, but particularly for Pastor Robert's family, friends and church. The daughter of someone who attends our church was one of the first responders on the scene, and that so is processing along with many other people. So many lives impacted. I've prayed, I've struggled with the why, but ultimately God is good. God is good, and we're going to continue to worship him and seek him as we journey together as the UCB family and as the family of the church.
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5: This is Pastor Paul Hodgson with one of my heroes of faith. Charles Spurgeon, at the age of just 22, was the most famous preacher of his time. To house the crowds who wanted to hear him, he rented Surrey Garden Music Hall in London, which held 12,000 people. On October the 19th, 1856, the place was full, with 10,000 more outside. A few minutes after 6 p.m, someone shouted, "Fire! The galleries are giving way, the place is falling!" Those outside the building blocked the exit of those fighting to escape. Spurgeon attempted to calm things down, but in the end, 7 people died and 28 were seriously injured. Spurgeon was so devastated by these events that he nearly gave up the ministry. What a loss that would have been. But by God's grace, he came back. If you feel like giving up, wait on the Lord, and he will renew your strength.

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1: UCB News at 12 o'clock. I'm James Morris. Andy Burnham is preparing to address Parliament for the first time as Prime Minister. He's expected to argue for more public control over water, energy and transport before facing a potential two-hour grilling from MPs about his summer promises. The Conservatives say their new top team, reshuffled yesterday by Kemi Badenoch, is ready if an early election's called. Justice Secretary Alex Norris says people won't hear that today.
2: They're going to see a hopeful agenda set out, after, and I think people are ready for that. And I'd encourage.
3: Are you ready for a general election?
2: No, I think they're ready to see the Prime Minister set out a hopeful agenda to address their concerns.
1: A man's been charged with murder after a house fire on Teesside left a woman and her 7-year-old niece dead. Four other people were injured last Wednesday. A 23-year-old's due in court later. Reports found a wildfire in the Cairngorms across July and August exposed a dangerous weakness in Scotland's response to major fires. More than 3,000 hectares were burned with over 500 firefighters involved. Scottish Land and Estates is calling for a formal, better coordinated wildfire response system. Meanwhile, the Pope's marking the start of the month-long ecumenical season of creation with a special Mass today. The Catholic Church is inviting other denominations to renew their commitment to creation through prayer, as well as concrete acts of stewardship. Former Met Office weather forecaster Andrew Sibley now works with Christian organisation Creation Ministries International. He has this advice for parents or teachers on dealing with children's concerns about the environment.
4: We just need to explain to children that there may be problems faced by climate change, but they're not insurmountable problems and that humanity can deal with them. So encouraging the children not to be afraid of change and trying to challenge the alarmist narrative, even as we recognise that things may change with the climate.
1: And mortgage approvals have fallen to the lowest level in more than 2 years. Just over 56,000 were agreed in July, a drop of more than 2,000 on June. That's the latest UCB News.
5: Thank you very much, James. Apart from a few showers, much of England and Wales will be dry with sunny spells this afternoon, but cloudier conditions further north with a band of rain moving southwards through the day and reaching northern England by this evening. But temperatures near average for this time of year. Looking into this afternoon, in Scotland, lows of 15 or 16 degrees and highs of 20 degrees as you head out towards the east around Aberdeenshire. Northern Ireland, it will be between 16 and 18 degrees. And across England and Wales, we're looking at lows of 18 or 19 degrees in the northwest, but highs of 22, maybe even 23 degrees, looking warmest around East Anglia and the south of England. That's your weather. Now let's turn to Romans chapter 5.
6: From the Bible. But God demonstrates his own love for us in this. While we were still sinners, Christ died for us. Romans 5:8.

Manor Collective with How Good. It's approaching 6 minutes past midday. So a very good afternoon to you this Tuesday, the 1st of September, from me, Matt Brown. You're listening to the final hour of This Is My Story. A reminder that our final guest on today's show was author, writer, copywriter, preacher and speaker, Nikki Copeland. And a very good afternoon to Wendy, who got in touch to say, I've recently started listening to This Is My Story in the past few months. Welcome along, Wendy, first of all. Just to say that I'm grateful that you had Nikki as a guest on today's show. Her story really blessed me and resonated with some aspects of my life. I'm reminded to keep trusting God and the work He's doing in me. Wendy, I'm so encouraged to hear that. Thanks for taking the time to get in touch. And you can get in touch as well anytime you want to on email, matt@ucb.co.uk, or on WhatsApp on number 01782 922 220. You can send voice notes, you can send photos, you can send written messages, as several of you have been doing. Some of you who will get a mention during this final hour together, but right now we're going to continue our worship with Mission House and Josh Baldwin. Josh was set to be taking part at Big Church Festival this weekend. This is I Don't Have Much.

I was chatting to James Morris a little earlier today, and he said to me, have you read the word for today yet? I hadn't, but I have read it since then. And he said it was quite sobering in light of the events of Friday. The title of today's word for today, if you've not had a chance to catch it yet, is How to Know You're Blessed. And we're going to be exploring six different ways in which we can recognize that many of us are blessed. You may even find that you can answer that you are indeed blessed by all six of the points that are in today's word for today. Based upon Psalm 103 and verse 2, may I never forget the good things he does for me. Those are the honest words of David in that psalm. And we're going to be unpacking that in a lot more detail at 12:30.

was Vineyard Worship with Sing His Name. Now, today's lunchtime hymn is not as old as some of the hymns that we sing, but it is a very well-known hymn, but a slight reimagining of it we're going to be hearing this lunchtime. The original started as a poem in 1885, written in Sweden by Pastor Carl Boberg, after a sudden thunderstorm had taken place. Carl Boberg was walking home from an afternoon church service on the southeast coast of Sweden when a sudden violent thunderstorm broke out, followed by a calm, clear sky and a sweet bird song. Well, the song travelled significantly over the years. It moved through German and Russian translations during the 1930s and beyond. And then fast forward slightly, British missionary Stuart and Edith Hine heard a Russian version while serving in the Carpathian Mountains in western Ukraine around 1930. And inspired by the local natural wonders and the vibrant faith of Ukrainian believers, Stuart Hine wrote the English translation of the first three verses of this hymn. He completed the fourth and final verse in England in 1948 after hearing a refugee's personal testimony of faith, published the full English version in 1949. Now, singer George Beverly Shea introduced the hymn at the 1957 New York Billy Graham Crusade, making it a permanent American gospel staple. A decade later, Elvis Presley recorded a famous 1967 rendition that won him a Grammy Award and brought the hymn back into massive public awareness. If you haven't been able to guess already, today's lunchtime hymn is How Great Thou Art. This version features Matt Redman, Chris Tomlin, Hilary Scott, Cody Carnes and Carrie Job, Naomi Rain, Taya, Ryan Ellis, John Reddick, Blessing Offer, Brian and Jen Johnson, Matt Maher, Pat Barrett, Benjamin William Hastings, Mitch Wong, and many others, marking the 75th anniversary of the English version that Stuart Hine first wrote back in the 1930s. A lunchtime hymn today, How Great Thou Art, until that day.

0: I fall for you.
1: Chandler Moore here on UCB, where there are six very good reasons to be grateful to God after this new song from Hope Alive. It's called Surrender Again.

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1: The word for today is how to know you're blessed. In Psalm 103 and verse 2 we read, "May I never forget the good things he does for me." It's the bad days that help us to appreciate the good days. Without them, we'd have no comparison point. David was talking to himself one day, and he recorded his thoughts for us. "May I never forget the good things he does for me." Here are six good things worth thinking about. 1. If you woke up this morning with more health than illness, you are more blessed than the million people who will not survive this week. 2. If you've never experienced the danger of battle, the loneliness of imprisonment, the agony of torture, or the pangs of starvation, you are better off than 500 million people in the world. 3. If you can attend a church meeting without fear of harassment, arrest, torture, or death, you are more blessed than 3 billion people in the world. 4. If you have food in the fridge, clothes on your back, a roof over your head, and a place to sleep, you are richer than 75% of the world. 5. If you have money in the bank or in your wallet or spare change in a dish somewhere, you rank among the top 8% of the world's wealthy. 6. If you can read this devotion, you are more blessed than over 2 billion people in the world who cannot read at all. There is always someone who is worse off. That doesn't mean you revel in other people's misery, but it ought to heighten your Christ-like compassion and give you a sense of gratitude that spills over into thanksgiving each day. That's the word for today on UCB.

take me. Faith Tree with When the End is Near. But we're nowhere near the end of today's show just yet. So a couple of things to mention. Abby is going to be popping in shortly. But in terms of this week's prayer breakthrough, Steve Botham is back once again this Thursday. You can send your prayer requests and testimonies of answered prayer to breakthrough at ucb.co.uk or via the online contact form at ucb.co.uk/breakthrough. You've got a couple of days to do that. But I also want to say a very good afternoon to Jace, who's down in Bath. I say Bath because I know that's how the locals refer to it. It wouldn't get away with saying Bath. Jace from Bath says, my family and I were at BCF on Friday and have been many years and enjoyed such wonderful times of worship in the presence of God and so many thousands of worshippers. The events on Friday presented at the time with the range of emotions of shock, disappointment, concern, grief, and others. But what I heard in the aftermath was people coming together as we were instructed to head to the car park and head home. What I would say to anyone suffering trauma and or survivor guilt, that the emotions are real, and I encourage you not to suppress them, but to work through them with our Heavenly Father and the love of church family and family members where appropriate. He also shares, I'm a survivor of the Hillsborough disaster, and it took me many years to unravel that day. And I received support and prayer some 30 years later that has set me free from the events of that day. The word from God I heard was, it's not your fault. And my prayer is that people would open up to their Heavenly Father with all the emotions they have, and train godly trauma specialists who can help and stay close to their church family and blood-related family or the family that God has given you. God bless you, all who've been impacted by this event, and for you, UCB, for supporting us through this. Jace says, we listened in the car to UCB as we sat in the queues to leave the festival on Friday, and it gave us peace, an opportunity to praise in the storm and defy the enemy. Jace, thanks so much for sharing that with us. And I know that Jace is not isolated in really appreciating what we were able to continue to do as United Christian Broadcasters on Friday. Although we weren't able to continue broadcasting live from Big Church, people stepped up and stepped in some of the gaps that that left. People like Samuel and Anne and Abby and Dean and Lydia and Ruth taking on extra work in order to make sure that UCB2 continued to be here. And of course, our colleagues on UCB1 as well, stepping up in order to make sure that we were able to continue broadcasting to journey with you amidst the uncertainty at the time and following the aftermath as the news broke late on Friday evening that Pastor Robert Guanco had lost his life due to this tragic incident. Well, one of the things that Pastor Robert's church have been sharing is a GoFundMe page where June Ramirez, who is part of the church there, set up a GoFundMe on behalf of Robert's wife, Izaylee Guanco, and their daughter, Ellie, to support the family following the tragic loss of their husband and dad. And to date, about £164,000 has been raised. They're just above that, in fact. And if you would like the link to that, because you want to give, it is all over social media channels, but I can provide the link if you would like it. So it's going to be a difficult journey as we continue to process all that has taken place in recent days, to process that with God, with one another, and those that we spend time with. But we are here for you. We're going to continue to broadcast the message of hope that we have in Jesus and the message that God's word does not return void.
He is true to his word. He will comfort us. He will lead us forward. But please do continue to be praying for those impacted by the events, particularly Pastor Robert's family and his church, and all those involved in putting on Big Church Festival at this time, as well as those who dealt with the immediate emergency and will be taking up ongoing investigations. Now, to change tack slightly, it is a Tuesday, so Samuel Ball is going to be hosting the Southern Gospel Spotlight. Obviously, when he was on air last week, the news broke that the musical icon Dolly Parton had ended her time on this earth. So there is going to be a bit of a nod to Dolly's music on this evening's Southern Gospel Spotlight. But one of the songs Samuel is going to be playing this evening comes courtesy of Legacy 5. This is Strike Up the Band.

0: the crowd are going wild, and the host of Abbey Gregory Radio on Friday is actually in the studio. You were a stalwart on Friday, Abbey.
1: Well,
0: putting in all that extra time.
1: Well, I didn't really clock that was what was happening until somebody was like, that's 5 hours now.
0: Oh, yeah,
1: I think that's quite enough from you.
0: You started at midday.
1: Go, leave, be gone. Sorry. No, well, I did. I didn't even click when, obviously, it got into sort of later part of Friday afternoon that I was just happily sticking around.
0: Yeah.
1: And, do you know, I was on for an extra hour at the beginning.
0: Yeah.
1: But such is the nature of our radio that you kind of get to a Friday and you're finishing up jobs and you're looking ahead. So Friday always is a bit of a busy one where you are doubling up, tripling up on tasks. And it got to 4 minutes to four.
0: Mm-hmm.
1: And I had just pulled the headphones out of their socket.
0: Yeah.
1: And a little head went round the door going, can you just... when are you going? I think was the question possibly.
0: Right.
1: And I went, now. And could you just hang about a bit? And I was like, yeah, no worries. No worries. We can do that. So actually, no, it's as easy as just, carrying on. Abbey Radio. So that was fine. No, Ruth was literally not far away from the building, actually. She was not in the studio Friday afternoon. But we did know if anything should sort of affect our broadcasts from Big Church this weekend, that we were right and poised to put some plans into action. That's the nature of live radio, like I say, in particular when you're out and about.
0: Yeah.
1: And, well, I guess I've been there, done that in some regards over the years. I've had to watch little flashing lights tell us that we're off air and try and fill amounts of time. So it didn't faze me, I'm very pleased to say, Matt. But, the nature of Friday particularly, which was just such an unknown and was really challenging in that regard, but always a privilege to be able to, and I'm sure you feel this, just to do what you can when you need to.
0: Absolutely.
1: And I didn't even click until it got to about 5 o'clock, and I said, Ruth, I think I'm gonna let you carry on from here, because it was morning when I started, so I'll leave it to you. But no, I was around studios for a good while on Friday, and it was okay.
0: There were people tuning in to UCB 2 and UCB 1 whilst they were leaving the Big Church Festival
1: on
0: Friday, before we knew exactly what had happened. And I mentioned Jace a little earlier. He and his family were able to worship and to still have that sense of hope. And I want to say a personal thank you to you and Ruth, actually, because it was a very long journey home Saturday.
1: I'm sure
0: not just in terms of volume of traffic, in terms of the weather, but also emotionally, it felt like a long journey. Plans having changed, having had some great fellowship with dear friends who had put me up for the weekend, who are part of Aaron Church, where Tim and Becca Jupp are based, of course. But to be able to listen back to some of Friday's show and Friday favourites with two hosts, and the joy that you brought at a time when we didn't know exactly
1: Didn't, and I have to say, at that point, it was about simply keeping our broadcast going.
0: Yeah.
1: Because that's what you inherently need to do. And actually having, you know, some lovely moments there. I had threatened Ruth O'Reilly Smith prior to Friday.
0: Yeah.
1: Well before Friday, that if she was out of the building and if anything, you know, needed to fall into place or change with our broadcast, I did threaten to stay on air and encourage her to do an hour with me. So, and ironically, that is actually what happened. And it was actually a blessed time and lovely to do more than just, as we said, so often we broadcast together solely at appeals or in these little spaces between one show and the next. So actually, it was a treat for a time to actually share in those moments. So lovely just to have one another's backs in those cases and do that. But do you know, I sat in for you yesterday on This Is My Story. Can I say, you've had some incredible guests that have been set up in advance of knowing whether it was definitely you or me who was going to do the show. But I really appreciate hearing from Sarah Guinness yesterday, who is the rector at sort of Brentford Parish and the chaplain with the football team there as well, which we did talk about. But I really, we call this, and I've long sort of caught this phrase, the messy middle of life, where something is not black or white. And so often in life, we do live in the messy middle. And she even talks in her book about the liminal spaces, which I reckon so often, and in this day and age, we want to put a label to things, we want to put an answer to things, we want to put some sense of boundary to things.
0: Yeah.
1: And it's really hard, I think. And I'm thinking this particularly, we've got a bank holiday that's just gone behind us. It's been a restful time. It's been an unrestful time. It's been a weekend of movement. It's been a weekend of being stuck. It's been a weekend for so many people going into where they would like to go into this week as their best selves.
0: Yeah.
1: I reckon a lot of people are going in feeling the messy middle of, I want to feel like this, but actually I'm still sitting, dwelling.
0: Most
1: and that's okay in those other places. And so I guess, particularly as we head through the afternoon, that's where we want to sit with you.
0: Mm-hmm.
1: And I don't want to try and have answers or have it all together, because I haven't. And that's okay, because I've learned in more recent years in life generally, the messy middle's not too bad a place to be if we just make sure that God's there with us.
0: Yeah.
1: And that we lean into God in those pauses, in those places where the words maybe don't come too easily. Or we throw things some ways and it doesn't quite stick, or we're not quite sure what's going on. But Sarah Guinness was talking about that, and I'd encourage people to go back and listen.
0: Definitely.
1: She was talking about those spaces and thinking about discipleship going beyond our quiet times, our prayer times. But what does big living look like in discipleship when we put boundaries in place, when we do find God in even in the quiet places, in the silence that maybe today, listener, you're sensing as well?
0: Yeah.
1: Actually, God can meet us in all that. I really appreciated my conversation with her yesterday. It was helpful to me in life and faith right now. And maybe it's helpful in to others as well. So go back and have a listen, just to give a plug, which I didn't intend to do straight away there, Matt, but actually for the time that it is and the newness of this term and this week that it is and this month that it is, same God.
0: Yeah.
1: Even in the newness,
0: yeah.
1: Even in the messy middle, same God. And so that's who we lean into. That's who we're going to lean into this afternoon. We're going to have some fun. I'm going to play my quiz. We're going to have little moments of joy in there, but we're going to take time for reflection. And that's all okay in whatever this thing of life is right now that we are feeling. So thank you, as you've been sharing this morning. I know for a lot of us here at UCB, we are catching a sense of what's happening, where people are at. We're trying to honour that and keep very much focused on God for all of the above. So, yeah, I as ever, the messy middle of a day is always a bit weird, where you've sort of maybe started the day right, or maybe the day didn't start right. And it's not too late to turn it around, my friend.
0: Exactly.
1: So we'll do all that, holding your hand virtually, of course, through the afternoon on UCB2. We will play What's on the What. It's had a few days off, so we will come back and play
0: Fantastic.
1: That later on. We will lean into things like You Had to Be There, which was, of course, our look down nostalgia memory lane. We'll play that as well. We'll have a think and reflect on the new term, such as it is, some thoughts for the month ahead, lots of things happening in September, and this thing of a new term. What are you embracing? What are you looking forward, listener, to embracing that's oh so ordinary that you might be getting back into a routine this next term? Let me know. What are you actually excited for, which might feel a little bit boring, actually, dare you say? 01782 922 220. Stay in touch with me, say hello, and we'll play you some music as we head through the afternoon together.
0: Oh, thanks, Abby. Yes, you are so welcome to continue journeying with us as we all process, as we all seek God, and as we all take the opportunity to worship Him together and hear from His Word here on the Home of Hope and Worship.
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3: This Is Our Story is a new book from UCB, tracing the journey of United Christian Broadcasters over four decades through opposition, breakthrough, and extraordinary moments of God's provision. What began with a simple vision and a handful of people willing to trust God has grown into a ministry reaching millions across the UK and beyond. It's a story of faith in action, of lives changed, of ordinary people stepping forward even when the path wasn't clear. But this is not just a story about the past. It's a reminder that God is still at work today, still speaking, still moving, and still inviting people to play their part. You can order your copy of This Is Our Story at ucb.co.uk/our story.
4: Hi, I'm Jane Walters, writer and broadcaster. One day, Jesus performed a miracle on a blind man. "What can you see?" he asked. The man replied that the people around him looked like trees. A child's drawing and not the full picture. Jesus touched him again, and he received 20/20 vision. Even after years of following Jesus, I find I can still have blind spots. I've known his touch, and yet still I don't see things clearly. The way ahead can seem shrouded in fog, his promised torchlight, a mere pinprick on the path. Hindsight is the only quality in ample supply. The best way to see clearly is to have more light. In crying out, "Lord, I want to see," we're inviting the one who called himself the light of the world to invade our darkness and open our eyes to what we've been missing.
0: Thank you so much for your company today, for your encouragement, for your heartfelt support, and for your prayers for UCB as a wider team as we continue to navigate the events of last weekend. On tomorrow's This Is My Story, we're going to be hearing the first of a two-parter, my conversation with Athena Amandi, who's an incredible woman seeking to follow God's lead and be obedient to what he's calling her today. We'll also be speaking to a charity worker based with the Battelle Ministry, Craig Lynch, and a lot more besides on tomorrow's This Is My Story. Have a great rest of your Tuesday. Abby on the way after the latest news, which James will have for us following this song. See ya.

From James Clark, Room One Project, start the show for you on your Tuesday afternoon, 1st of September. A very warm welcome along here to your lunchtime on UCB2, the home of hope and worship. It is Abby looking after things, playing your music, encouragement, inspiration, story as we head through our afternoon together. Here's Chelsea Nergas.

Chelsea Nergas and holding on to you. 11 minutes past one here, Tuesday afternoon. So a very warm welcome. I hope I find you doing well. It's a strange old day. It's a strange old week, isn't it? And it is on UCB2, Abby looking after things through Live With You till 4. And a new month. Happy September to you and yours. As ever, here with you over lunchtime, keeping you company through some of those strange hours of the day, somewhat, maybe just into the lunch hours, a change of pace, a change of direction into what the afternoon holds. Last minute shopping, perhaps, for bits of school uniform. Maybe just grabbing a coffee and a catch-up with a mate before you are already back on the school run a little later. If that's the case, I hope the morning has been kind to you. And, well, it feels right just to acknowledge thank you for all your communications and messages into the studio to us at UCB2 over what have been unusual, difficult, challenging days as we broadcast and as we acknowledge so many things that, of course, over the course of the weekend changed and upset the plans and situations that people had had in mind. And we are wrestling here at UCB2 with just how we share what we share and how we look to the days ahead. There is a sense of newness, I have to acknowledge, listener, as we head into the new month. It's weird, it's unusual, isn't it? But indeed, as a shorter week also has many returning to work after the bank holiday, then I hope I find you well, and I hope I find you taking time, making space to process all the things of the last days, but also allowing space to look ahead also to the demands, really, of this new month and all it holds. So thank you for listening, for keeping us company and encouraged, as indeed we are praying that we can do for you. Stay in touch with us, 01782 922 220. We're going to share with you music throughout the afternoon, guiding you through those unusual hours of the afternoon, wherever I find you, whatever you're doing. Well, maybe you could let me know. 01782 922 220. And Abby at ucb.co.uk, the email as well. We will be taking a look down memory lane. You had to be there is our Tuesday feature. It's been a little while since I did that here on UCB2. And along with it, we will play our game of what's on the what later after 3. Hope you can join me for that. Along with conversation, we'll have Ruth in the studio. Word for today and encouragement in this new month, because I think there's a lot to get our heads around. And as I was sharing with Matt just before 1, new term, same God, constant through it all, through the newness, through the uncertainty, through the joy and the moments that we must find for that. But in all these things, God, same God, yesterday, today and forever. And that is who we worship. 1:15, this is Kim Walker-Smith and Protector.

0: new this September. And on the 1st of September, saying that is always rather lovely. And getting to play one of its first outings on UCB2 is also quite lovely as well. From Chase Skelton, One True God plays on your UCB2. The time, 1:23. Thank you as you are listening. Honestly, a real big week of change. I just want to acknowledge that. It's a big week of change. Lots going on. There's a lot of people over on social media getting very excited about autumnal colours they're going to wear, reaching for jumpers. Hey, there's still some sunshine out there, my friend. Ignore the showers. And whilst I love that, reaching for an extra layer when you need it, lovely, it is still very much a sort of summery feeling at times. And listen, the new term, maybe it is the new school year that's beckoning. Maybe you have just come in off the weekend to a bundle of emails and things to do. You do feel like you've hit the ground running. New routines, or maybe a return to the old routines, just trying to remember what they were. Maybe you have got kids that are moving classes. Maybe you've got some university students headed off, and just you're even right now just wondering if the car is going to fit all that stuff in it. Maybe just still finally unpacking from a holiday. Lots of washing to be done. Here with you if that's the case. Maybe, in fact, something new is beckoning. A new season, a new job, a new role. I think this month definitely presents itself as a place for a reset. But I'm always reminded that God hasn't changed, even when our circumstances do. Jesus Christ, same yesterday, today, and forever. And that will be a little bit of our theme, whether we're going down the memory lane a little later, or indeed just looking to this shiny new season that presents itself. But I do want to ask you, listener, what's one ordinary thing you're actually quite glad to have back? Maybe it is the alarm going off at that same time every morning, and that feels quite nice, thank you. Maybe seeing some colleagues that you haven't seen in a few days or weeks. Catching up with that one friend that you only ever see at the school gate. Back to choir practice, worship rehearsals, walking the dog, getting the routine of that back. That's nice. Packed lunches. Yeah, did you buy that pack of ham? Did you? Maybe the football returning. That's a nice indicator of the season impending. Don't forget to catch up with my conversation with Sarah Guinness. She was my guest yesterday on This Is My Story. After 11 yesterday, we were chatting all things to do with Brentford FC, of which she is the chaplain. But more than that, talking also about this thing of an alternative take on discipleship as well. Very valuable conversation. I thoroughly enjoyed chatting with Sarah. And do catch up with all of that over on the UCB Player app. You're getting in touch on 01782 922 220.
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9: Hi, my name is Chip Kowalsing, and alongside my wife Sarah, we lead Harvest City Church in Leicester. Don't let your thoughts lie to you. Know that you are in God. Focus your mind on truth and stay away from things and people and sources of negativity and uncertainty in your life. Scripture reminds us of how God is with us, and I want to read a few of these scriptures to you today. Psalms 34:47 says it this way: I prayed to the Lord and he answered me, and he freed me from all my fears. Those who look to him for help will be radiant with joy. No shadow of shame will darken their faces. In my desperation, I prayed, and the Lord listened, and he saved me. Exodus 14:14 says it this way: the Lord will fight for you. All you shall do is stand still. God's word is going to be the lamp unto your feet. God's word is going to be your guide.

It is music from Martin Smith, Garments of Praise, 133. I genuinely, listener, when I started playing that, didn't realise we were then going to be talking about clothes. From a garment of praise to some second-hand garments. In fact, we're talking about next here this Tuesday afternoon. It's one of my favourite things to talk about, actually. I have to say, I've had such an incredible run of good buys in the charity shop just of recent weeks. And I've been sat thinking I must have really blown the bank balance, I've got to be honest. And then I sort of tot up what a number of different tops I've bought has cost. And I think if I've spent £20, it's been all right. And so we're talking about this because Oxfam's 2026 State of Style report says that the average person in Britain is buying around 20 new clothing items a year. I mean, you're well on your way to quite a wardrobe there, honestly. And one in five people are throwing clothes away rather than repairing, donating or reselling them. One pair of jeans and a t-shirt bought second-hand, listener, rather than new, could save the equivalent of around 20,000 standard bottles of water. Yeah, there's an environmental impact, there's a financial impact, and we're going to think about that because, of course, it's the beginning of September. And in fact, it is second-hand September. Campaign started by Oxfam encouraging us to think twice about buying brand new and to try secondhand instead. And the idea is simple. Basically, this month, look for some pre-loved clothes. That means not walking straight past the charity shop, but sticking your head in, having a little look and being open-minded to getting yourself some new stuff, maybe in a shop that you've not even frequented once. And there's a lot of reasons also this month while you're maybe sort of hanging new school shirts up in the wardrobe, doing away with some stuff that the kids have outgrown after the summer. There's also a lot of room there to think about what you do and how you're a good steward of the resources you've already got. If you've got good quality things you no longer need, donate them so somebody else can give some life to them. I think it's one of the loveliest things when I'm sort of thrift shopping, charity shopping, is the idea that somebody went, well, this is not for me anymore. And I get to give it a bit more life. I really love that opportunity. I love the sense of resourcefulness and stewardship around that. And as we said, your bank balance, it might well be taking a hit right now with the impending term. Charity shops, car boot sales, online marketplaces, clothes swaps, there's bargains everywhere if you are prepared to hunt. And, you know, I have to say, the hunt is part of the fun. A lot of clothes shops particularly curate a certain look, shape of clothes, colour and style for a season. And if that's not your style, then you're a bit stuck, aren't you? But I have to say, you go into a shop, go into a charity shop, and sky's the limit, honestly. You can find all sorts of goodies, and often for only a few pounds. But the planet is also another reason, and we talked about saving water, but let me make that connection for you, because every new piece of clothing takes raw materials, energy, transport, labour, and water. Oxfam says that globally, the fashion industry uses 93 billion cubic metres of water every year. 93 billion cubic metres. And 32% of the clothes in the average British wardrobe are actually never worn. So when we buy something secondhand, we're actually giving that extra life to something that already exists. We're not creating demand for another brand new item. We're keeping something in circulation for longer. And I really love that idea. There's a lovely chain reaction, actually. Something you don't need anymore can become something somebody else really needs. Right now, somebody might be trawling the charity shops looking for the item that's in that charity bag you've put in the boot about 3 months ago and haven't yet dropped off at charity shops. So if you add that to your list this week, do it. It doesn't need a massive, enormous pledge
to become a sustainability expert. It's just one decision, but I want to encourage you in it as I most definitely take up the mantle. Could you find something secondhand that you're going to love? Or indeed, with something you've already got, could somebody else still love it? And if you've had any bargains recently, would you let me know? Maybe it is a uniform. Maybe it is a piece of furniture. A book. A record. A bit of a kitchen gadget that you were on the lookout for. What about something you've had for 20 years and you refuse to replace? Good on you. You can tell me your best second-hand bargains as you get in touch this afternoon on 01782 922220. Do search Second-Hand September and Oxfam's campaign to find out more about what's happening and how to get involved. Danny Gokey as we continue next. Just coming up for 20 to 2 Tuesday afternoon.

0: So do let me know about your bargains as we start Secondhand September. Bit of a challenge to see if you can keep it to secondhand items that you might be purchasing. Well worth trying as you do. Thank you for your comments. We'll get to some of those in just a moment on 01782922220. And indeed, wonder whether you caught this story in the news. And I did just have to check that this was correct, because over in Sokoa National Park, it's now become known as Marmot Country. Andrew Reinhardt is just one of the people who can testify to being so tired just last month after hiking up a mountain that he, as you rightly would, if only to enjoy the vista and take a moment, he laid down for a quick 40 winks, only to wake to a wet tongue in his ear. And there was a marmot. They sort of looked like a rabbit and a capybara, I guess, sort of combined. Yellow-bellied marmots are stalking the hikers and campers in a park that is, of course, known for its namesake giant trees. But they've been swiping shoes. They've been nibbling on trekking poles. They've been pinching backpacks. And some are even chasing humans. And apparently there's been what's nothing short of an all-out assault on the car parks there. The marmots, while the people go off for a day's hiking, the marmots have been crawling inside the vehicles to chew hoses and lap up fluid, in some cases disabling cars. One unfortunate hiker paid more than $1,000 for a tow down the narrow 23-mile mountain road after a marmot attack. Apparently, now, just bear with me, apparently this is all to do with their appetite for salt. Nothing tastier than a sweat-stained hiking pole and backpack straps, as well as the radiator fluid. That apparently from Dan Bloomstein, who is a marmot expert at the University of California, who is heading currently a research project on the critters in that state. He's going to have some, we hope he's going to have some answers as to what to do. But apparently now, when you go for a hike in Sokoa's National Park, you will be warned by a sign on the side of the road that says you are entering marmot country. So now you know. 10 to 2. I mean, that doesn't happen here, does it? Does it?
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4: Hi, I'm Fred Drummond from Evangelical Alliance. I wonder if you feel today that you are a sent person. God is the God who sends. Have you noticed that? He sent Abraham. He sent Moses to the Pharaoh. He sent Isaiah into the world with a message nobody wanted to hear. He sent Jesus into the world. Jesus sent the disciples. All over the place, God's plan is to send people. And so you and I are sent people, people with a purpose. It might be today that you feel low, discouraged, disappointed, thinking, why am I here? Could it be that God has sent you there to make a difference and has placed you in exactly the right spot for today?

It is Pat Barrett on your UCB2. Just gone 10 past two. Tuesday afternoon with Abby looking after things. Thank you as you are tuning in. Thank you as you are staying in touch with us. 1st of September. Yeah. Happy first day of the month to you and yours. Whatever this new month holds, whatever it's looking like, indeed for you. I'm talking to Matt a little earlier on his show about the sort of

0: I'm going to call it the messy middle without apology, because that's how it often resonates in my life when I'm looking for answers, when I'm wanting clarity. And life's not like that. And however much we strive for something to be neatly sort of settled, giving sort of words to it, answers to it, when we don't have that, actually, it's incredible how much God has met me in the messy middle of things in life. How much more I lean into Him in those times. And my prayer is that for you today, whatever sort of weekend you have found yourself in with your family, whether you have been in attendance at one of the gatherings that have been going on, whether you have found yourself closer to home, listening in along the way, praying at a distance for the challenge, the upset of the weekend's events at Big Church. We hear you, we see you, listener. Thank you as you have stayed close to UCB2 and all the team at UCB checking in with us, and indeed as we walk with you through these days particularly. Thank you for your encouragements, for praying, for listening, and in the messy middle, while journeying it with us. Bless you as you've done that. And so, yeah, through the afternoon, we're still playing our quiz a little later on, still taking time to pray into the news, taking time to bring encouragement, finding those little moments of joy as well, as I'm sure you are finding this week. There is also a point to, well, pivot, if you will, I guess, into the demands of the week, whether that has you returning to schools, whether that has you returning to the workplace, routines, some of that welcome, some of that a little more challenging along the way. That's okay. God meets us in the messy middle, and I pray that as He finds you there, where words don't seem to suffice, He knows our thoughts, He knows our hearts, He knows all that's going on. 01782922220, as we've been talking about, well, a mixture of things, because that is what makes up this thing called life, as we've been talking about saving money already this afternoon, thinking about secondhand September. We've been talking about cheeky marmots. That's always an unusual animal name to say, marmot. We've been talking about all sorts of things, and we do continue to do that through the afternoon. Stick around as I play you music from Noel Richards. Our confidence is in the Lord. On the way next.
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4: Hi, I'm Ben Cohen from Open Doors. There's a funny line in The Simpsons. Homer's been dazzled by a luxury armchair on sale. He tells Marge, "There's an empty spot I've always had inside me. I tried to fill it with family, religion, community service, but I think this chair is the answer." Sound familiar? That next shiny thing will make everything okay. In 1 Peter chapter 2, Peter writes, "Dear friends, I urge you to abstain from sinful desires which war against your soul." Now, desires are legitimate things to have, but twisted by our flawed natures, They affect the very essence of who God wants us to be. But don't despair. Jesus is present even in that darkness. As writer Vernita Hampton Wright puts it, our truest desires reflect God's desires in us and for us. So when temptation calls, don't just send it packing. Ask Jesus, the lover of your soul, what is it that I really want?

0: It is new to UCB2 this September from One Hope Project. Forever Will Sing takes us just past 2:33. And indeed, just last week on the show, we were talking about some of the valleys of life. And we're picking up that theme once more today. And what are you thinking about? What are you worried about? Maybe it looks today like the economy. It might look like health situation, kids, family, relationship, the future. There's a lot of things right now. And the fact is, there's a lot of reasons to feel afraid in today's world. In fact, more than ever, we feel the stress of the everyday, the tasks that seem infinitely more difficult because of the state of the world. And life feels hard. But God promises that even in the darkest valleys, he's walking beside you. And it's interesting, right, as Pastor Rick Warren, it's interesting to note that there are 365 verses in the Bible that say, fear not. God provided us with a fear not message for every day of the year. And he wants us to hear the message, don't be afraid. And it's interesting, isn't it? Why does God have to repeat himself so often when it comes to our worries and our fears? And it's because our hurts, our hang-ups can often cause us to think that God is out to get us, that all he wants to do is condemn us. And it simply isn't true. Jesus is proof of that. And when we understand God's grace and mercy, says Rick, then you have no need to fear the future. God isn't trying to get even with you. Jesus has taken the penalty for everything you've ever done wrong, will do wrong. He's paid for it on the cross. And so we don't have to think God's getting even with me when those things happen. And instead we can pray this verse, even when I walk through the darkest valley, I will not be afraid, for you are close beside me. Your rod and your staff protect and comfort me. Psalm 23, verse 4. And of course, we can't just say the scripture and then expect all our fears to go away once and for all. These are verses to lean into. These are verses to repeat. These are verses to dwell in, to pray over and over and over again, as our human nature inevitably will slip back into worry. It happens. But keep praying. Keep reminding yourself of God's promises, for they never fail. Encouragement for you in the valleys of life, in times of change, in difficult situations. We can know God is there, that his mercies, his promises, they never fail us.
1: This is how I fight my battle.

It is Matt Maher on UCB2 at 2:43. Now, we haven't done this in a while. It's been a few weeks. But of course, for a Tuesday afternoon on your UCB2, we take a trip down memory lane. We hark back to the days of yore in what I am deeming today to be a back-to-school special. Because yes, my friend, there are things in life that we take for granted. Situations, ways we just did stuff back in the day. And it's only when, and I suffered one of these in the holidays, the Gen Z stare. It's not too far off a Paddington hard stare, but I did come a cropper as somebody looked at me in bewilderment, disdain. I'm still not sure. But yes, this look of anguish is around, my friend, when you try to explain to people how things used to be. And so today, a school's special, because before interactive whiteboards, I mean, that is an enigma, classrooms had a much more manual approach to technology. The blackboard. And if you were fortunate, a double-sided blackboard. Ooh! Now, how the blackboard turned was quite something, wasn't it? Because sometimes it was on this sort of middle lever and the whole thing swung around. Other times, it was on one of the, you sort of shuffled it, like the, sometimes the hand dryers and toilets and, yeah. One side, though, covered in the day's work and the other already waiting underneath. The teacher had the whole thing planned out. They'd put all their plans on the blackboard. The board would be slid across or flipped over and there was a whole new lesson on the other side. Oh, it's very impressive. No saving the work, no taking a photo, no PowerPoint. And if you hadn't finished writing everything down in your exercise books, well, that was between you and your handwriting. And then, of course, there was the chalk kept on that little ledge. I mean, every classroom has the little ledge, doesn't it? Often alongside the blackboard rubber, which, looking back, seemed to spread the chalk around rather than actually remove it. And if you were in my school, you were eagerly throwing your hand in the air to ask if you could be the one to wipe the board. Oh, and listeners, that was what went for excitement back in the day. And then the teacher, just in a moment, would either instruct you or themselves wipe the board clean. In fact, it felt unfair if they wiped it because we wanted to do it. And then gone. So you better have finished your work because there was no going back. Yes, the double-sided blackboard. I can smell the chalk and the rubber right now. You had to be there.

0: Melanie Waldman, and you're there.
1: Takes us just up past 10 to 3. We are playing What's on the What? Our daily rhyming quiz will be here in just around half an hour. Yeah, you can set your watch by it for these afternoons as Abby's looking after things on your UCB2. Afternoon, Graham, we said, yeah, oh, the literal, the black and white days. Yes, the chalkboard, the blackboard. We used to compete to wipe it clean for the teacher. Yeah, this is what really excited us in the classrooms back in the day. And yes, we all breathed in that chalk dust. Oh, yeah. Graham saying, it's good to have you back in your usual seat. And of course, talking the charity bargains as we were, as this month, Secondhand September kicks off. I've always been a charity shop shopper since the kids were young, and they are now into their 20s. Got a bargain last week, a belter of a waterproof jacket for £6. Oh, yes. Got a name. That's what we like as well. Always good to donate to these very worthwhile charity shops, and it can be the very thing that somebody else is looking for, but obviously can't afford full price. I know we massively appreciated people's donations in the past when our kids were younger and budgets were tight. Graham, thank you very much. There is something quite lovely about donating something and knowing that somebody else is going to give it a new pair of eyes and a new sort of look about it and give it new life and use it and just give it longevity. There is something quite lovely. More of your messages after 3. We're going to catch you up with the day's main stories here very shortly.
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6: Hi, I'm Catherine Hill, UK Director at Care for the Family. I have to confess, I'm disappointed how often I find myself distracted by my phone. I seem to have lost the art of waiting. In the coffee queue, in the doctor's surgery, at the supermarket checkout, I find my hand reaching for my phone. The odd thing is, there's generally no urgent need to check my messages. I'm simply on Instagram, scrolling through posts or deleting emails. The phone has become a digital pacifier. Psychologists have coined the phrase technoference. We're in the room, but distracted and inattentive to family and friends. And in the same way, our phones can distract us in our relationship with God. Can we take a moment today to lift our eyes from the glowing screen and give our attention, not just to others, but most of all, to God?
1: Some challenge there, Catherine. Thank you very much. Heading up towards 3. Going to catch you up with the day's main stories here in just a few moments after music from Eric Nieder and People of God. You're listening to UCB2. It's the home of hope and worship.

It is Hillfields Worship on your UCB2, keeping the music coming throughout the afternoon, live with you till four. It is Abby keeping you company here, Tuesday, 1st of September. This is Grace City.

0: Music from Grace City, Chase Wagner on that track. And Grace came down at 12 minutes after three. Thank you for choosing the home of hope and worship. Keeping you company Tuesday afternoon. Abby with you through till four. And then a little look ahead into the rest of the day. And of course, your Southern Gospel Spotlight, Samuel Ball back with you tonight from seven.
1: Oh, he loves a bit of Southern Gospel.
0: And you can't help but feel the infectious enthusiasm from it. It's fabulous. That on the way from 7 tonight. And then Anne, of course, continuing through the week with you on Worship in the Word. Where we are looking with the help of King's Church in Darlington at the Book of Ephesians. John Lambert today talking on impacting a city. And with the new church plant in Ephesus doing well, the gospel starts to provoke the spiritual powers that be. This Christian life, it's a battleground, not a playground. And we explore that more with passages from Ephesians 1. And we're into Acts 19 as we were yesterday, continuing in that chapter as well. So that is our word of hope tonight at 8:15. And then stick around for teaching from Jeff Vines as he looks over the next couple of evenings at warring kingdoms. And, well, we're keeping the theme there as we head into Ephesians 6, looking at how the spiritual battle is fought on three fronts: the world, the flesh, and the devil. More tonight, concluding tomorrow evening at 9:30 here on UCBT. Thank you as you've been getting in touch over, well, a few things we've been chatting about through the afternoon. Hi to Ian, who says, yeah, if the blackboard, we've been talking about the double-sided blackboard. Yeah, you had to be there. That's why I call the feature that. You had to be there. I can't quite explain it. Just the enticing scent of the duster with which you cleaned the double-sided blackboard. In itself, an exciting bit of equipment in the school classroom of yesteryear. Getting the chance to actually be the one who cleaned the blackboard, that was a whole nother level. Yeah, I mean, that's the sort of news you went home and told your mum and dad about. I got to wipe the chalkboard today. And Ian says, if the blackboard was good enough for Einstein, well, this is true. Remember the teacher throwing chalk at those who weren't paying attention. Oh, Ian. UCB2, a good companion during my drives. Currently starting around a 7-hour drive up from Kent to Durham as I'm working away. Bless you, Ian. Safe journeys. Happy empty roads, I pray for you. And Durham, I hear very nice things about Durham. I mean, the cathedral just looks so beautiful in its setting. Haven't made it there yet, though. It's sort of lingering. Not top of the bucket list, but it's sort of lingering as a place that would just be nice to see it one of these days. Yeah. We're going to get back to our afternoon quiz. Yeah, we haven't done what's on the what in a few days, so we will come back to our daily quiz here in just a moment. Let me play you first some music from Hillsong and The Passion. And then stay with us. You will need the WhatsApp number 01782 922220 as we continue. Don't forget, you can email this afternoon, abby@ucb.co.uk.

0: Hillsong Worship and the Passion. You're following along over on the UCB Player app. If you are back in school today, hope it's gone well. If you are sitting in the car just waiting on the aforementioned, hello to you, getting back in the swing of things. And we are, well, you know, I need to just say this. I'm show hopping this week. Yes. Started the week on This Is My Story. Great. Thoroughly appreciated getting to chat yesterday with some brilliant guests. And just hanging around here of an afternoon for your Tuesday and Wednesday. For Thursday and Friday, I'm on drive. So we will do your Friday favourites. And, well, I believe Tom will be back probably to play around the world in 80 seconds and the like. Looking forward to that a little later in the week. But for now, here Tuesday afternoon, we are playing What's on the What. It is the daily rhyming quiz where I set for you a clue. And by way of an answer, I'm looking for two words and they will rhyme. We end up with a phrase then that tells me what's on the what. So we've got like a frog on a log or an elf on the shelf. And indeed today, what's on the what? Here's your clue. This wooden 30-centimetre measuring tool is resting on a high wooden bar seat. That's a lot of words, isn't it? This wooden 30-centimetre measuring tool is resting on a high wooden bar seat. But what's on the what? If you know, my friend, 01782 922220 would be lovely to hear from you. And abby@ucb.co.uk is the email. So if you think you know, for your messages, do get in touch. Down to 1:30, we're playing this. This wooden 30-centimetre measuring tool is resting on a high wooden bar seat. But what's on the what? Get in touch. 01782 922220.
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4: Hi, I'm Ruth Rice, Director of Renew Wellbeing. I was recently talking with somebody from one of our centres. When I asked her why she liked being there, she was knitting away and she'd been teaching someone else to knit. She said, because now someone knows my name. It transpired that she could spend all week not hearing her name spoken. This lady lives in the same town as me, and I didn't know her name. Jesus has stuff to say about this, and in his manifesto in Matthew chapter 5, he blesses people who feel left out. In fact, he says, the meek, they will inherit the earth. I don't know whether I really know the meaning of the word meek, but when I met this lady, it seemed she was meek. Sometimes I feel meek, feel like nobody notices. He notices. And he says, if you are feeling like that, you are makarios. You are blessed and you will inherit the earth.

minutes on today's quiz. Asking you what's on the what. Your clue, this wooden 30-centimetre measuring tool is resting on a high wooden bar seat, if you know what's on the what. 01 782 922 220. A few minutes of Charity Gale, and then we'll head back to the answer after this. Email abby@ucb.co.uk.

Partygale, I believe. 3:33. We better get moving. Time is marching on. Thank you as you've been getting in touch on 01782 922 2204. Our what's on the what? I must just say, hi to Joe, who said, I'm afraid I'm someone who revels in routine. So it's great to have your old friend, the what's on the what, back. Yeah, so it's a nice feeling, isn't it? When actually some of the really ordinary stuff just happens as it's meant to. That's a nice feeling, isn't it? I absolutely get that, Joe. And I would say that I often rally against too much routine in the name of boredom. I forever am trying to find routine and stick with it. It's a heady balance. Thank you, though, as you're getting in touch. Your clue today, this wooden 30-centimetre measuring tool is resting on a high wooden bar seat. And indeed, Joe getting it right, although saying a little difficult today. Yeah, indeed. Jenny in Newark. Now this is it. I'm going to just go straight in there. I was looking for a rule on a stool. But there are quite rightly people going, it's called a ruler. It is called a ruler. I think this is what we call creative agency. So stick with me, friends, because you still got it right. Well done, Jenny. And indeed, to Hannah in Stockport, getting it right this afternoon. Chris is in Dunfermline, well done. Graham getting it right. And Kath and Luena, who very often are messaging separately, mum and daughter, on their deliveries and rounds as per their jobs and work, are together. Bless you both, getting it right today. Well done to Adrian and getting it right, enjoying the show today. Mel in Barrow-in-Furness, sitting here working from home after a long walk by the dock. Oh, that sounds nice. Sounds nice. Happy September to you, Mel. To Pauline in Scotland, getting it right. Well done to Kay, to Des. All saying it was a rule in the stall. Indeed it was. We will have more tomorrow for you here on your UCB2. Now, I think we have just the amount of time I need to play you the new track from Francesca Battistelli. It's been a little while since we heard new music from her, which is why we are very excited this September to welcome her back to the playlist, and this is the new one. It's called He Will.

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1: The word for today is how to know you're blessed. In Psalm 103 and verse 2 we read, "May I never forget the good things he does for me." It's the bad days that help us to appreciate the good days. Without them, we'd have no comparison point. David was talking to himself one day, and he recorded his thoughts for us. "May I never forget the good things he does for me." Here are six good things worth thinking about. 1. If you woke up this morning with more health than illness, you are more blessed than the million people who will not survive this week. 2. If you've never experienced the danger of battle, the loneliness of imprisonment, the agony of torture, or the pangs of starvation, you are better off than 500 million people in the world. 3. If you can attend a church meeting without fear of harassment, arrest, torture, or death, you are more blessed than 3 billion people in the world. 4. If you have food in the fridge, clothes on your back, a roof over your head, and a place to sleep, you are richer than 75% of the world. 5. If you have money in the bank or in your wallet or spare change in a dish somewhere, you rank among the top 8% of the world's wealthy. 6. If you can read this devotion, you are more blessed than over 2 billion people in the world who cannot read at all. There is always someone who is worse off. That doesn't mean you revel in other people's misery, but it ought to heighten your Christ-like compassion and give you a sense of gratitude that spills over into thanksgiving each day. That's the word for today on UCB.

0: It is the Wood Drake Sessions and Liz Weiss. Don't think I've ever done that before. Finished a sentence that I started speaking off air on air. That's not very good to do, is it, Ruth Radisbeth?
1: You'll be forgiven. Just well, for today only, darling.
0: Oh, you're too kind. Too kind.
1: Hello, you.
0: Hello. You were asking me off air if people had been in touch, and I was saying off air and on air that yes, they had been in touch as we were talking at the start of Secondhand September.
1: Yeah, I heard you talking about that. I love it.
0: Sort of committing nice. To it's now. See, this is not difficult for me because actually, as I started to put some washing away today, I realised there was 1, 2, 3, 4. I've probably about 7 pieces of clothing in the last 2 or 3 weeks.
1: Okay.
0: Having done a very good shop at different charity shops. While on holiday as well. So
1: I
0: have an array.
1: Wow.
0: But we are at the point where I will need to now go through the entire wardrobe, probably to justify said purchases. but that is part of Secondhand September, is that I will
1: The thing
0: gift.
1: Is, that was August that you did that shop. Today's the 1st of September. That's all I'm saying. The nice thing about shopping, doing some secondhand shopping when you're on holiday,
0: yeah,
1: is that you're going into shops that you don't ordinarily go into.
0: Come on.
1: Because I imagine you've got your favourites.
0: Oh, yeah.
1: And so you kind of get used to the kind of thing that you find. I did hear you talking about the joy of the discovery.
0: Oh, well, this is it. And one of the things I do like about a charity shop and the clothes in a charity shop is, and I briefly touched on this earlier, is that we generally will know our sizes and shapes and the sort of things that we would sort of veer towards.
1: Mm-hmm.
0: And you will have your favourite new clothing shops, but you only have to have somebody back there in marketing and development who for one season decided that all tops need to be crop tops and you're in trouble. Buttons that don't quite button.
1: Yeah, a size that used to fit you and no longer
0: of,
1: does.
0: Well, shades of pink and green and the like.
1: Oh,
0: that you
1: I
0: go,
1: love pink and green.
0: Well,
1: bring
0: this,
1: it on.
0: I do, but you know, sometimes you walk around a shop and you go, if only this was in a certain other shade.
1: Mm.
0: But you go to a charity shop and I just think you can play with styles and shapes and colours and patterns that you just don't get in front of you anywhere else.
1: The thing about a charity shop for me, I can feel quite overwhelmed in a shop like that.
0: Oh, can you?
1: Mm. So I need to make sure that when I walk into a charity shop, I've got the headspace to do that. If I've got other things going on in my head, there's no space for charity shops.
0: Oh.
1: So I have
0: of
1: to
0: them,
1: do a bit of decluttering.
0: This is it.
1: For
0: most
1: September.
0: Of them conform. I'm trying to think where I was the other day, and there was one, and I just thought, oh, this is lovely. There's everything everywhere, and you sort of go, yeah, I'm going to find a bargain here.
1: Yeah, I've got to have time and headspace, and then I love
0: and then
1: it.
0: You're right.
1: With nothing in particular that I need. I think that's the thing for me. With a charity purchase, I can't go in with something in mind that I need to purchase. It just needs to be for the joy of it.
0: Yeah. This is it. Yeah.
1: And then I love it.
0: Just get lost
1: having
0: in
1: a
0: them.
1: Mooch.
0: I was down seeing my folks briefly through the weekend, and we were on our way in the wet weather to a garden centre. It was wonderful, but not before. We drove through a little village where there was not just a double-fronted charity shop, but there was a double-fronted charity shop. This shop was huge. And me and my father, like, dad and daughter, looked and went, oh, look at that. It was closed. We were gutted.
1: Oh, I know. Anyway, these places are closed on a Monday and Tuesday, which is gutting when you've got your Monday off.
0: Well, this is it. It's a bit far to go. Anyway, 10 to 4, enough digressing.
1: Ready?
0: What's coming up? Have you found some members of the content team? How are they sort of hanging around of a Tuesday?
1: So we decided to drop Corrie yesterday.
0: Sure. Okay.
1: She thinks we've sacked her because the clues she gave us were so
0: difficult. Yes.
1: I think listener Steve was just like, that has got to be the hardest in the world. And yet, blessing in Manchester got the answer correct.
0: Well done, that woman.
1: Anyway,
0: well
1: we dropped her yesterday.
0: Oh, sorry, Corey.
1: It was because it just didn't feel like it was right.
0: It didn't feel right, but that's okay.
1: We've had a conversation.
0: Well, yeah.
1: All is well.
0: You know, and it's just the way, though, that when you walk away that conversation, you just sit there going, whoa, ha, ha, ha, ha. Yeah, that's just Corey. Anyway, yes.
1: So producer Tom is back on the radio with Around the World in 80 Seconds. Lovely. We've also got our bookends, memorizing the Old and New Testament Bible verses for today. The song that you want to hear before 6 o'clock, our tea time tune, I'm actually giving the listeners three choices.
0: Three?
1: Yeah, just because I'm nice like that.
0: Three?
1: I'm also not around for the whole week.
0: No, I mean, is this you officially telling me who's going to cover the drive show in a few days that I've got to start coming up with three options?
1: No. Two is good.
0: Two is good.
1: But it's got something to do with the church. So all three of the songs celebrate the beauty of the church.
0: Lovely.
1: Which we have seen an expression of in particular over the last few days.
0: Yeah.
1: And so that's on the way. Also hearing about Shaun the Sheep. Did you hear about that one?
0: I have
1: and
0: heard
1: the storm.
0: And I will leave that to you to share.
1: Yeah. So that's on the way.
0: Well, I was too busy talking about the marmots of the Sokoa.
1: I did hear you trying to pronounce them. Well, actually, you did.
0: Marmots. Yeah.
1: I don't know how to pronounce
0: them. I like little ratty kind of
1: monkey
0: thingy things.
1: I just
0: love that they go to task on a car engine while the person's busy like finding themselves in the forest, the person who's taken a day off work to go and have a hike and they're like, oh, this will be just looking forward to some me time, and they come back and the marmot has cheekily bitten its way through the radiator and
1: drinking fuel.
0: It's just another day in Stoke-on-Trent. Well, this is it.
1: I liked the story of the guy having a nap
0: and then just a
1: 40 winks
0: and just licking his ear. True story.
1: Anyway, listen back on catch up if you like after 4 o'clock.
0: Rachel says we need a regular show of Ruth and Abby. No, you don't, Rachel. Don't wish these things into existence.
1: This is music radio.
0: There's a reason why they keep us to about 6 minutes at this time of an afternoon. That's quite enough, Rachel.
1: I'll be on the word for.
0: Thank you. She will. Contentious as I use the word rule instead of ruler in today's What's on the What, there is outcry. Michael says, I did think the answer was a rule on a stool, and then I thought, no, it's a ruler, so it must be a stool. So maybe a person that sits on the stool is a stooler. Ruler, and we'll call them a ruler on a stooler. Thank you all. I will learn.
1: You've taught
0: lesson.
1: Your listeners well.
0: Well, yes.
1: I'm not surprised.
0: I've taught them to talk back, which is not good.
1: Very good. Keep it up.
0: Anyway, lots more to come. Ruth keeping you company from 4.
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Hearing the children on that one got me thinking of the kids who are going back to school this week, who have returned to school over the last couple of weeks, the teachers who've been in the classroom preparing things for the coming year today.

Day and on the very first day of September. It is so, so good to be with you. Thank you, Abby. Back tomorrow from 1 o'clock. Looking forward to hanging out with you for the next few hours here on Drive. And producer Tom is with us to bring us around the world in 80 seconds. On the way after this one from Doe.

0: producer Tom is back on the radio.
1: Hooray!
0: Nice to have you back. We've sacked Corey.
1: Nice to be
0: Her
1: back.
0: Her clues are just way too vague. Enough already.
1: We haven't
0: Bring back Tom.
1: Corey. Corey's very much still
0: haven't
1: employed.
0: We? But haven't we? I love Corey.
1: Corey's fantastic. She just likes to keep it tricky, really. I mean, I think I give you too much, honestly.
0: No. You're very kind. We love you, Tom. Please don't change a thing about you. Just quickly, you've had to make some changes with the Big Man Up Top Football podcast.
1: Yeah.
0: You were at Big Charge Festival. Mm-hmm. You were going to be part of our UCB2 social media team. Mm. A lot of things changed. I imagine disappointment is one of the things that you have felt.
1: Of course.
0: How are you doing?
1: I'm okay. I'm thankful to be okay. And I think for everybody that's been to Big Church Festival and walked away, everybody's dealing with a little bit of

0: questions, lots of questions, and lots of confusion and sadness. But I'm dealing with it very well, I think, and I'm keeping everybody affected more severely than me in my prayers, as I hope everybody is as well. I'm sure you are, Ruth, and that's all we can do at the end of the day. So yeah.
1: So
0: this episode of the Big Man Up Top is we don't really talk about football. Actually, it's just a bit of a bit of a debrief and a bit of a reflection on the loss of Pastor Robert Guancho, who sadly lost his life, and the six others that were injured, and the families surrounding them all. But you know, we just thought we need to take a. This is more important than football, as we often say on the Big Mouth Top, and has been quoted by many others before. As football is the most important of the least important things, and when something more important comes along, you've got to focus on that.
1: Yeah.
0: So don't worry. Next week we're back. We're back
1: with football,
0: with proper football. Okay. Premier League game week 3. Some exciting things are happening. There's lots of transfers going on, and that might be interesting to you if you join the Big Man Up Top Fantasy League, Ruth, okay, which actually starts on game week 3.
1: Okay. Can people still join?
0: They can still join.
1: Great.
0: It starts on game week 3.
1: How do they do that?
0: Through a link, or you can find it on the Premier League website. It's called the Big Man Up Top Premiership, I believe, if you go onto the fantasy link. But you can find it in our recent podcast episode details. And it starts on game week 3 because we thought we'd give everybody a bit of time after the break. Because, you know, football starts up again. It's been quite soon. You want a bit of time to get into it? Game week 3. Time to start.
1: So that episode where you're taking a bit of a breather and just kind of reflecting, because the whole team were at Big Charge Festival.
0: Absolutely.
1: You guys were planning on recording an episode of the Big Man Up Top Football podcast from Big Charge Festivals, which didn't happen.
0: Yeah.
1: And so that will be out later today, is that right?
0: It's out now.
1: What? Look at you.
0: I know. Isn't that amazing?
1: All right, awesome. Just a final word on football.
0: Mm. Yes.
1: David Peake did mention that Aston Villa has made a couple of purchases, which I'm enormously grateful for.
0: Yeah.
1: Because they pretty much sold
0: half
1: most
0: the
1: of their best players.
0: They've all gone to Chelsea, haven't they?
1: Yeah. And now they're rebuilding from the start up.
0: Wow.
1: I'm like, just make sure you don't go down, guys, is all I'm saying. So very, very grateful that they've got some new players. We'll hopefully
0: some new villains.
1: Some goals. That's all I want.
0: Absolutely.
1: Radio, let's go to around the world in 80 seconds. We visited the UK on holiday, and then we visited outer space.
0: And then
1: on our summer holidays.
0: While I've been away, Corrie's been back with
1: around the world.
0: With proper around the world.
1: Yes.
0: Now it's time for us to say bog.
1: Yay,
0: Ruth.
1: Bog.
0: We haven't been able to say that in so long. It feels
1: bog,
0: very
1: Tom.
0: Strange. Bog, Ruth. It's time for Around the World in 80 Seconds.
1: Remind the listeners why we say bog to one another.
0: Bog is Croatian for hello and goodbye. It's a greeting and farewell.
1: Thank you.
0: We're not talking about anything gross.
1: So, bog you.
0: Bog to you too. So Around the World in 80 Seconds is when I pretend to be a country. I give you 3 facts on this country and you have to guess which country I am. And then after the song, I give you the answer and a fun fact about the nation. So here is your first fact. As a country, I share the first part of my name with 3 other countries. And by this, I mean there is a word in my name that 3 other independent nations with different names include as part of their name. Okay, so we share a word. Give you this. It's not the. It's a name more than a specific word.
1: Okay, more than of or the or a.
0: It's a proper name of a place.
1: Okay.
0: Well. I'm home to one of the few places in the world where you can see saltwater hippos, particularly on the island of Arango, just off my coast. During the day, these hippos sit in freshwater lagoons and then at night go down to the sea to bathe and disinfect their skin.
1: Oh my goodness. Clever.
0: I know. I'm one of the smaller countries in Africa with a landscape of coastal plains, mangroves, and inland savannas. Just off my coast, however, is the Bijagos Archipelago, Ruth's favourite thing, which includes the island of Arango and 88 islands in total, many of which are uninhabited and support a wild and diverse ecosystem. And those are your three fun facts.
1: Okay. Well, when you were with your first fact, I was thinking you're somewhere in Africa, I reckon.
0: Yeah.
1: The word
0: that
1: is the same as two other countries.
0: Three other countries in the world.
1: Three other countries in the world.
0: I share.
1: Or on the continent of Africa.
0: I basically share my name with three other countries.
1: All the other three countries on the same continent?
0: No.
1: Right.
0: But interestingly,
1: so
0: some are on
1: Africa.
0: The same continent. It's not Africa, no. Good guess. I like
1: Okay, thank you.
0: They're not all on the same continent.
1: All right, that's helpful.
0: Yeah.
1: So they're not
0: I'm
1: all on the same
0: too
1: continent.
0: Much there, actually.
1: Some of them are on the same continent.
0: Some of them are.
1: But not all of them.
0: But not all of them.
1: And there's three others.
0: Yeah.
1: So there's four in total.
0: Yeah. I mean, this one does need decoding. It's a bit of a complicated thing to say without actually saying the name.
1: Okay,
0: give
1: them to us again.
0: Yes, here you go. So I share the first part of my name with three other countries around the world. I'm one of the only places you can find saltwater adapted hippos on the island of Arango. And I'm a small nation with coastal plains, mangrove forests, as well as the Bijagos Archipelago. Archipelago, that's a new one, isn't it?
1: That
0: Never
1: is.
0: Done that before.
1: Archipelago.
0: Archipelago, which consists of 88 islands hosting a diverse and wild ecosystem.
1: Ruth at ucb.co.uk. Where in the world is Tom? You can also let me know on WhatsApp, 01782 922220. You've got just one song to have a guess and have a go. Help me out. Not too sure where Tom is. I might need my map of Africa. I think he's somewhere.

0: Chase & Co with Elevate Life Music. It is Around the World in 80 Seconds, and producer Tom is back in the studio.
1: Hey-o.
0: Hey-o.
1: Or Bog.
0: Bog.
1: Yeah, we can say that now. That's so much more normal.
0: I mean, I do like that. Hey-o.
1: Do you remember any of the sci-fi greetings from around the solar system?
0: May the world be well with you. No, I have no idea.
1: Oh, don't worry about it.
0: Anyway.
1: We're not.
0: Do you remember
1: anymore.
0: Any of them?
1: Bar Weep, Grana Weep, Ninny Bomb. That was Monday.
0: Yes, your brain is just phenomenal. Give us our clues for today, please. Around the world in 80 seconds.
1: Absolutely. So your first fact was that as a country, I share the first part of my name with three other countries around the world, which means that there is a word in my name, which is also a name in my name, that three other independent nations with different names include. I am home to one of the few places in the world where you can see saltwater hippos. I would love to go and see these guys personally, Ruth. And you can find them on the island of Arango, just off my coast. During the day, the hippos sit in freshwater lagoons, and then at night go down to the sea and bathe and disinfect their skin. Very hygienic hippos. Ooh.
0: Well done.
1: That should be a children's board game, shouldn't it? Hygienic hippos. And I am one of the smaller countries in Africa with a landscape of coastal plains, mangroves, and inland savannas. Just off my coast, however, is the Bijagos Archipelago, which includes the island of Arango and 88 islands in total. Many of them are uninhabited and support a wild and diverse ecosystem. Including hippos.
0: Alrighty, shall we go with my guess? See, by now, we've done so many countries that I forget which ones we have done.
1: Well, I do so say this, that I'll tell you if that's a repeat. Yeah.
0: Okay, so this is not one that we've had before. Mm. I was thinking that the word could be republic. But then you said it's a name.
1: It's a name.
0: So it's not, because I was thinking it could be, I reckon you're in Africa.
1: Yes. I do say I'm in Africa, to be fair.
0: This is true. This is true. So you're in Africa. Mm-hmm. I was thinking Central African Republic, but we have had that one. And so then I ran out of time and just went for Republic of Congo, which I'm assuming it's not.
1: It is incorrect. But I like your thinking, Ruth.
0: But so, so wrong. Matthew says, I've missed this so much.
1: Hey,
0: yay.
1: Welcome back, Matthew.
0: James going with North Sudan.
1: North Sudan is incorrect. Love the thinking again with Sudan. Yes, another name that is shared. Well done.
0: Are there four countries in the world?
1: No.
0: With Sudan in?
1: No, I don't think so.
0: You are incorrect.
1: Incorrect there.
0: That was Mercy in London. She is having another go at another country. Okay. Let's just quickly have a look in.
1: We'll let it slide.
0: Oh, we've got Stephen who says, Bog, guys.
1: Bog, Stephen.
0: Going with Cape Verde.
1: Cape Verde is incorrect, but a really good guess, Stephen.
0: But still incorrect.
1: Brutal as always, Ruth.
0: Yes! Oh, I do love it. Hello to Becky, to Anthony, to, let's have a see, Kai Ying. We've also got Blessing in Manchester and Sheikha. We've got Kay listening in from Southwater. Hello to Liz and Chris. And Mercy in London going with another one here. And let me just see who came in first with this one. Steve, all of them going with, let's see, anybody on the emails? Guinea-Bissau.
1: Guinea-Bissau is absolutely correct. Yay! Well done. You clever hippopotamuses.
0: Well done, Guinea-Bissau. Correct.
1: Well done.
0: Tell us about Guinea-Bissau.
1: Yeah, well, first of all, the other three Guineas around the world,
0: yes,
1: those
0: please.
1: Are the other names.
0: Yes.
1: You've got Guinea, which is also called Guinea-Conakry, which is actually right next to Guinea-Bissau,
0: okay.
1: Equatorial Guinea, and Papua New Guinea. All of which we've had now. We've done all the Guineas.
0: Papua New Guinea is in South America,
1: though. That's the only one not in Africa. So technically, they're not all in Africa.
0: So tricky.
1: It's very tricky.
0: Wow, nice one.
1: Here's your fun fact, though. Guinea-Bissau hosts a carnival every year around February or March, just before Lent, following the Catholic carnival calendar. Try saying that three times fast. Catholic carnival calendar. Inherited from Portuguese influence. It was a Portuguese colony. The carnival celebrates unity and diversity between the different ethnic groups in Guinea-Bissau and includes celebrations of music and dancing. It also involves the donning of animal-inspired costumes and characters such as Vaca Bruta, which means wild bull, and it's a horned mask figure that appears in some of the Bidjigo ceremonies, which is like the archipelago that I was talking about. And dances. So it's very colourful, but there's also, they dress up as like sharks and manta rays. I think there's a lot of ocean influence as well. The carnival is largest in the capital city of Bissau, which is where Guinea gets its Guinea-Bissau name for its capital city. But it spreads nationwide, even to the archipelago, Ruth, which I'm sure you'd love.
0: Yeah, I've just zoomed in actually to the West African nation of Guinea-Bissau, and I can see the archipelago there.
1: There it is. Or what did I say? The archipelago earlier. Certainly more wrong.
0: We've got Guy, who's listening in from Tavistock, just correcting your English, Tom.
1: Oh, boy.
0: Definitely not me correcting you, because I would never do that. It's hippopotami, not hippopotamuses.
1: No. Really? Hungry hippopotami?
0: That's what Guy says.
1: Well, I trust you, Guy.
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1: Hi, I'm Martin Dunkley, pastor of Tees Valley Community Church. John 6 records the miraculous feeding of the 5,000. When Jesus looked up and saw a great crowd coming toward him, he said to Philip, "Where shall we buy bread for these people to eat?" Philip's response in verse 7 is what I call the human calculation response. It would take more than a half a year's wages to buy enough bread for each one to have a bite. I so often find my personal response to a challenging situation is the human calculation response. When Jesus miraculously fed the 5,000 that day, Philip learned that life and circumstances when Jesus was involved wasn't determined by the human calculation response. It was determined by the love, care, plans, and power of the God for whom nothing is impossible. Whatever we're facing today, it's the limitless love, care, plans, and power of God that ultimately determine what's possible.

Saddleback Worship and Your Word is Everlasting, which is what we love here on UCB2, making sure that the music has God's Word underpinning everything that we do. Not just the music, though, all of what we do here. Everything here at UCB is about changing lives for good. Not just because, but by the power of God's Word working in and through us. And so hopefully you get a feel for that. If you're a new listener to UCB2, hello you. We've got our bookends on the way here on The Drive Show, learning our Old Testament and a New Testament verse. And that's coming up next. You found me.

Songs of Solomon and Held By You. It is the 1st of September and that means it's the 1st of spring. I know! And now you're confused. Ruth, you're in the wrong hemisphere. Growing up in South Africa, the 1st of spring, 1st of September was always spring day and it meant that we could go to school in civvies. It was the start of spring, 1st of September, and invariably it would be probably one of the coldest days of the year. Rain and pretty chilly. It's got all the kids going to school in their lovely little summer outfits and it's absolutely freezing. But I'm living in the Northern Hemisphere now, and so not spring day, but perhaps the seasons are starting to change, for sure. I did notice lots of leaves on the floor today, and I went for a walk. Let's get into God's Word. Old Testament and New Testament bookends. We are learning these two verses together, you and me, okay? So here we go, our Old Testament bookend. I was going through these this morning, and I think I pretty much got it. Psalm 126 and verse 5, those who sow with tears will reap with songs of joy. And your New Testament bookend, Galatians 6, verse 9. Let us not become weary in doing good, for at the proper time we will reap a harvest if we do not give up. The beautiful promise running through both of these verses is that the story doesn't end in tears, or the weariness, or the waiting. There is a harvest still to come. We may not know what it will look like when it arrives, but we can live today with a hope that God is bringing something good from our continued faithfulness to Him, just walking with Jesus, just choosing today to trust Him in this very next moment. Today's tears are not the final chapter, my friend. Joy is part of the harvest. As we keep looking to Jesus, He is the author, the finisher of our faith. He's the one who gives us the strength and the courage that we need to remain faithful, to keep trusting Him, to make all things beautiful in His time. I'll put these on our UCB2 Facebook group. I completely forgot to do that yesterday, so I'll do that during the next song. Your Old Testament bookend, Psalm 126 and verse 5. Those who sow with tears will reap with songs of joy. And your New Testament bookend, Galatians 6, verse 9. Let us not become weary in doing good, for at the proper time we will reap a harvest if we do not give up. Well, speaking of a new month, we've got new music here on UCB2. And for the first time on The Drive Show and for the first time on UCB2, we've got Psalm 13. This one is called Trust on the Way from Josh Grove.

0: 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For the first time on The Drive Show, it's Josh Grove with Trust, based on Psalm 13. We've got another new song on the way in the next hour at around 5:30. An old track, a nice golden oldie, classic praise track at about 5:30, alongside another brand new song added to our playlist today. Also got the news with David on the way, and the word for today is all about gratitude.
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4: Hi, I'm Esther Uppel from All Nations. I remember as a child having a longing for God. And I love what the psalmist says in Psalm 42, verse 1 to 2. It says, as the deer longs for streams of water, so my soul longs for you, my God. My soul thirsts for God, for the living God. When can I go and meet with God? We are supposed to long for God, as David is describing here. God wants us loving him first and loving him most. He wants it to bother us if we can't hear his voice and we can't communicate to him all the cares that we are carrying. God wants us in this place where we recognize that we're created for him, created for a longing to be with him throughout every moment of every day.
0: Oh, and our tea time tune choices are a little different today. All about the church, just celebrating the beauty of the body of Christ, the church. And so we've got three choices for you in our tea time tune. One is called The Church, one is called The Church, and one is called We Are The Church. All from different artists. I'm so excited about these. You get to tell me which one you want to hear just before 6 o'clock. That's your tea time tune on the way.

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2: UCB News at 5 o'clock. I'm David Peake. Andy Burnham's addressed MPs for the first time as Prime Minister, telling them Britain is not where any of us wish it to be. During a statement in the Commons, he's vowed to take stronger public control of services like water and transport and to meet the climate challenge. He says Britain must be blunt about what went wrong. But Tory leader Cammy Badenoch's sceptical.
3: On this side of the House, we understand that this country's problems will not be solved by lofty promises alone. Yeah. In the end, the Prime Minister will be judged on what he actually delivers.
2: Meanwhile, Sir Keir Starmer's announced he'll stand down as an MP to focus on overseas affairs. His successor as Prime Minister, Andy Burnham, has paid tribute in Parliament, saying he's given this country a lifetime of public service. Away from politics, an 83-year-old man's been found guilty of murdering his nephew after an argument about his inheritance. Alan Wharton stabbed Andrew Avery to death before setting fire to his own home in Gosport in Hampshire in 2024. Mr. Avery had been helping him move out at the time. He'll be sentenced next month. Scotland's NHS boards are being reduced from 14 to 2. It's part of a major shake-up of the country's health service announced by First Minister John Swinney during his programme for government at Holyrood.
4: This will be the most significant structural reform of the NHS in the era of devolution. Alongside targeted investment and our national flow plan, it will enable us to deliver the additional capacity to ensure by the end of 2031 that no one waits more than 26 weeks for the treatment that they need.
2: Unveiling a number of other measures, he also pledged to take decisive action on violence against women and girls, with proposals to introduce a misogyny bill during the current parliament. And Ireland's cricketers have posted an impressive 281 for 5 against England in the first women's one-day international in Leicester. Captain Gabby Lewis helped put a second wicket stand on of 136 with Amy Hunter. England need 282 to win from their 50 overs. That's the latest UCB news.
5: Thanks, David. And in your weather for tonight, cloud will build across much of the UK with rain developing in the north and west. A clearer night for northern Scotland, though, with just the odd light shower. And then for tomorrow, cloud continuing to spread across much of the UK, bringing spells of rain in places. These will be heaviest and most persistent in central parts, staying drier in northern Scotland, though, and it is going to be quite breezy for many.
6: From the Bible. Religion that God our Father accepts as pure and faultless is this: to look after orphans and widows in their distress and to keep oneself from being polluted by the world. James 1:27.

0: Hannah Allison, joined there by Jono Peedman, and Broken is Beautiful. When I was hosting the show yesterday, it just felt like I needed to let go of a whole lot of the features on Drive and just hear from you about how your bank holiday was going, how the weekend was. There was a lot of you were getting in touch with regards to how you were feeling about the incident that happened at Big Church Festival, but also some lighter moments, hearing about kitchen refurbs and the joy of getting a washing machine that could work and wash some clothes and get some nice clean clothes, which is wonderful. Weddings and births and announcements of pregnancies and joy and the joy of salvations in church and the heartbreak at the loss of life at Big Church Festival and the many lives lost in the Nepal-Tibet tragedy, the heartbreak of so many lives missing as well, just in the midst, in the gamut of all the different emotions, knowing that Jesus is making something beautiful out of all of this. And so thank you so much for being a part of UCB, what we're doing here, and we're journeying together. One of the things, though, that I felt, just because sometimes you're not too sure about, like, how do you worship? And some of our listeners have messaged in, like, I'm trying to worship. I'm finding it hard, but I'm choosing to worship. And the music here on UCB2 has been helpful as well. But gratitude, you know, I've heard that from a lot of people. Just so grateful, thankful for my life, thankful that I am alive. And so when I read the word for today this morning, I was thinking, you know, once again, it is spot on. Take a listen to this.
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The word for today is how to know you're blessed. In Psalm 103 and verse 2 we read, "May I never forget the good things he does for me." It's the bad days that help us to appreciate the good days. Without them, we'd have no comparison point. David was talking to himself one day, and he recorded his thoughts for us. "May I never forget the good things he does for me." Here are six good things worth thinking about. 1. If you woke up this morning with more health than illness, you are more blessed than the million people who will not survive this week. 2. If you've never experienced the danger of battle, the loneliness of imprisonment, the agony of torture, or the pangs of starvation, you are better off than 500 million people in the world. 3. If you can attend a church meeting without fear of harassment, arrest, torture, or death, you are more blessed than 3 billion people in the world. 4. If you have food in the fridge, clothes on your back, a roof over your head and a place to sleep, you are richer than 75% of the world. 5. If you have money in the bank or in your wallet or spare change in a dish somewhere, you rank among the top 8% of the world's wealthy. 6. If you can read this devotion, you are more blessed than over 2 billion people in the world who cannot read at all. There is always someone who is worse off. That doesn't mean you revel in other people's misery, but it ought to heighten your Christ-like compassion and give you a sense of gratitude that spills over into thanksgiving each day. That's the word for today on UCB.

0: UK's Crynod and Fill This House With Your Glory. 20 after 5 here on your drive shows. Today marks the start of the UK's new storm naming season. 1st of September 2026. This year, there's a rather woolly addition to the list. Shaun the Sheep is officially one of the names that we could hear in a weather forecast over the coming year, depending on how many storms we have, because they do go down the list in alphabetical order. We do now know the names of the storms that could be headed our way this autumn and winter, and one of them is Shaun from Shaun the Sheep. The Met Office has officially revealed the list of storm names for the year ahead. Shaun the Sheep has made the cut, and it follows a public vote last month. People were asked to choose between Shaun and his little cousin Timmy. I can't believe Timmy didn't make it. I mean, they could have included both, right? You got S and then you got T. Shaun and then Timmy, if you have another storm after Shaun. Anyway, for now, Shaun won. And so if the weather gets particularly wild and wintry, we may just get to hear about Storm Shaun. And if we do, it's based on Shaun the Sheep. The Met Office says the naming of storms helps people recognize and remember serious weather warnings. And so they have been working with Aardman, the Bristol-based animation studio behind Shaun the Sheep, had this public vote. Perhaps you were part of that. And Shaun the Sheep won the vote. So there you go. It's also because there's a new film coming out. Yes, Aardman's 50th anniversary celebrations. Shaun the Sheep, the Beast of Mossy Bottom, is due to arrive in UK cinemas on the 18th of September. I was actually looking to see what's on at the cinema tonight. There's not a whole lot on. I've seen a few of the things on. Apart from, there is a new, is it new Toy Story? How's that? Would you recommend it? Maybe. Mr. Smith and I can go watch that if you think it's any good. I mean, I do like Toy Story. Not sure. But Aardman and Shaun the Sheep and the Beast of Mossy Bottom, yes, please. The 18th of September, that's out.
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6: Hi, I'm Simon Allaby from Turn the Page. Some years ago, I was driving to collect friends who were coming to stay when my car started making a horrible noise. I pulled into a petrol station and called my breakdown company. When the mechanic arrived, he couldn't find anything wrong. Somehow, I completed the journey. The next morning, I took the car to my local garage and explained the problem to them. The mechanic asked whether there was any oil in the engine, at which point I realised that I had no idea. A quick check of the dipstick rather embarrassingly revealed that there was no oil. Somehow I had driven over 200 miles with a dry engine. The funny thing was, when I entered the petrol station to phone for help, I'd walked past a huge display of engine oil, just what I needed to solve the problem, but I didn't realise it. In a similar way, people who long for more to life than this walk past churches every day of the week, not realising that the Jesus worshipped there is the one who promises life, and life in all its fullness.

Jamie Pritchard and My Jesus. 5:30 on The Drive Show here on UCB2 with me, Ruth. Time for Old and New. We are rewinding the clock to 2009. On the 20th of October, Tim Hughes released a song called Jesus Saves. On the album called Happy Day, Live Worship from London, it's a song that was written by Tim Hughes and Nick Herbert. And here it is.

We've got a few of his tracks here on UCB2, but this one is new to the playlist today. It's called One True God by Chase Skelton. Before that, rewinding the clock to our golden oldie from 2009, Tim Hughes and Jesus Saves off the Happy Day Live Worship album. He also released that track on his studio album from 2011 called Love Shine Through.

Pretty Cunts and Run to the Father. So beautiful. Just after 20 to 6 here on your drive show. I got a song that's going to take us to our tea time tune choices. And this evening, you've got three options, A, B, or C. I mean, you know, it's usually hard enough when you've just got two options. I'm giving you a third tonight.

is where you belong. Hopefully that is what you are singing tonight. This is where I belong. Oh yes, listening in to UCB2, part of the UCB2 family, part of the church, part of the body of Christ, the family of God, which is what our tea time tune choice is all about. I'm going to play one of these. They've all got this resounding heart for the church, for the body of Christ, for the family of God in all of them. And in light of what's happened over the last few days at Big Church Festival and just how the church has responded, but also the unfolding news and the stories going on with what's happening in Nepal and Tibet, the loss of life there, the tough stuff that people are going through, to know that we've got our brothers and sisters in Christ, the church, coming together and praying has been a huge encouragement to me, and I'm convinced for you as well, to know that other people are carrying you, walking with you, will not leave you. And so here we go. Your A choice is from Fellowship Creative. This one is called The Church. Do you want to hear this one next?

And your third option, I don't think we've done this before, perhaps once. Your C option is from Lou Fellingham and it's called We Are the Church. Do you want to hear this one next?

0: A, B, or C? Which of those three would you like to hear next? Let me know by email on ruth@ucb.co.uk. You can also send a WhatsApp through 01782 922 220. The song that gets the most votes gets played next. All of them featuring the word church, celebrating the church, the body of Christ, the family of God. Your A church, your A choice from Fellowship Creative, your B choice from Austin French, and your C choice from Lou Fellingham. A, B, or C, what do you want to hear next?
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2: This Is Our Story is a new book from UCB, tracing the journey of United Christian Broadcasters over four decades through opposition, breakthrough, and extraordinary moments of God's provision. What began with a simple vision and a handful of people willing to trust God has grown into a ministry reaching millions across the UK and beyond. It's a story of faith in action, of lives changed, of ordinary people stepping forward even when the past wasn't clear. But this is not just a story about the past. It's a reminder that God is still at work today, still speaking, still moving, and still inviting people to play their part. You can order your copy of This Is Our Story at ucb.co.uk/our story.
3: I'm Deleen Rayburn, author and speaker at DeleenRayburn.com. Genesis 26 tells the incredible story of famine striking the land, Isaac planting seeds and harvesting 100 times more than he planted. Jealousy makes you nasty, so the people around him fill up his wells with dirt. But ultimately, Isaac digs another well and calls it Rehoboth, which means open space. It doesn't make sense in a time of famine to sow and reap 100-fold and be brought into a spacious place. But Isaiah 32 verse 20 reminds us, the Lord will greatly bless his people. Wherever they plant seeds, bountiful crops will spring up. Perhaps you find yourself in a time of famine. You feel you have no seeds to sow and your life seems to make zero difference in this big, busy world. Yet every small or secret act of kindness is seed in the ground. Galatians 6 verse 7 says, no one makes a fool of God. What a person plants, he will harvest. Don't give up. Keep sowing those seeds. In time, you'll reap.
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0: So these were your choices, giving you three songs to choose from in your Tuesday, Tunesday, Tea Time Tune, all of them featuring the word church. Your A choice was The Church from Fellowship Creative.

Definitely didn't make it easier giving you three choices instead of two, but thank you so much for your votes. This is the song that got the most votes. And of course, it's all about the church. I'm also very happy because it's got a trumpet in, so, you know, bring on the Jazz Cafe echoes. Lou Fellingham, over to you. We

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1: UCB News at 6 o'clock. I'm David Peake. Andy Burnham says he has a clear, coherent and credible approach to growth as he addressed Parliament for the first time as Prime Minister. He's told MPs he wants stronger public control of key services like water and transport. The PM's also pledged to meet the climate challenge to boost defence spending and look at every facet of the cost of living crisis.
2: We can make this next decade better than the last. We can lift the prospects of all our people and places. We can put more power into every postcode. We can let Britain believe again.
1: Meanwhile, Mr. Burnham's paid tribute to his predecessor, Sir Keir Starmer, after he announced he was stepping down as an MP, saying he created a platform to change this country for the better. Sir Keir's resignation will trigger a by-election in the Holborn and St. Pancras constituency. Post-mortem tests show a newborn baby girl found dead at a property in Sheffield was stabbed. Police were called to concerns for the child's welfare in the Winco Bank area on Sunday. Seven people have been arrested on suspicion of murder. Two have since been bailed. The infant was pronounced dead at the scene. Jurors in the trial of a woman accused of murdering her three small children in the US say they're unable to reach a unanimous verdict, but Judge William Sullivan has asked them to keep going.
3: I know that this was a long trial. I know there were over 80 witnesses. There were over 300 exhibits. But because of that, I'm going to ask you to go back out and to continue your deliberations at this time.
1: Former nurse Lindsay Clancy admits strangling her children at their Massachusetts home in 2023. Her lawyers argue she can't be held criminally responsible because she'd been suffering postpartum psychosis. And in sport, Premier League clubs are splashing cash on transfer deadline day in England. Manchester City have agreed to sign Chelsea's Enzo Fernandez for a record equaling £125 million. That's the latest UCB news.
4: Thanks, David. And in your weather for tonight, cloud will build across much of the UK with rain developing in the north and west. A clearer night for northern Scotland, though, with just the odd light shower. And then for tomorrow, cloud continuing to spread across much of the UK, bringing spells of rain in places. These will be heaviest and most persistent in central parts, staying drier in northern Scotland, though, and it is going to be quite breezy for many.
5: From the Bible, the Lord is my light and my salvation. Whom shall I fear? The Lord is the stronghold of my life. Of whom shall I be afraid? Psalms 27:1.

Patrick Mayberry and Easy to Praise. We've got your MCQ on the way. Hello to Liz, who writes in to say, I'm warming up some leftover curry from last night for dinner tonight, served with potatoes, and there you go. Voila. It's a completely new meal. I agree. Well done, Liz.

One of the things I love about this time of year is that I can get to wear my hoodies again. And my knitted jumpers. I'm so excited. Either that or the aircon is very cold in the studio. But anyway, I am wearing my pink hoodie right now as we're about to dive into tonight's MCQ.

0: This, though, is called Sunshine and Gelato. Feels a little too summery. I might need to change our MCQ for the autumn. Or I'll just hold on to summer for a little bit longer. For today, I will. Definitely. So your MCQ for tonight, which invention was developed partly to help blind or visually impaired people communicate? Was it A, the typewriter, B, the telephone, or C, the barcode? Bit of a tricky one, this one. I think the options, I mean, I know the answer, but if I didn't, I might find this tricky. Which invention was developed partly to help blind or visually impaired people communicate? Was it A, the typewriter, B, the telephone, or C, the barcode? Ruth at ucb.co.uk is where you can let me know, or on WhatsApp 01782 922 220.
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4: Hi, I'm Matt Frost from Cirencester Baptist Church. If you were asked to come up with 8 things that would make you happy or blessed, you would not choose the 8 things that Jesus did, described in Matthew's Gospel. He says, blessed are the poor in spirit, or happy are the poor in spirit, for theirs is the kingdom of heaven. Poor in spirit does not sound happy. Being poor financially is bad. Being poor in spirit sounds genuinely awful. So why does Jesus say that being poor in spirit means that we have the kingdom of heaven? Well, because it's only when we understand that we have nothing on our own, then and only then are we able to enter and receive the kingdom of heaven. When we realize

0: that we have nothing on our own, and everything that we have needs to come from God.
1: And a quick reminder of your Tuesday multiple choice question, your MCQ for this evening. Which invention was developed partly to help blind or visually impaired people communicate? Was it A, the typewriter, B, the telephone, or C, the barcode?

Nash Revival, and When I Say Father. It's UCB2 and time for the answer to our MZQ. I like that, how that sounded. Anyway, words. Do you like words? So your Tuesday MCQ, which invention was developed partly to help blind or visually impaired people communicate? Was it A, the typewriter, B, the telephone, or C, the barcode? We've got Simon checking in and letting us know he's having pizza and chips tonight. It does definitely feel like that kind of weather, pizza and chips. Tomato sauce on that, Simon, or a little bit of hot sauce. If you said the typewriter, you're absolutely correct. And we've got Anthony who's messaging in on a new phone. Nice one. New fangled dangled thing, and you've already got UCB2 on WhatsApp saved into your messages. Well, into your address box, book, thing. Well done. Job. And first in with the correct answer, so nice one. Yes, the typewriter, one of the earliest successful typewriters, was developed in the 19th century by Christopher Latham Sholes. The idea of a machine that could produce ordinary printed letters had this important connection to helping people who were blind or visually impaired communicate. An earlier device called the Hansen writing ball, which was invented in Denmark in the 1860s, was created by a teacher and principal at the Royal Institute for the Deaf in Copenhagen. Its design allowed users to press keys to produce letters on paper. Love that. The fascinating connection between the typewriter and the keyboard that we have today, the familiar Q-tree layout, Q-W-E-R-T-Y on your keyboard, developed for typewriters, was carried over into the electronic keyboards, meaning that when we sit down at a computer and type, we are using a system whose roots go right back to the mechanical typewriters of the 19th century. One of the things that I did when we could choose our different subjects to go into in South Africa, I think it was standard 8 at the time, which I think then became grade 10. I have no idea how the school system works in the UK, but the gist of it is that you lost a few of your subjects and you got to specialise in a couple of them. And I decided to choose typing. So yes, I actually learned to type, which is why I can type without looking at the keyboard these days. I just look at the screen and type. It looks very impressive. Every now and then I stop myself and go, that's pretty cool actually that you get to type like that on a proper typewriter. That's how I started back in the day.

Matthew West, Stephen McQuarter, and Breakthrough is coming. Also, what's coming is our news feature on the way at 5:30. First, though, this new one from One Hope Project. It's called Forever We'll Sing.

0: And now to one of the stories in the news today, something I mentioned in the last hour, how the first named storms have been announced by the Met Office. Austin, Bulo and Chloe, chosen from more than 40,000 public suggestions. It comes as the UK's National Meteorological Service says the UK could be in for a wetter, stormier autumn and early winter. It's because part of the Pacific Ocean is getting much warmer than usual in a weather event called El Niño. UCB News reporter Lucy Baxter spoke to the former Met Office weather forecaster Andrew Sibley, who now works with the Christian organisation Creation Ministries International. He started by explaining the impact of El Niño.
1: So it's basically it's a cycle in the Pacific Ocean where the temperature varies. So generally with a westerly wind, the warm water is over towards Asia, around the Philippines. But when the wind, every 3 to 5 years, the winds weaken and that warm water then comes back across to the eastern side, to the American side. And then the heavy rain, because it's warm water, then you're going to get more convection, more heavy rain over the Americas. So every 3 to 5 years, this cycle changes from one to the other, and then that disrupts the whole of the world's weather patterns.
2: Now, the Met Office are saying that this could be an El Niño phenomenon that is the most extreme, you know, in someone's lifetime or in a generation. Do we know why that might be the case?
1: Well, they're forecasting temperatures, I think, 2 to 3 degrees above normal. El Niño might be 1.5 degrees to 2 degrees. So in that sense, yeah, I mean, perhaps it's unprecedented in people's lifetime. We've only really been measuring the sea temperature with any detail within the last 100 years or so. So, you know, that's the sort of time frame you're looking at. Yeah, I mean, it can have an impact upon global weather patterns. Perhaps bringing heavier rain to the UK through the autumn and winter is due to peak around November, December time. Because it disrupts the weather patterns, and we can end up in this sort of low pressure system hitting the UK more often, so we get heavy rains, stormy winds, which is pretty typical for an autumn, really, for us, isn't it? The problem is that with the ground so dry, then initially the heavy rain will run straight off into the river, so it could cause some flooding problems if we have that. But eventually the ground will soak up the water, and we need the rainfall to refill the reservoirs for next summer as well. So, yeah, these things go in cycles, and we're due for a wet spell again.
2: As Christians, obviously, there has been a conversation about this El Niño potentially being more extreme because of climate change, because of things like that. I'm thinking practically, as a Christian, ways that we can prepare or be praying for this situation when El Niño hits, yes, the UK, but maybe also other countries that might not be as prepared.
1: Well, we could obviously think about countries in other parts of the world are affected by flooding or storms, then we can perhaps, you know, send aid out to them. There are these opportunity to bless other people with, you know, with what we have. So there are those opportunities to help other people in other nations. You're right there, yes. Perhaps, you know, with global warming, it may have added a degree to the global temperatures, the sea temperatures, which makes it a little bit worse. But there's also some recent research which suggests that because global shipping has cleaned up its fuel, that leads on to thinner clouds, if you like. There's less pollution, then the clouds are thinner. That allows more sunlight to come through and warms the ocean up. So not just global warming, but, you know, we try and clean up the atmosphere, and then sometimes we make things worse before they get better. So there's that situation going on as well, that potentially we've increased the sea temperature because we've cleaned up the atmosphere a little bit.
0: That's Andrew Sibley, who works with the Christian organisation Creation Ministries International. To hear the full interview and more stories of Hope Beyond the Headlines, go to the news section on the UCB Player app.

Podsmith with Leave It to Love. Hello to Louise listening in from Coventry, and Varula is checking in from Sierra Leone. We've got people from just down the road here at UCB Broadcasting in Stoke-on-Trent, but we've also got people who are listening in from Coventry, and we've got those listening in from far-flung lands like Sierra Leone. Wherever you are listening in from this evening, you are very, very welcome. This is your UCB 2. Time now for our moment of reflection, and it comes from Omni Joyce. That's my name for her anyway, out of respect. JoyceMeyer.org is where you can read this. It's all about a new level, new opposition. Perhaps this sounds familiar to you. She's written this based on her book called Wake Up to the Word. Philippians chapter 1 and verse 6, the amplified version of this verse says, "He who began a good work in you will continue it until the day of Jesus Christ, perfecting and bringing it to full completion in you." We never stay in the same place in life, merely remaining static. We're always stepping into new levels. We do things we've never done before, and then we face new responsibilities. We're presented with new opportunities, and many times they come with new opposition. We have an enemy, the devil, and he does not want us to make any kind of positive progress in our lives. The Apostle Paul says in 1 Corinthians chapter 16 and verse 9 that a wide door of opportunity had opened unto him, and with it came many adversaries. If God has promoted you to a new level of something or given you a new opportunity, you can be assured that he will guide and strengthen you for the challenges that you are likely to face. When opposition comes, stand firm and be full of confidence, because God is with you and you are more than a conqueror. Romans chapter 8 and verse 37 reminds us of that. Maybe you've been recently promoted. Perhaps there's something new and exciting that's happening in your life, and all of a sudden you have opposition. If that is the case, I pray that you will hold steady. Remember that God has allowed you in this new space to be where you are. And he wouldn't allow you to be where you are if he hadn't equipped you with all that you need to face the opposition. But I also want to encourage you to put on the full armor of God. Remember, our battle is not against flesh and blood, but against principalities and powers of this dark world. And so take your stand. God has given you the victory, but stand firm and fight.

0: okay. Jen Johnson with a great reminder that we're going to be okay, held in the arms of Jesus, who loves us. Nothing can separate us from the love of God. Not death, not life, not angels, not demons, not height, not depths, not the east, not the west. Nothing can separate you from the love of God. You are in Christ. And so stay right there where you are, trusting Him. Samuel Ball brings us the Southern Gospel Spotlight after the news. I've loved your company on Drive today. Remember, if you wanted to catch anything that you may have missed, like producer Tom being back on Around the World in 80 Seconds, putting me and the listeners to the test, take a listen in to see if I got the answer correct. We've also got our bookends, Learning God's Word, Old Testament and New Testament Verse. If you want to catch those, you can also find them on our UCB2 Facebook group, Getting God's Word into Our Hearts. Looking forward to your company tomorrow from 4. God bless and good night.
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7: 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Joyce Meyer says, enjoy where you are on the way to where you're going. 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Remember, everything is working together for your good, even in the waiting season.

What a fantastic start to this week's edition of the Southern Gospel Spotlight. Jim and Melissa Brady, and I know him better now. As we journey through life, you get to know Jesus better, the way that he talks to us, the way that he blesses us. What a wonderful day-by-day process that we get to know Jesus better and better. Well, on tonight's show, we're going to be paying tribute to the late, great Dolly Parton. We'll also have music from Legacy 5, High Road, and a song all about church pews. There literally is something for everyone.

0: UCB2 playing Riley Harrison Clark with I Surrender. Now, it was during last week's programme that we received the news that Dolly Parton had passed away. Country legend. I had the pleasure of visiting Dollywood 10 years ago and going to the Southern Gospel Music Hall of Fame and Museum that was located at the time in Dollywood. But yes, we heard that sad news that she had passed away. And of course, not only the country music and gospel music sector paying tribute, but the whole world. She really was one of a kind. Well, I'll be playing you one of her songs tonight. When I say her songs, a version, because in the Sweet By and By is on the way, sung by the lady herself. But I wanted to share a clip. Jamie Johnson has been in touch this week. He's from a group called The Grascals, and he had a very rare but precious opportunity to actually work with Dolly Parton. This are some of Jamie's memories.
1: You know, I got a chance to write a song with Dolly Parton, one of my heroes, and one of my first employers in this business years back. She was the Grascals' original leader. 21 years ago, we hit the road with her. Writing a song with her, recording it, it's about addiction. I am over 10 years into sobriety and recovery, and just wear a new set of glasses these days. I see better than I've ever seen, even though my eyes are older. This song is called Broken Angels. It's about folks just like me who have so much potential in there. They just need to be able to ask for help and be comfortable with that and be willing to do some steps. And Dolly understands this quite well. She's had very close family members and loved ones that have had the same thing. So when I sent my idea about my best friend over to her, she knows him and loves him as much as I do. She heard the idea and we went from there. You know, what an honor to write with such a legend about something that's so passionate to me. I truly believe it's one of the very most special things that I've ever been a part of.

hope is lost. Your dreams have run aground and left you stranded in the middle of a broken heart.

Tim Menzies, where bluegrass and southern gospel meet. That's where we find Tim Menzies. Yeah. 20 past seven. I hope you enjoyed our tribute to Dolly Parton. And I wish there was more music on our Southern Gospel playlist. We might have to try and find some more because she really did. She really did love not only kind of faith and gospel music, but that kind of country sound as well, which I think would fit rather nicely on this show. Well, it is time for some more great music. And Jason Crabb, who was on the show a couple of weeks ago, well, he, back in 2020, released a song called Your Help Is On The Way. Quite fitting, really, actually. Yeah, it was in the album Unexpected. It's all about hope, restoration, and trusting Jesus when life feels difficult. We might all experience that. And whatever you're facing today, I want you to know that your help is on the way.

Carolina Blue. And I'm going to wait on Jesus. 27 minutes past seven on this week's edition of the Southern Gospel Spotlight. Now, Diane Wilkinson wrote some beautiful songs, some legendary songs in the Southern Gospel genre, and one of those was for the group Legacy 5. Now, it's all about heaven, really, and it's all about striking up the band. So, I suppose if we are many members tonight, we've got to make our own band play a nice tune and sing a good song to our Heavenly Father. Let's join Legacy 5.

church, feeling just about as tall as a flea, when one of those deacons walked up and handed me a brown, ice-cold metal folding chair. So I sat out there in the aisle and listened to the choir sing, "I Shall Not Be Moved," while the preacher preached a fine sermon on "Like a Tree Planted by the Water." Then he looked right at me and he said, "When the service is over with, we want our special guest to come over to the fellowship hall for some of Granny's red velvet cake." So that's what I did. And after they said the blessing, well, I looked down and noticed that I didn't have a fork. I'd made enough commotion for one day, so I thought, well, I'll just ease in there in the kitchen and help myself. So that's what I did. I found the utensil drawer, I pulled it open.

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Don't sing so loud. Wear a coat and tie. Come early enough for Sunday school. 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But most of all,

0: Granny loves you.
1: Ah, she does. Tim Lovelace, who does slower, more meaningful songs, but really he is a comedian at heart, and those comedy songs that get us smiling and that perhaps one or two of us could even relate to is certainly one of those. Don't sit in my pew. It is 25 minutes to 8. You're listening to UCB2 Southern Gospel Spotlight. This past weekend, I have celebrated my Christian birthday. Not my actual birthday, because that's in January. But my Christian birthday, the day that I gave my heart to Jesus. It was in a really sweaty tent on an August bank holiday at the Grapevine celebration back in 2003. And I remember the day, August 30th, and I remember pretty much the temperature was so hot. But I'm often reminded that, you know, the day that we give our lives to Jesus, when we surrender our heart to him and say, Lord, you lead the way now, that day should be celebrated and thought about. And we should continue to go back to that day, the day we fell in love and gave our hearts to Jesus. It's a special day, as High Road sing about now.

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Someone said to me once, Samuel, what is Southern Gospel? And I said, well, how long have you got? But what I can tell you is that Southern Gospel is about harmonies. And that song by the Songsmiths is the perfect representation of that. That is Let the Valley Teach You How to Sing. Now, when was the last time that you looked up to heaven? When was the last time you thought about heaven? If we ever looked up, we wouldn't want to stay down here. We know where we're going. We know where our home is. But maybe the Lord's called us to do something whilst we are here on earth.

Get in touch with God and turn your radio on. Well, I am so pleased that you've had your radio on over the last hour. I hope you've enjoyed the music, and it will continue next Tuesday night from 7. But until then, remember to keep it country. I'll see you then. God bless. Bye-bye.

and that's blessing offer, with how much you mean to me. And that's it, true. You know, God created us to belong. We mean so much because we're loved with an everlasting love. Isn't that good news? Well, a very good evening to you. Welcome to Worship and the Word. This is Tuesday evening, the 1st of September. I mean, how did we get to September already? It seems to have been a really quick year. Anyway, it's great to have your company. My name's Anne. You are so welcome this evening to UCB2. Also, thank you to Samuel for Southern Gospel Spotlight. I hope you enjoyed singing along, it may be dancing, and hopefully some of your favourite Southern Gospel songs were on the programme. Well, I can't quite promise you Southern Gospel music this evening, but I do have some really good music on the way for you. For example, it's the first of the month, so we've got some brand new songs on our playlist this month. And I'm going to play the new one from Hope Alive in just a few minutes. We've also got some Bible teaching on the way shortly, but we'll continue right now. This is Leyland. Good evening.

The name of the Lord is the title of that song. Great to sing along to it together. The name of the Lord, that is Jesus. Well, coming up in just a few minutes at 8:15, then we've got the first of our Bible teaching on Word of Hope. And this week we are joined by King's Church in Darlington, and they're doing a series all about Ephesians. So we started off last night where we heard about planting a church. And so this evening we're going to be hearing John Lambert, and he's talking about impacting a city. And he's going to be speaking from Ephesians 1 and Acts 19. So why don't you get your Bible ready and open, something to take notes on? It's right after this brand new song from Hope Alive.

0: Surrender Again is the title. That's maybe the first time you've heard that song. It's new onto our playlist just from today being the first of the month. Well, it's time now for some Bible teaching on Word of Hope here on UCB2. And this week we're going to be hearing from King's Church Darlington as they look at some thoughts from the book of Ephesians. And so this evening it's part number two. So we're hearing about impacting a city. Let's hear from John Lambert.
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2: So when I was young, I could and in fact did spend many hours with an atlas, and I would memorize continents and countries and counties and cities and oceans and rivers and mountain ranges. And even as a young adult living in London, I found the A to Z road plan of that city endlessly fascinating. And I could just sit down and look at it for hours on end. I know I'm a bit of a nerd. I need to get out more, but that's just the way God made me. And when we moved to Stockton, after 18 years or so of living in Paris, we bought a sat-nav. The upside of sat-navs is that it eliminates the stress of navigating with a map, which Kathy will readily admit is not chief among her many spiritual gifts. But that little device vastly enhanced our marriage for that reason. The downside of sat-navs is that they don't give you an overall picture of the route you're taking. You just follow a little pink line on the screen, don't you? And you don't really know, therefore, if you're heading north or south or east or west. All you know is that at the next roundabout, you need to take the second exit. Or, as is often the case with me, you make a U-turn because I wasn't paying attention a little bit earlier. Now, we lived in Stockton-on-Tees for about 12 years. And in all that time, me being fascinated by maps never really formed a mental picture of the town's layout because of the sat-nav. And Paul's letter to the Ephesians is a little bit like a map on full scale for the whole journey of Christian living. It's not like a sat-nav, just telling you what's next. Ephesians is like a big picture all on one huge scale of life, the universe, and everything. You might call it God's bird's eye view or God's God's eye view of him and us and where it's all come from and what's going on and where it's all going. And Ephesians, especially chapter 1, displays for us God's amazing, wise plan and purposes from all ages past, before creation, before anything existed, into all eternity future for me and you and the nations and your family and my cats and everything, everyone, everywhere. It's God's grand design. Well, maybe not my cat, but it is God's grand design. It's beautiful. And it was written, as we saw last Sunday, to a young Christian community in Ephesus. And Ephesus at that time was one of the three most influential cities in the Greco-Roman world, alongside Corinth and, of course, Rome itself. Rome was the powerhouse of political might. Corinth was the commercial and economic epicenter, but Ephesus dominated as a religious stronghold with its hugely influential pagan fertility cult. It was the kind of mecca of the ancient world. And Paul addresses his letter in verse 1 to God's holy people in Ephesus. So Ephesus is obviously where they lived and breathed. This city, perhaps three or four times the size of Darlington, well over a quarter of a million people, with its huge amphitheatre, its bustling market and its monument and its many pagan temples. You don't live in Ephesus, you live in Darlington, or not that far away. I know some of you don't live in Darlington, not that far. God has placed you, though, in this physical, geographical location, and it is no accident that you are here. He's placed you here. So just as they were God's holy people in Ephesus, the Lord has set you apart as a holy people in your locality, and he sees you as he saw them as special. He has chosen you, he has marked you out as different, and he has appointed you to bloom where he has planted you in the specific location where you live and work. But even though the original recipients of this letter were Ephesians, they had a kind of dual citizenship. See, they inhabited two places at once. And if you're a Christian believer here today, you do as well. You inhabit two places at once. So not only are you in Darlington, you're in Christ as well. That's your address. That's where you live. To God's holy people, it says, in Ephesus, the faithful in Christ Jesus. In Christ. So the first 14 verses of this letter, the expression in Christ or in him or in the one he loves recurs 9 times. It's a key thing. And we'll never fully appreciate what it means to be a Christian until we understand and really grasp what it means to be in Christ. Many of us talk, I do myself, of Jesus being in my heart or of Christ living in me. And that's true. It's a wonderful truth. Thank God for that. Thank God for it. But the New Testament speaks so much more about us being in Christ than it does ever does of him being in us. And what that means is this. See, God the Father says of Jesus, this is my beloved son. I'm so proud of him and I'm so pleased with him. And if you've put your faith in Jesus, you stand in the exact position that Jesus does. And so all the affection and the esteem and the love and the favor that the Father pours out on his son is the affection and the love and the esteem and the favor that he lavishes on you. That's what it means to be in Christ, because you are in Christ. And so you come into an inheritance of all the manifold blessings of heaven because you're in him. And we'll dive deeper into this next Sunday when Michael breaks down the next few verses of chapter 1. There's a scene at the beginning of the film, The Bourne Identity, one of my favorite films, where Jason Bourne, played by Matt Damon, has his memory totally erased. He doesn't know who he is. He doesn't know where he's from. He doesn't know anything about his past. And he's driven home in this scene by a new friend. And they get to the door of his apartment in Paris. And she says to him, so this is it, right? And he says, I guess. And then he rings the doorbell with his name. No answer, of course. And she says, you're home now. And when they go in, she says, you recognize this? Do you recognize any of it? And he looks around a bit vacantly and he says, I guess. But he doesn't remember any of it. And they look at some of the things in the flat and she starts holding them and she says, this is yours. And once more, he just says, I guess. And for some Christians, that's how it is with our Christian identity. We haven't yet really grasped what God has made us into. And we don't see what's ours and who we are. It hasn't sunk in for us really what an awesome privilege it is for us to be a child of God, to be adopted in his family, the apple of his eye, and loved, so loved by God. And if you're a follower of Jesus, God chose you before you chose him, before you even thought of him. And when God chose you, it was not an arbitrary decision. He didn't just look out at a crowd and and randomly pick one over the other, like someone blindfolded picking players for a football match. God's decision to choose you was settled before time began, before you'd done anything good or bad. And I'll say it again. The Father decided from before the foundation of the world to pour his favor and love on Christ for all eternity. And if we're in him, we get everything that is his. He didn't choose you because you are good. He chose you because he is good. And so being in Christ is not a matter of performance. You can't blow it because he knows what you're going to do before you do it. It's not a matter of performance. It's a matter of position. The reformer Martin Luther put it like this. He said, "If I examine myself, I find enough unholiness to shock me. But when I look at Christ in me, I find that I am altogether holy." And someone else has put it this way. "When I look at myself, I don't see how I can be saved. But when I look at Christ, I don't see how I can be lost." Isn't that beautiful? Well, Ephesians lays it all out. All this I've been talking to you about this morning, it lays it out in glorious technicolor. And we are going to explore that line by line over the next few months. But first of all, my friends, we're going to take another look at how this church was birthed in the first place. Michael served us so well last week in describing this amazing city with its magnificent temple, one of the seven wonders of the world, you remember, and how Paul went there and he broke new ground, establishing a new Christian community there in the heart of this deeply pagan, demonic city. And where Michael left off last week, we saw this new church doing quite well, really. People were getting rid of all their occult books. They were burning them in a big bonfire in public. Acts 19 says, the end of Michael's passage last week, "The word of the Lord spread widely and grew in power." Wow, what a great start. I've been involved in several church plants in my life down the years. And the one thing I would say is that it never goes quite like you expect it will do. And sure enough, sometime into Paul's time there, just as the young church plant is beginning to put down roots and really get established, it all kicks off. And in Ephesus, being this really dominant religious epicenter, it's no surprise that the pressure it comes under is religious in nature, in fact, demonic, as we'll see. In 1908, a man called James Fraser went to southwest China and northern Burma at the age of just 22 to preach the gospel and plant churches and translate the New Testament into the local dialect of the Lisu people. And he left these shores at that tender age, knowing it would be a lifetime's hard work for him. But he was full of faith and he was bursting with optimism and zeal. And his story is told by Eileen Fraser Crossman in the book Mountain Rain. And when he got there, he started to learn the local language, really complex language, but he was passionate about it. And he found, once he could speak the language there, to his horror, that the Lisu people worshipped demons. And here's what would happen. He would lead a family to faith in Christ. And then the very next day, one of the family members would become seriously ill. And then a few days later, another one would die. They would then reject their new faith in Jesus Christ and go back to demon worship. And it seems that the Ephesus church plants in this city also dominated by dark occult practices and pagan cults had similar issues of demonic resistance. You know, the former Bishop of Durham Tom Wright, I've told you this before, he used to say, wherever St. Paul went, there was a riot. Wherever I go, they serve tea. And I can testify personally, this is true. I have enjoyed tea and sandwiches with the good bishop on several occasions. And Acts describes for us quite a few public disturbances with Paul at the center of it. And we're going to read of one such riot this morning, picking up where Michael left off in Acts chapter 19. I'm going to begin at verse 23. And it says this, about that time, there arose a great disturbance about the way. A silversmith named Demetrius, who made silver shrines of Artemis, brought in a lot of business for the craftsmen there. He called them together along with the workers in related trades and said, you know, my friends, that we receive a good income from this business. And you see and hear how this fellow Paul has convinced and led astray large numbers of people here in Ephesus and in practically the whole province of Asia. He says that gods made by our human hands are no gods at all. There is danger, not only that our trade will lose its good name, but also that the temple of the great goddess Artemis will be discredited, and that the goddess herself, who is worshipped throughout the province of Asia and the world, will be robbed of her divine majesty. When they heard this, they were furious and began shouting, "Great is Artemis of the Ephesians!" Soon, the whole city was in an uproar. The people seized Gaius and Aristarchus, Paul's traveling companions from Macedonia, and all of them rushed into the theater together. Paul wanted to appear before the crowd, but the disciples would not let him. Even some of the officials of the province, friends of Paul, sent him a message begging him not to venture into the theater. The assembly was in confusion. Some were shouting one thing, some another. Most of the people did not even know why they were there. The Jews in the crowd pushed Alexander to the front and they shouted instructions to him. He motioned for silence in order to make a defense before the people. But when they realized he was a Jew, they shouted all in unison for about 2 hours. 2 hours. Great is Artemis of the Ephesians. The city clerk quieted the crowd and said, "Fellow Ephesians, doesn't all the world know that the city of Ephesus is the guardian of the temple of the great Artemis and of her image, which fell from heaven? Therefore, since these facts are undeniable, you ought to calm down and not do anything rash. You have brought these men here, though they have neither robbed temples nor blasphemed our goddess. If then Demetrius and his fellow craftsmen have a grievance against anybody, the courts are open and there are proconsuls. They can press charges. If there is anything further you want to bring up, it must be settled in a legal assembly. As it is, we are in danger of being charged with rioting because of what happened today. In that case, we would not be able to account for this commotion since there is no reason for it." After he said this, he dismissed the assembly. Right, well, of all the letters in the New Testament, Ephesians is the one that speaks the most about spiritual conflict and the demonic and the armor of God. And it's no wonder, given the background of this city. The great 20th century preacher Martin Lloyd-Jones once said, "There is no grosser or greater misrepresentation of the Christian message than that which depicts it as offering a life of ease with no battle or no struggle at all. Sooner or later," he said, "every believer discovers that the Christian life is a battleground and not a playground. Well, have you discovered that yet? Have you discovered that the Christian life's a battleground and not a playground? If you haven't, then you will, and it's best to be prepared. I mentioned James Fraser just now down with the Lisieux people, and unsurprisingly, given what I just shared with you, he became really despondent in his mission. Nothing in his training had prepared him for anything like this kind of intense spiritual warfare. I mean, people were dying, literally dying, and he brought it all to God. And he told himself he shouldn't lose heart because the battle is the Lord's. And he knew that. It's what the Bible says. So he prayed and he fasted and he asked God for victory in this situation. And he prayed that hundreds and hundreds of Lisieux families would come to faith in Christ and be shielded this time from this satanic backlash. And he wrote home to his sending church and the faithful little prayer group that met every week. And he asked them to labor with him in prayer about this matter and to persevere and to keep praying for a breakthrough. Because the Bible says that every tongue is going to confess that Jesus is Lord one day. Every tribe and nation and people are going to bow their knee. No exceptions. That includes the Lisieux people. And so he began to claim in faith the Lisieux people for Christ. And this went on for quite some time. And then God spoke to him one morning in his prayer time. And it was just five simple words that God said to him. And he said, "The strong man is bound." The strong man is bound. And from that very day, whole Lisieux villages and communities began turning to Christ. Thousands, even people that James Fraser had never even met. And it's in Ephesians, a letter to a spiritual battleground, that Paul says, pray in the Spirit on all occasions. No wonder. It's in Ephesians that he says, be alert and always keep on praying. We'll come to this in a few weeks. Now, on the face of it, this is a religiously motivated riot, is it not? Luke calls it a great disturbance. And there is uproar that the great temple of Artemis, the city's most iconic building, is going to lose its magnetic appeal. And there's outrage that the goddess Artemis herself will be discredited and be dishonored. And the mantra of this frenzied, whipped-up crowd is, great is Artemis of the Ephesians. Great is Artemis of the Ephesians. But as with all spiritual battles, there's much more to this than meets the eye. See, things aren't always what they seem. There are hidden agendas. There are mixed motives. There's crowd manipulation. There's all sorts going on. In fact, it's not really about Artemis at all. It's all about money. And it starts with a silversmith called Demetrius. He's made a very comfortable living, indeed, crafting idols of this fertility goddess. And it seems that he is at the center of quite a thriving industry, selling little models and ornaments and knickknacks. I mean, you go to Paris and they'll sell you, you know, Eiffel Towers that glow in the dark. You go to Rome and there's little plastic colosseums they want you to buy wherever you go. And it's the same here. Two or three times a year, the city of Ephesus held a kind of fair for a whole month in honor of this goddess Artemis. It was a little bit like the Edinburgh Festival. Lots of live music, theatrical performance. The whole city is buzzing. And visitors come from all over, and it turbocharges the local economy. It's a really big deal. And Luke says that these Artemis souvenirs brought a lot of business for the craftsmen there. But because so many people are turning to Christ, their business is waning. It must have been a mega church, Ephesus. But things aren't quite what they seem. See, Demetrius isn't really all that bothered about Artemis. Demetrius the silversmith knows he's never going to be able to stir up a crowd to shout, "Great is the fortune we are losing by selling less of this religious tat to gullible tourists." No one's going to go on about that and make a riot about it. And so Demetrius, what does he do? He masks his intentions by whipping up the crowd into a religious fervor, which spirals out of control. And in fact, by verse 32, most of the people, the Bible says, don't even know why they're there. But they are sufficiently agitated to shout and scream for 2 whole hours. Now, things aren't always what they seem. This Ephesus church plant is no insignificant little community like the small churches Paul established in small towns like Derbe and Iconium and Lystra. Ephesus is on the way to becoming a large resource church, which, as Michael explained last Sunday, will go on, it is believed, to plant daughter churches in Colossae and Laodicea and Pergamum and Philadelphia and Sardis and Smyrna and elsewhere. This is a significant church in a strategic city, and Satan knows it. And that is why this attack is so full on. Now, the battles we face are no doubt a lot more subtle, a lot more opaque than full-scale public rampage and crowds running amok in the city centre. In our day, it's much more likely to be things like an expectation or a pressure to wear rainbow lanyards at work or add pronouns to your work email. In the UK in 2026, the spiritual battle is things like being singled out and harassed for opting out of supporting unbiblical and unethical ideologies. Welcome, my friends, to cancel culture. G.K. Chesterton used to say this: a dead thing always goes against the stream, but only a living thing can go against it. 2 tribunals in the last 2 weeks have centered on Christians working in the NHS going against the stream, alive in Christ. Thank God they won their cases, but only after many months of suspension and gaslighting, criticism, shaming, being told they're the problem. Now, Paul would later describe being embroiled in this riot as, quote unquote, fighting with wild beasts at Ephesus. That is what being caught up in this uproar felt like to him. It felt like a ferocious encounter with wild beasts. It must have been terrifying to be caught up in it. But as someone has said, Christians are like tea bags. It's only when you get into hot water that you see how strong we are. The devil's strategy in Ephesus city centre and in every British workplace are actually variations on the same theme. It's to frighten people into a subservient silence. It's what he wants to do here. It's what he wants to do in our day. Satan doesn't bother with an irrelevant church that just affirms and recycles the values of its surrounding culture. Satan's not bothered about that. And as I close, that baying mob in Ephesus, let it remind you of another angry, noisy, stirred up crowd. Just a few years earlier, one Friday morning in Jerusalem, there's a passionate crowd and it's shouting, "Release Barabbas, release Barabbas, release Barabbas." Now, things aren't always what they seem. This is not a compassionate Amnesty International type campaign to get an innocent man off death row. "We have no king but Caesar," they shout. Things aren't always what they seem. That's not a patriotic declaration of allegiance to the Emperor Tiberius. It's actually a smokescreen for what they really want. And what they really want is crucify him, crucify him, crucify him. And so they did. But things aren't always what they seem, because that ugly, unwatchable death was precious for us because it saves sinners.
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0: Beautiful song there from Mac Brock, The Love of Jesus. Well, you're listening to UCB 2. Before that song was our Bible teaching, and this evening hearing from John Lambert from King's Church in Darlington, and he was talking about impacting a city, really speaking from Ephesians 1 and Acts 19. And he said, with the new church plant in Ephesus doing well, the gospel, well, that starts to provoke the spiritual powers that be. The Christian life, it's a battleground, not a playground. Ooh, that was a great saying there, wasn't it? And he said so many more great stuff. Hopefully you've taken notes so that you can go back and reread some of the things he was talking about. And then tomorrow night, we're going to be hearing from Michael Coleman, and he's going to be talking about to the praise of the glory of his grace.
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5: Hello, my name is Brendan Bassett. I'm the national team leader of Jesus Shaped People. Jesus was a teacher. It was important to him to always be communicating important life lessons and home truths to his hearers. And of course, he was brilliant at it. In Matthew's Gospel, he told a short story. The kingdom of heaven is like a mustard seed, which a man took and planted in his field. Though it's the smallest of all seeds, yet when it grows, it's the largest of garden plants and becomes a tree so that the birds come and perch in its branches. Jesus very simply uses an everyday example familiar to his hearers that describes how things that flourish, prosper and grow start from very small beginnings because they're a sign and symbol of God's work.

Well, we're just a few minutes away from 9 o'clock. Coming up at 9, we've got the latest news. And then if you'd like to follow our Bible reading after the news, it's going to be Psalm 37 and verse 4. And then if you'd like some information how you can get in touch of UCB Prayer Line, I'm going to be giving you all the details in just a few minutes.

So true. Those words will always be true on a daily basis. God, you're so good to me. Always have been, always will do. Well, you're listening to Worship in the Word this Tuesday evening, the 1st of September. My name's Anne. It's great to have your company here on UCB2. It's at 6 minutes past nine. Now, coming up in just a few minutes then, you know, we all need people to get alongside and pray with us and pray for us. Sometimes it's just tough to know what to pray. And so it's great to have other people get alongside and help us in that. So I'm going to be giving you the information about UCB Prayer Line just after our next song. And then at 9:30, we've got some more Bible teaching as we join today with Jeff Vines. And I've got another one of the brand new songs added to our playlist this month called Road Less Travelled. But right now, here's Delirious.

0: Revival Town is the title of that song. Well, our Bible teaching's coming up at 1:30. You might want to start getting yourself prepared for that. But right now, if you would appreciate somebody to pray with you or for you, that's what UCB Prayer Line is for. There are trained volunteers at the end of the phone ready to take your call. And they're just going to pray with you and help to bring God into the centre of what you're going through. And maybe for you, it's still trying to come to terms with what happened, especially if you were at Big Church Festival and the incident that happened on Friday night where Pastor Robert lost his life, 6 others were injured. And I know some people are still trying to come to terms with that. So if you would appreciate somebody getting alongside and praying with you and for you, UCB Prayer Line is open till 10 o'clock this evening. So you've still got time to get in touch and call them. And you need to do that when you call 01 782 36 300. That number again, 01 782 36 3000.
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5: Hi, Andy Elms here from Family Church and greatbiglife.co.uk. Isaiah 54 verse 2 encourages us that we're to stretch out our tent pegs, stretch out our tents. We need to understand that when it comes to stretching, always precedes increase. Before God can bring more into our world, often he has to enlarge our capacity to be able to receive it. Think about stretching in other contexts. When you buy a guitar string, you don't buy it to be baggy. Its true sound is released in its stretching. When we think of a rubber band, you don't buy a rubber band to remain baggy. You stretch it, and in stretching, it becomes true to its potential. So if the Lord's stretching you today, don't deny it, don't fight it, but say, "Lord, prepare me for what you're doing next." God bless.

And that's that brand new song added to our playlist this evening. Maybe that's the first time you've heard it, but I can tell you, you'll be hearing it a lot over the next few days and weeks, so that you can get to know it and love it as much as we do. Well, coming up next, after our next song at 9:30, then it's more Bible teaching as we join today with Jeff Vines. And he's going to be talking about warring kingdoms. So it's going to be part one of two programmes. And he's going to be speaking from Ephesians chapter 6. So why don't you find that in your Bible? Get comfortable, maybe a cup of tea or coffee as well, and definitely something to take notes on. It's right after this from Chandler Moore.

0: Lead Me On is the title of that song. Well, it is 9:30 here on UCB2, so it's time for a Bible teaching as we join today with Jeff Vines. And it's part one of two programmes all about warring kingdoms, and he's speaking from Ephesians 6.
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2: If you have your Bibles with you, your iPad, iPhone, whatever it is, you follow along. I'm in Ephesians 6, verse 12, but let me just tell you from the get-go, we're beginning a new series. It's quite a journey we're going to embark upon, and I'm going to use a lot of scripture in this message, this first message in particularly, because this is not just one topic in a specific place found in the scripture. It's really the general theme of the Bible from Genesis to Revelation. So have you ever seen a news story or maybe something on YouTube and you saw it, you witnessed it, and you think, my goodness, are we really capable of something so evil and atrocious as that? Especially in the modern day world where we see everything from war to abuse to sexual immorality, whatever it is. I go back to the times when I was doing prison work in Rwanda, and I remember visiting the Rwanda Memorial Museum. And it's kind of very similar to the Museum of Tolerance that you'll find here in L.A. and Holocaust museums all around the world. But it basically wanted to create an experience whereby we would never forget what happened in 1994 when a million Tutsis were slaughtered by their neighbors. This is the key. It wasn't as if a foreign army came in and slaughtered a million people in 90 days. It was neighbors slaughtering neighbors. So people who had grown up together, people who had played on the same soccer, football team together, gone to same schools together, suddenly, just like that, as if there was some click in the universe, the Hutus walked across the street, grabbed a machete out of the shed, and slaughtered their neighbors to the tune of over a million in just 90 days. And you have to ask the question, how is an individual able to do that just like that? I remember reading a book called Machete Season in which they interviewed the 10 orchestrators of the genocide. And they asked that question. It was a New York Times author. Asked that question, a journalist. How are you able to do that? I'll never forget the quote. The first person they interviewed said, after the first kill, it was like someone else was living inside me. As if I was just a conduit, an instrument of some great evil. I've mentioned before two of the movies that I've seen earlier in my life that I wish I had never seen because I can't unsee them. One was a movie based on the book Prince of Tides. The other was a movie based on a true story called Dead Man Walking. Sean Penn and Susan Sarandon. It's a story about two death row inmates, Elmo Patrick Saunier and Robert Lee Willie. Now, what they did over the course of about 20 days to these two teenagers, I just like to leave it right there. And I mentioned the movie because of the impact it had upon me, but don't go out and watch it. This is something that should not be watched or viewed, maybe read about, but it is demonic at its very core. The point I'm trying to make is you and I know we live in a world that even though there's a humanistic worldview that tells us that man is basically good, you and I are too smart to fall for that. We know that we know what we're capable of doing if we're put in the right or the wrong situation. Evil is real. It exists. In fact, what really should grab your attention is that Christians, Christ followers, those who are filled by the Holy Spirit, okay, are told, be alert and sober mind. Your enemy, the devil, prowls around like a roaring lion looking for someone to devour. Resist him, stand firm in the faith, because you know that the family of believers throughout the world is undergoing the same kind of sufferings. That's 1 Peter 5, 8, and 9. So sufferings here is a word that can mean wrestle or struggles or temptations or even warfare. So don't think that you're alone in this. It's part and parcel to the Christian experience. So it tells us that we're not immune to Satan's attacks. He roams and he waits and he looks for an opening. And evidently, there's an opening that you and I can give him, whereby he can come into our life in some respect. We're going to talk about this, how that works, how it functions, that would start to bring darkness into our lives, even though we are members of the kingdom of light. Paul also warns the church at Ephesus, who are tempted in this season to compromise their faith and fit in with society or to benefit from social services in society by engaging in anti-Christian, anti-godly cultural practices. Paul says, watch out. And then he says, or really he defines the real struggle in Ephesians 6:12. Our struggle is not against flesh and blood. It's not against these people who are passing policy. It's not against social services. It's not even against, on the surface, the false temple worship, the false God worships rather in the temples. He says, our struggle is not against flesh and blood, not against people, but against the rulers, against the authorities, against the powers of this dark world, and against the spiritual forces of evil in the heavenly realm. So your struggle is not merely against culture. That's a front. Your real struggle is against something far more powerful and far more sinister. And by the way, I wish we had time to unpack Ephesians 6:12, but just to make sure we're on the same page here, Paul doesn't list these because he ran out of something to say and wanting to fill the gap. He lists the hierarchy of the demonic forces, the spiritual hosts of wickedness. He says that our battle is against the principalities, or harxas is the Greek word. It means that there are community leaders in our presence who are under the influence of someone or something else. He says it's against the authorities, the exousias. It's the word from which we get our word execute. So there's a greater mind, greater power behind the decisions that are then executed within the human experience. And who are these great authorities or these powers? He says they're the rulers of the darkness of this age, the cosmocrators, the world rulers. So Satan's representatives may live on planet Earth, but make no mistake, his influence, they are possessed with his power and his will to accomplish his purposes. Those in authority on our Earth, on the Earth, they are under, to a great degree, Satan's world system, his kingdom, his government. I go back to 1 John 5:19. We know we are children of God, that the whole world is under the control or influence of the evil one. And then finally, he says there's the spiritual hosts of wickedness. The Greek word is a host of evil in the heavenlies. So in other words, Paul tells us that angels are real. God's ministering servants are real, doing God's work, God's way, God's will, God's purposes. But the demonic kingdom is also real. They are servants of Satan, doing Satan's work, doing his will, accomplishing his purposes. So in many cases, the only plausible explanation for some of the evil events in our world is the reality of the demonic influence, control, and even possession. Now, here's the problem. I grew up in a very conservative church, as many of those who'll be listening did as well. We never or seldom discussed the Holy Spirit, and we never mentioned demonic influences. As I've gotten older and began to see how the Bible fits together, the question I have is, why not? Both are major topics in both Jesus and Paul's ministry. They're not just isolated events here and there. And if you read Matthew, Mark, Luke, and John in the book of Acts that describes the history of the early church, this is something you see again and again. So John Thompson, who had a similar upbringing as I did, has written a book called Deliverance. And he makes a valid point when he says, one, our battle is real. It must be taken seriously. Two, the battle can be won, but it must be fought. And three, the war is against the people of God and is fought on three fronts. Now, that's my summary, but he basically describes those fronts. The demonic battles, they're fought, one, in the world. That's one of the fronts, the system or the culture. That is, the flow of the world, the flow of culture does not gravitate toward God, but away from God. It does not choose to glorify God. What the world glorifies, God often diminishes. What the world celebrates, God often abhors. And what society tolerates, God judges. So therefore, you and I should not be surprised at the fact that culture glorifies things that oppose God. Think about where we are right now. Same-sex marriage, unlimited, unrestricted abortion, adultery, violence, profanity. But most of all, what the demonic kingdom glorifies over everything else is self. To convince us that we are the owners instead of tenants serving the ultimate owner. So that world system governed by, led by, inspired by the demonic world is the culture in which you and I live. And the second front then is the flesh. Even though we become Christ followers, the flesh does not go away. We are told to bring the flesh under the submission of the objective word of God. But there are still unbridled passions in us, and Satan works through those unbridled passions in order that those passions may be fulfilled in illegitimate ways. We've said before that Christ created us with passions. Those are legitimate. They are real, but they're to be fulfilled in legitimate ways that bring life instead of destruction. The evil one does not want any part of that. So to the unbeliever, the flesh is king. If it feels good, do it. Desire is the only real authority in Satan's world system or order. But for the believer, there still is this constant temptation for you and I to return to the old man, to give into the flesh like we did before we became Christ followers, to be ruled by our desires rather than by the truth of God's word, to obey the flesh rather than the spirit within. So the battle is fought on three fronts, and it's real: the world, the flesh, and finally the third front is the devil himself. He is the chief fallen angel whose primary mission is destruction. Now, if you're familiar with the book of Revelation, there's a passage in Revelation 12 that tells us what happened in the heavens and what was the result of the death, burial, and resurrection of Jesus. And we're given this incredibly encouraging word followed by a warning. So in Revelation 12, verse 10, we're told, "The accuser of our brothers and sisters, who accuses them before our God day and night, has been hurled down." So evidently before the crucifixion of Christ, Satan had an argument to make against the people on planet Earth. And that is, they're losers. There's no one righteous. You should devastate and wipe them all out because Satan hates God and humanity. But because of the cross, now you and I can come into relationship with God because we've been forgiven because of the blood of the Lamb. So the accuser no longer has a place to accuse man before the throne of God. He's been cast down. But then comes the warning. In verse 11, we're told that we triumphed over him by the blood of the Lamb. Then the dragon, we're told, in verse 17 of chapter 12, and the dragon, very clearly as Satan, was enraged at the woman, that's the church, and went off to wage war against the rest of her offspring, disciples of Christ, those who keep God's commands and hold fast their testimony about Jesus. So then, the Bible is clear that spiritual warfare is real, and it involves, again, three things: the flow of the world away from God. So be careful, be very careful of anything that is popular, because chances are it's another of Satan's instruments to distract us or to cause our allegiance to go away from God into his world system. The desires of the flesh, which is why in Romans 6, Paul says, "Do not let sin reign in your mortal body so that you obey its evil desires. Do not offer any part of yourself to sin as an instrument of wickedness." So the flow of the world, the desires of the flesh, and then finally, the devil, who roams like a lion, right? Looking for an opening, a weakness, a place where darkness has a foot in the door. And by the way, that passage is written to believers, not unbelievers. Now, there's another problem in all this, and that's this, that sin, and you know, maybe you don't like hearing a pastor say this, but sin initially is fun. Bottom line, it's attractive. It's not unattractive. Not too long ago, my family and I took a trip over to Zimbabwe, one of my favorite places. We went to Victoria Falls, and they were bungee jumping off the Victoria Falls Bridge. And my son and my daughter and my wife and my father-in-law, who was in his late 70s at the time, wanted to go jump off the bridge. I have no idea why people would want to do this. So I went into the cafe and had a cup of coffee with my mother-in-law, and that to me was better than jumping off the Victoria Falls Bridge, which should tell you something. And I started thinking, you know, why do you do this? And of course, the answer is it's fun. There's an adrenaline. There's an excitement to it. One of my favorite lines in one of my favorite James Bond movies goes like this: "There's no use living if you can't feel alive." And the fact of the matter is, at first effort, at first step, adultery, fornication, pornography, gossip, revenge, all of those things at first glance make you feel a rush of adrenaline. But you end up sacrificing your future for the pleasure of the present, because the damage that comes in after all of these things is untold. We're like Esau, who traded his birthright, his birthright and all of his inheritance for a bowl of soup. The bowl of soup might have been nice at the moment, but he ended up destroying his life. Now, at the same time, you and I as Christ followers, we belong to Jesus, and therefore, we have a desire to want to be sexually pure, to be honest and live with integrity, to be selfless, to engage in reconciliation and forgiveness. And the spiritual warfare, here, there's going to be a few keys in this message. This is the first one. The spiritual warfare then that is real and is fought on three fronts occurs in our lives when there is conflict between our loves. Yes, we love God and Christ's kingdom. There's a part of us in the old man that still loves the things of the world, the flesh, and even the temptations of the world. So while this battle, come on, stay with me. While the battle takes place on three fronts, it exists primarily in two major arenas, in the mind, the intellect, and the experiences and emotions and feelings. Now, you got to understand that. The battle takes place in two major arenas. It comes after your intellect, your belief system, what you believe determines what you do, and your emotions, what you feel, what you experience in your life. So concerning the mind, when you believe wrong things, darkness shows up, gets a foot in the door. Where your emotions are concerned, when you experience wrong things, darkness shows up and gets a foot in the door. Now let's address the emotions and experience just for a moment. Darkness shows up in you as a believer, either when you open yourself willingness to darkness or when you are exposed to darkness unwillingly. Both are experiences that open the door for Satan to enter in. Now, let's talk about unwillingly exposed first. What does that mean? Well, there are a lot of children in this world who have experienced abuse, physical abuse, sexual abuse, whatever it is. And even though they had nothing to do with it, they were the victims of the perpetrator. The reality is still a world of darkness is open, and it leads to behavioral and psychological problems, both long and short term. We know now that it causes increased illness, memory loss, severe mood changes, regressive behaviors, sleeping and eating disorders, nightmares, self-harm, suicidal thoughts, self-hatred, disinhibited behavior. I mean, wow. The thief comes only to steal, kill, and destroy. I have come that they may have life and have it to the full. So if Satan can get into you through another person, he will, because he hates you. So when some perpetrator of evil unleashes on us, you have to understand the door to that darkness has been opened. Now, it can be closed and you can overcome. Nevertheless, this is a world system that marches away from God, not toward him. So I have a very good friend. And a lot of us who've grown up in a good home with good parents who did the best they could, that's becoming more and more rare. And that's why our culture is in the position that it's in. So I have a friend, and I'm not going to mention a name, but I remember a few years ago walking in on a Saturday service, and she was seated by herself, and I could tell she was quite distraught. So I was headed backstage to get ready for the Saturday night service, and I felt a prompting by the Spirit of God, he does live in us, to go and sit down beside her. And I said, "Hey, are you okay?" And she just burst into tears. Now, I want to tell you, when I was seated beside her, I could literally smell wine, alcohol coming out of her pores. And I knew immediately this is a person who is struggling with some addiction that is absolutely destroying her. Now, I'm happy to say that a couple of weeks ago, we celebrated an evening with her, a celebration of sobriety. And our church has kind of gathered their arms around her. And myself and a few friends of mine have really looked after her and reminded her of God's unconditional love for her. And because people have come around her and loved her, she is now on her way to complete. She has been set free. The captives have been loosed, but she still has a journey to go. And she knows she has decisions to make every day, and she's making good ones. But the reason I tell you that is it's easy for us to look at that and think that's where it all began. But over time, I got to know her story. So here is a young lady whose home life was hell and wanted to get out even by the age of 10 or 11 and found herself without money, without food, on the streets. And of course, when you're in that position, the evil one's going to send someone your way. And so is God, but you still have a choice to make. She ends up doing things that are incredibly impacting on her soul and spirit. But in her mind, it's the only way she could survive and get money for food. And she goes from that relationship And then she ends up being owned by someone. And then she's abused by someone. And then she's addicted to drugs. I mean, it's just a horrible, horrible life that starts at a very young age when there's a demonic force in the home. So you can understand why we could have more passion for someone like that, right? And we could say, wait a minute, this is a person that rather someone that we need to say, hey, you don't belong with us. You belong with us, especially because Jesus came to set the captives free. Yes, and we've talked about how the cross reminds us that God can bring beauty, pattern, and design out of whatever Satan orchestrates. That's true, but it doesn't mean that the battle is not real and it must be fought. So sometimes there are things that happen to us, they are real because we live in a world that is held under the sway of the evil one. Even though we have the Spirit of the living God in us to enable us to overcome, the reality is the reality. This world is evil. It has good things in it, but it is not trying to get us toward God, but to move us away from God because it's held under the sway of the evil one. And then there's the other side, the willingness exposure to sin. This is when you willingly open yourself up to darkness. I read an article, ScienceDirect.com says that the research has demonstrated that men, and I know this is gonna cause a lot of you to shake your heads. This is not a Christian magazine or journal now. This is ScienceDirect.com. Research has demonstrated that young men who play violent video games have a significant increase in aggressive thoughts, physiological arousal, and aggressive behavior, and now they've connected it to bullying, even leading young men to commit murder. It doesn't mean that everybody who plays a violent video game is going to kill somebody. I'm simply saying that the stats are out. In 1995, 1 million plus violent crimes like murder were committed by teenagers between the age of 12 and 17. Is there any connection to the reality that in 1994, video game directors released their most violent video games? And then you have pornography. The facts are in. Pornography opens the door to the deepest darkness. It destroys present and future relationships. It creates insatiable appetites that will not take no for an answer. It catalyzes chronic depression and anxiety and ultimately destroys a person's capacity to think clearly about intimacy and relationships. Make no mistake, the brain has two main entries, the ears and the eyes, and it has two main exits, the hands and the mouth. What you are watching, reading, and exposing yourself to will be seen by what you say and how you act. I know what you've been feeding your brain by what you say and what you do. And the fact that Christians believe that they can ingest movies that glorify evil and profanity, music that is explicit and ungodly, YouTube videos that are full of vulgar and just filled with all kinds of evil, books that are erotic and violent, television shows that mock sexual purity. You think you can ingest that on a regular basis and your mind and intellect remain unimpacted by the darkness is foolish. In James chapter 4, submit yourselves then to God. Resist the devil. Don't give him a place or space to reside. Don't open the door for Satan to enter in and take possession. So while the battle takes place on three fronts, it exists primarily in two major arenas. One, the emotions, your feelings and experiences. And two, where the mind is concerned now. The mind.
1: For more information, visit oneandall.church.
0: And that was today with Jeff Fiennes. And this evening, he started a two-part series on warring kingdoms. So speaking from Ephesians 6, verse 12 mainly, and he said, the spiritual battle is fought on three fronts, the world, the flesh, and the devil. Sin is enticing, but makes us sacrifice our future for the present. So some great insights and some really good, strong, solid teaching there this evening. And he's going to be finishing off that little series on warring kingdoms at the same time tomorrow evening. But coming up in just a few minutes at 10 o'clock, then we've got the latest news on the way for you. Following that is going to be a Bible verse from Hebrews 9 and verse 28. And then I've got Word for Today coming up in just a few minutes. But right now, let me play you a song to take you through to news.

And that's Mountain Tops with Endless Praise. It reminds us that you and I were created to praise, and we can do that every moment of every day, regardless of circumstances and situations. What a good God he is. It's at 7 minutes past 10. A very good evening. Welcome to Worship in the Word this Tuesday evening. My name's Anne, and it's great to have your company. Thank you for joining me. Now, coming up in just a few minutes, we've got Word for Today, and it's all about how to know you're blessed. Oh, that sounds like a great encouraging one, doesn't it? Also, we are going to be looking at seasons in life, because life is full of seasons, not just the physical ones like spring, summer, autumn, winter, but in our lives. So this week, we're going to be looking through some of them and reading a Bible verse. And then I want to just tell you a few thoughts about who Jesus is. So all that put together with some great music and a new one added to the playlist today from Willie Roberts, and that's coming up a little bit later.

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2: The word for today is how to know you're blessed. In Psalm 103 and verse 2 we read, "May I never forget the good things he does for me." It's the bad days that help us to appreciate the good days. Without them, we'd have no comparison point. David was talking to himself one day, and he recorded his thoughts for us. "May I never forget the good things he does for me." Here are six good things worth thinking about. 1. If you woke up this morning with more health than illness, you are more blessed than the million people who will not survive this week. 2. If you've never experienced the danger of battle, the loneliness of imprisonment, the agony of torture, or the pangs of starvation, you are better off than 500 million people in the world. 3. If you can attend a church meeting without fear of harassment, arrest, torture, or death, you are more blessed than 3 billion people in the world. 4. If you have food in the fridge, clothes on your back, a roof over your head, and a place to sleep, you are richer than 75% of the world. 5. If you have money in the bank or in your wallet or spare change in a dish somewhere, you rank among the top 8% of the world's wealthy. 6. If you can read this devotion, you are more blessed than over 2 billion people in the world who cannot read at all. There is always someone who is worse off. That doesn't mean you revel in other people's misery, but it ought to heighten your Christ-like compassion and give you a sense of gratitude that spills over into thanksgiving each day. That's the word for today on UCB.

Well, that's RMC Worship there in a song called Sin. So today is the 1st of September. Now, maybe if you live in Scotland or Northern Ireland, then a lot of your schools have already been back for a couple of weeks. But some of the schools in England, they all start back this week after the summer holidays. In this area, Stoke and Trent, most of the schools go back tomorrow on Wednesday. And so if that's you too, then hopefully you've enjoyed the final day with your children. And then looking back over the summer, over the last few weeks of holidays, I'm really hoping that there was stronger relationships formed and parents and children spending quality time together. And we've definitely had a great summer for being outdoors. So hopefully you and your children got to experience the great outdoors a little bit better and maybe even knew a little bit more about nature, spending some time maybe walking and in the forest and in the trees and picnics and all these things that go to make great memories. So as things begin to get back to normal this week, if you had children, let's make sure that we're taking these good memories with us into the next season and then looking at ways that we can continue to build those relationships.

0: you.
1: Well, that's that brand new song on the playlist from today. It's by Willie Roberts and it's called All I Need Is You. It's a great song. I'm loving it already. Well, coming up in just a few minutes after our next song, then I'd like us to read a Bible verse from Isaiah 43, verse 19. And then just a few thoughts about some of the seasons that we go through in our lives.

So true, one and only Jesus. Well, I'd love to read a Bible verse for you and then just a couple of thoughts about seasons of life. So let me read Isaiah 43, verse 19. See, I am doing a new thing. Now it springs up. Do you not perceive it? When you think about that verse, sometimes a new season, well, that begins before we even recognise it. You know, we can become so focused on what has been lost or what has been changed that we miss what God is beginning to do. God is able to bring something new out of a season that maybe even feels uncertain. So, an advice for you and I is to keep our eyes open. And we may be standing at the beginning of something new. Let's make sure that we are open to what God wants to do in or through our lives on a daily basis.

0: and that red rocks that worship and a miracle in me. You know, God is the God of miracles. Sometimes in life, things happen that we don't understand and certainly don't enjoy. They can be hard, they can be tough, they can be painful. And yet, even then, God is the God of miracles. He's the God who's there in every season, in every moment, in every circumstance and situation. And he's the God who can still do that miracle within us, even when things look impossible and we don't know how we're even going to take the next step. A reminder that God is there and he's that miracle in us. And that's something that we can celebrate and be reminded about on a daily basis.
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7: Hi, Becky Murray here. I've got a question for you. How does it sit with you when the person who wronged you is shown mercy by God? Hard, isn't it? And yet the mercy we cry out for and need God to show us is the exact same mercy that he'll show to our enemies. I hate to break it to you, but the truth is God loves your enemies as much as he loves you. He's the God of justice and mercy. Before a just God, we all stand accused. And yet because of his mercy, we're not consumed. God, who is the author of justice, simultaneously chooses to show his mercy time and time again. In the same way, let's live our lives in such a way that justice and mercy are expressed in us and through us, so that others too may come to know the justice and mercy of our Heavenly Father.

And that's Warehouse Worship. Well, I'd love us to join together now and let's pray together. Father, we pray for the children that are starting back school tomorrow or this week as they begin their new term. Father, we pray that they would have a really good night's sleep. I know some of them after a few weeks will be a bit nervous about going back, but Father, we pray that even tonight as they sleep, they will know your peace. They will know that you're with them every step of the way. So as we pray for that really good night's sleep, that they would wake tomorrow refreshed and even a bit excited about going back to school. It's a new teacher for most of them, and sometimes a new classroom. And God, we just pray that they would quickly settle in. We pray that there would be a real rapport between each child and the teacher or teachers that are teaching them in this next term. And God, we pray for friendships, for the ones that people, they haven't seen the friends through the summer. We pray they'd be able to pick up and even build and make those relationships stronger. But we also pray for new relationships, maybe pupils they haven't been in much of a relationship with in the past. We pray that this would be a season to build those new relationships and new friendships. And for teachers, Father, we pray for wisdom, we pray for strength, we pray for insight, we pray that you'd stir up the compassion within them. Thank you for the gifting that you've placed within them to teach children. And we pray that every single child would be unique and that they would treat each child with respect and with that just real encouragement to keep going and to press into all the teaching that they're going to be learning in those next few weeks. So we ask all these things in Jesus' name. Amen.

Beautiful. Well, we're just a few minutes away from 11 o'clock, where we've got the latest news on the way for you. And that's followed by a Bible verse from 1 Corinthians 10:13. So I just want to say a huge thank you for your company this evening. You have been great company as usual. So enjoy the rest of your evening. Have a really good night's sleep. Let it be refreshing so that you wake up tomorrow excited about what God's doing in you and through you and into the lives of those around you. I'll see you again tomorrow night. Bye-bye and God bless.

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3: 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It's a story of faith in action, of lives changed, of ordinary people stepping forward even when the past wasn't clear. But this is not just a story about the past. It's a reminder that God is still at work today, still speaking, still moving, and still inviting people to play their part. 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
4: This is Salam. I serve the Lord in the Middle East with Help the Persecuted at http.org/UCB. I recently visited an underground church in Morocco that had requested 10 Bibles. I told the minister that I can bring New Testaments only. He said, actually, we need both. On the border, I was picked up and searched. I know the Bible is not allowed in, so I became scared of the consequences and prayed that the officers will have short-term blindness so they won't see the 10 Bibles. When visiting the church of 15 members, I realized they have only one Bible that is falling apart. Actually, a member brought it with him because they take turns in borrowing it. The risk was worth it. The Word of God is worth reading.

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2: Hi, I'm Kaz McCrone at Cirencester Baptist Church. What is the most outrageous or extravagant thing you've done as you've praised God? Maybe lifted your hands, got on your knees, or perhaps cried some tears? Put yourself in the picture at the start of Matthew 26. Imagine sitting at the dinner table chatting. You notice a woman tentatively walking over to one of the guests with a jar in her hands. She proceeds to pour the contents of the jar, expensive perfume, all over the guest. Everyone else around the table is indignant. How could she do this? How could she waste this amount of money? I wonder what your reaction would be. Maybe you too would be annoyed. What if that guest was Jesus and this was actually an act of worship? Maybe you would still be annoyed or even angry. Every time I read this story, that's exactly how I feel. But my anger and annoyance is not at this woman. It's at me, because it challenges the lack of extravagance in my own worship.

Hey, welcome to the show. You're tuned in to UCV2, the home of hope and worship. It's me, Lydia, back with you here through the night, through these early hours. Just wanted to say thanks to Becky keeping you company, but lovely to be back with you, especially in these early hours. Martin Smith there kickstarting the show, and the Kingdom Choir with Trouble, and reminding us that we can always sing. God gives us a song to sing, a song on our heart. He leads us through. And when we feel like at times when we lose our way, we're reminded that God is always has been there, and he continues to be there, guiding us, leading us through. And hey, we're here to help you through these early hours.

Here on UCB2, Chase Skelton at the altar. Hey, welcome to the show. I don't know where you find yourself after the bank holiday weekend, but why not, before jumping into the tasks, the things that you have planned for today, things on your calendar, let's acknowledge God. Let's call on him, recognising that we need him more than yesterday. We need him more now than ever before. And starting the day with our hearts set on God. Isn't that the best way that we could start every day? Now, it might be the early hours, but we still get to start every single day with our hearts set on God. We can call out to him even in these early hours. We can examine what has a heart and we can return to God. Also, at any point of the day, we can turn to him. And that is what we are here to help you do. Let's remind ourselves that he is the good Lord.

0: My Advocate, it's Run Collective here on UCB 2. Hey, how are you doing this Wednesday after the bank holiday weekend? And you may have been expecting to be at Big Church Festival this weekend, or know someone that would have been there. Sometimes things don't go as we would have hoped. The events at Big Church Festival on Friday have affected so many people. A life has been lost, others have been injured, and families, friends, witnesses, responders, and the wider Big Church Festival community are carrying a weight of sadness that words cannot easily express. Our thoughts and our prayers are with the family, the church family, all those who knew, loved this faithful servant of God. Some people have been given to this fundraiser. You can find it by searching for it on Google. And I know that I've seen some people sharing a link to it on their social media. A GoFundMe page has been set up to support the family of Pastor Robert Earl Guanco, who died at Big Church Festival in West Sussex. You know, this just shows the church in action, the church rising up and helping and supporting the family. And why not, in your own time or right now, let's just take a moment to pray. Bring it to God. Thank you, God, that you meet us. You meet us right where we are. In all the sadness, the weight, the grief, the questions, the joys. You see it and you know it all, God. And just like a friend, and just like a good father, you come alongside us. And you are right there. Closer, God. Draw us closer to you. May the immediate family that were impacted, may they know this, God. Know you in an even greater way. May they know you even more so, God. May they see you move. May they see you show up and show your face, God. Bless them, encourage them, uplift them. And know that you lavish your love on them. May they know that your heart breaks for them. And you comfort so many broken hearts, God. May everyone who is touched by this event, may they be touched by you and your generous love. In Jesus' name we pray. Amen.
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1: Hi, I'm Duncan Clark, the senior pastor at Coventry Elim Church. There are some sentences in the English language that are difficult to say. It's not that they are difficult to pronounce, it's just that they're difficult to say. Words like, I love you, or I'm sorry. How about these seven words? Words spoken by a king to God whilst he's on his knees in prayer. Seven words you'll almost never hear from a leader. We do not know what to do. We expect great leaders to have a clear plan, to be able to articulate their strategy, to give clear direction to their people. But here is a leader praying to God an honest prayer. Today, I want to release you from the pressure of knowing exactly what to do in every situation and to give you the confidence to pray an honest prayer to God and say, I do not know what to do.

May you know that today the same power, it lives in us. Worship Central and the same power. Hey, let's think about this for a moment. How a creative God made you and I creative. You know, something that we can thank God for. We can thank him for giving us creative ideas for things like problem solving, projects that we work on and learning. Also thinking of those of you with little ones going back to school, or if your parents are busy mom students back to school, as we officially went out in September, started a brand new month, and just wanted to focus on that, how God gives us creativity and ideas. And these are some of the things that, you know, as we work on these things, we get to learn, we get to grow, we get to learn more about the creative God that we have and who he's made you and I to be. And just sharing Exodus chapter 35 and verse 35, it says that he has filled them with skills to do all kinds of work. So know that we have a creative God who gives us creative ideas.

How glorious. It was written by Jordan West, and that one by Red Letter Society, and featuring Jordan West. A song that unites the church, and the opening line, "How wonderful is the cross of Christ," draws us into praise. Gets us thinking about what Jesus did on the cross, his everlasting love. Shows us his heart. And you know, we were talking earlier this hour about returning to God and starting our day with our hearts set on him. And it's songs like this one that calls us to return to the heart of our faith, to Jesus. And you know, God says that, come and see. He invites you in today, and he draws us in to experience more of him and more of his love.

0: Hey, thanks so much for choosing UCB2. You're so welcome here. Now, this one, it did confuse me. Today is National Telephone Tuesday. Now, it is actually Wednesday, the 2nd of September. But, you know, it just encourages us to phone a friend. Is there someone that you know would be encouraged if you just gave them a call? If you had a conversation over the phone? Something to be thankful for, technology, keeping us connected, even online and through social media, how we can uplift each other, how we can share good news and be of encouragement to one another. Also, did you know that Alexander Graham Bell, born in Edinburgh, Scotland in 1847, is widely credited with inventing the first practical telephone. His invention, it transformed personal and business interactions, laying the foundation for modern telecommunications and directly impacting the very concept of a day dedicated to phone calls. So is there a friend or someone that you could phone today?
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4: Hello, this is Pete Head of the Slavic Gospel Association. For reasons I won't go into, I did not hear of the birth of my second grandchild for 7 hours after she was actually born. But though she had been delivered late one Saturday night, it was not until a little after 6 the following morning that I finally learned of her safe arrival. Only then did I rejoice, and I was reminded that good news can only be celebrated once it's been made known. The fact that my granddaughter had been born did not affect me until after I'd been told of her birth. And similarly, the good news of Jesus' victory over sin and death needs to be spoken about if others are to be changed by it. Because whilst good works are a wonderful expression of God's love for a hurting world, words will also be needed if the gospel is to be shared. Only then can the good news of the salvation we have in Christ be received with joy. For faith comes by hearing, and hearing through the word of Christ.

We are now making our way toward our latest news at 1 o'clock. And as we hear our Bible teaching in the next hour, going underneath the surface, we're going to be reminded how peace is a person, Jesus, the Prince of Peace.